0: Ron Paul kind of folks, you know. But I don't know. It's going to be a fight for his political life.
1: We'll talk about these primaries and Trump's poll numbers at the top of the second hour when Galen Druk of GD Politics joins us. For now, we thank John Wood Jr., National Ambassador for Braver Angels, host of his own program called The Reconstruction Project. And next time he's on, we'll talk about that book, I promise you. John, for now, thank you for your time, though.
0: Yes, sir.
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10: One person is dead after a Monday night vehicle crash in Winton Place. The accident happened just before 11 p.m. on Spring Grove Avenue. Police officers responded to the crash scene and found a person trapped inside of a wrecked SUV. That individual died before they could be sent to the hospital for care. Bond has been set at $1 million for a man charged in a fatal shooting on a Cincinnati bus. 52-year-old James Bond was shot on the bus Saturday, not far from the Cincinnati Zoo. 27-year-old Leonte Costin appeared in court yesterday and pleaded not guilty to a charge of murder. Sentencing is being ordered for a man convicted in the drug overdose of a Sycamore Township woman. 26-year-old Sierra Curley died in 2023, not long after she'd been released from rehab. Hamilton County prosecutors say that Malik Mabry sold Curley the fentanyl compound that claimed her life. Mabry pleaded guilty to a charge of involuntary manslaughter and was sentenced yesterday to 4 to 6 years in prison. And the Reds narrowly lost to the Phillies last night. 5-4 was the final score. I'm Heather Pascoe on 1230 The Buzz.

0: This is what happens when you have a sharp and smart aleck board op named Miles. We have a smart aleck board op like Miles. This is what you get. Miles heard me say in the first hour, I'm not an optimist. I am an eternal prisoner of hope. I am not an optimist. I am an eternal prisoner of hope. So what do I get top of the second hour? He plays optimistic by Sounds of Blackness. That's just Miles messing with me. I ain't mad at him. This is why the board op always gets the last word, because he controls all the buttons, right? I just got a microphone, and I don't even control it. Miles can shut me up at any time. He can just kill my mic. Always be nice to your board ops. But anyway, Miles been funny. I ain't an optimist, and he plays optimistic. Okay. Anyway, in this hour, two conversations as promised. On the B side, we'll talk to the Bishop William J. Barber II about the rally held yesterday outside the White House. We commenced this hour, and I'm glad to have him back. As a matter of fact, Galen, you'll be happy to know that I said to my people the other day, where is Galen Druk? I need Galen. So I came in search of you, man. This ain't just something that happened. I went looking for you, and I'm glad we found you. He is Galen Druk of GD Politics. I have him on for a couple of things to unpack Trump's historically low approval numbers, how Trump took out Bill Cassidy the other day in Louisiana, how he may take out Tom Massey today in Kentucky. And this question I keep asking, when will Trump be so weakened, so unpopular, that Republicans won't be afraid of him? We ain't quite there yet. Galen Druk, how are you, sir?
1: I'm good. Thanks so much for having me. I'm glad to be here.
0: It's good to have you back, and great to hear your voice. And again, I always appreciate your deep insights, your political insights. One of the best in the business. I'm always delighted to be in conversation with Galen Druk. Let me just start with these poll numbers. I was on the air yesterday when this story broke about these historically low numbers. I don't need to color this much more than this for you. You are the expert. Talk to me about what these approval numbers, this approval ratings sinking. What's this mean, Galen?
1: Yeah, I think the most recent poll that got everyone's attention is the New York Times poll that came out on Monday, mm-hmm. showing Trump with a 37% approval rating and 60% of Americans disapproving of the job that he's doing. And that adds to a chorus of polls, really. I mean, we suggest that folks should look at an average of the polls, not just look at one individual poll that can be liable to get it wrong or be an outlier or whatnot. But this adds to a chorus of polls that show that Trump has sunk to at least his lowest numbers in his second term, if not his lowest numbers overall. Mm-hmm. So you look across the different places on the internet where you can find polling averages, and Trump is about 22 percentage points underwater. That means many more Americans disapprove of the job that he's doing than approve of the job that he's doing. And to put that in perspective, he is now, if you compare going back to, you know, Dwight Eisenhower, to the beginning of the modern polling era, mm-hmm. he is doing worse than any president has done at this point in their term. And if you look at the New York Times polling average over the past 17 years, which is all of the data that they look at, no president has been under a 38% approval rating for more than a couple days. Trump has now been under a 38% approval rating on their tracker for, I believe, more than a week. Mm-hmm. So Trump is unpopular, but he's not just unpopular. He's historically unpopular.
0: Mm. And yet that historic unpopularity seems at this point not to have, I repeat, not to have weakened him so much that Republicans ain't scared of him.
1: Yeah, I think that's an important caveat, although it's not absolute. So some new polling came out from the New York Times today showing that about a third of Republicans say they would like to move in a new direction as opposed to follow Trump's lead, which is significant. I mean, he's had a pretty tight grasp on the party for going on a decade now, or more than a decade, really. And so, you know, looking back at his first term, regularly he had an approval rating of like 90% with Republicans. Now it's closer to 70%, which is, you know, it's not 50%. It's not zero.
2: Yeah.
1: But it's not as high as it used to be. So I'll just caveat that a little. I'll also say that we're talking about Republican primaries here. You know, the race that Bill Cassidy lost, the senator in Louisiana, also Thomas Massey, the incumbent representative from Kentucky's 4th district. These primaries are small affairs. Not that many people vote in them, and certainly not the kind of electorate that's going to turn out in a general election. It's generally people who are very partisan, very much believe in their party's project, whether it's the Democratic Party or the Republican Party, and believe in, you know, their political leaders. Somebody who's, you know, like cynical and annoyed with the cost of living and is sort of more reactive to the actual circumstances on the ground. Mm-hmm. I mean by that less ideological, like somebody who is through and through Republican is the kind of person who is turning up in these races.
2: Yeah.
1: And in some ways, of course, they're going to follow the leader of their party. Like these are the kind of people who still supported Joe Biden in the waning sort of hours of his presidency when he was also quite unpopular. A lot of the party had turned against him, but there were still some true believers. So it's like that kind of voter is the kind of person who's showing up in these primary races. And yeah, Trump still has a lot of sway with those folks.
0: Yep. Here's Donald Trump from the Oval Office, no less. Talk about playing politics in the actual Oval Office. Here's Donald Trump yesterday on Tom Massey in Kentucky, who was in that primary today. Trump wants his head. When we come forward, we'll let Galen Drew talk about it and unpack it for you. But here's Donald Trump yesterday.
3: I'm in the Oval Office, and we're in a fight against the worst congressman in the history of our country. His name is Thomas Massey. He's from Kentucky. I hope you're going to put him out of business tomorrow. He is so bad. Got an election coming up. He's running against a great guy, a great patriot, Ed Gilrain. He's fantastic. But forget that. Massey's the worst congressman in the history of our country, always voting against Republicans and good values. So get rid of Thomas Massey.
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0: You are indeed with Galen Druk, a host of the nonpartisan podcast GD Politics. I said to Galen earlier that I asked my people the other day to find Galen for me. I wanted to hear his insights about these numbers, about these primaries today. We'll get to the primaries here in just a second. It is primary day in Alabama, in Georgia, Pennsylvania, Kentucky, Oregon. Speaking of Kentucky, yesterday Donald Trump in the Oval Office went after Tom Massie. I played this a moment ago, but in case you just tuned in, didn't hear it, a short soundbite from the president going after Tom Massie. We'll let Galen Druk respond.
3: I'm in the Oval Office, and we're in a fight against the worst congressman in the history of our country. His name is Thomas Massie. He's from Kentucky. I hope you're going to put him out of business tomorrow. He is so bad. Got an election coming up. He's running against a great guy, a great patriot, Ed Gilrain. He's fantastic. But forget that. Massey's the worst congressman in the history of our country, always voting against Republicans and good values. So get rid of Thomas Massie.
0: So I'm thinking, Galen, every time I hear that clip, of all the congresspersons just in my lifetime, in the House, in the Senate, members of Congress, who have been expelled, for that matter, not just by the voters, but indeed by their colleagues, for doing some pretty egregious things. But Donald Trump lays in on the fact that Massie is the worst congressman in the history of the Republic. Talk about putting a target on somebody. Trump almost has to win this fight against Massie. Massie has to lose today, it seems to me, for Trump to have any credibility, because he went after him so hard, Galen.
1: Yeah, it's an interesting fight. I want to say, just as a point of comparison, so we were just talking about Bill Cassidy's loss in Louisiana over the weekend. He got just 25% of the primary vote. That's pretty bad.
0: Right.
1: Looking at the early polling in Kentucky's 4th congressional district, where Thomas Massie is, it's been pretty close. Now, you know, House primary polling is not all that reliable. It's some of the most uncertain circumstances in which to try to conduct a poll of any of the races that get run in the United States. But there have been polls that show Massie up. There have been polls that show his opponent up. And so this is already a significantly closer race. It is, according to Ad Impact, the most expensive House primary in the history of the country. $25 million has been spent on advertising. If you add in all campaign expenses, it looks more like $35 million. So already Trump has had to put up a pretty big fight to try to take Thomas Massie down. He's been in office in that district since 2012. So the Kentuckians in the 4th congressional district know him pretty well. And he's not, you know, a lot of the people who buck Trump would say, buck him after January 6th and say that he's a threat to democracy. Folks like Liz Cheney, to some extent, folks like Bill Cassidy and others. Thomas Massie is a little bit different. He identifies as more of a libertarian type. And, you know, we listened to a quote from Trump earlier. I want to read a quote from Thomas Massie himself, sort of responding to the accusation that he's always voting against Trump. He said, quote, "I vote with the president 91% of the time. The 9% of the time, my party is taking up for pedophiles, bankrupting this country, or starting another war." So he has criticized Trump pretty harshly for not releasing the Epstein files, for military intervention twice in Iran and once in Venezuela. And on top of that, he did not support the big, beautiful bill for debt and deficit reasons. And so, you know, he's somebody who sort of sticks to his guns, not necessarily on the liberal democracy critiques of Trump, but more on the ideological, like, capital C conservative critiques of Trump.
0: Yep. What's your gut tell you about whether he becomes the new Liz Cheney, the new Bill Cassidy?
1: Oh, boy. You know, my crystal ball has been broken for going on a decade now. But if I had to guess, I would say, you know, if past is prologue, if history is any indication, he probably loses. But I'm still curious about how close it's going to be. You know, this is a really rough moment for Trump to put his, you know, himself on the line in this way. We talked about some of the ways that Trump is unpopular in this moment. The main way in which he's unpopular is inflation and the cost of living. And people are pretty frustrated with the war in Iran. Even if you ask just Republicans, it's something like 40% of them either don't know or say that the war in Iran has not been worth it. And so even amongst the people who are voting in a primary like this, there's some skepticism about the direction that Trump has gone in that aligns with some of Thomas Massie's critiques of Trump.
0: Yeah. Let me ask this question. There may be nothing here, but I'm curious about it, given the way my mind works. I believe that something happens to voters, and I'm not sure what that thing is, but I think something happens to voters when they know that they are the object of the national gaze. Everybody, mm-hmm. to your point about the money, you see where I'm going here, Galen. Everybody's watching this race. Donald Trump, as you heard in that clip, is putting himself on the line to take out Tom Massie today. He's feeling himself, as we say, because he just took out Cassidy in Louisiana. But I think something happens to the psyche of the voter when they know that the spotlight is on them, that they are in the national news cycle. I don't know if that pushes him in one direction or the other, but something has to happen when you know, when you got all this media that's descended on this district, everybody's watching this one congressional race. What's your sense? I'm doing some pop psychology here, but you have any thoughts about what happens to the psyche of a voter who's in that situation when you know that the whole nation is watching this little district?
1: Yeah, Tavis, your intuition is empirically true. When we look at battleground states, for example, in presidential elections, we see, of course, there are more ad dollars spent there. The candidates spend more time there. The media follows. But also, there are higher turnout rates in places like Wisconsin, Michigan, Pennsylvania, you know, in highly competitive races that we've seen in Arizona and Georgia. We've seen record-breaking turnout there as well. And so, it is true that voters know when their vote matters. Right. And in states like California, where people feel like, you know, it doesn't really matter, it's such a blue state, or wherever, there's lower turnout. And so it is true that voters weigh how much of an impact they will end up having. Now, in an electorate, a high turnout electorate, historically, we used to think, well, that's good for Democrats because Democrats were representing the marginal voter, the person who feels sort of maybe alienated by mainstream politics. And if you can get them to the polls, they'll vote for Democrats. That has switched in the Trump era to the point where the marginal voters are oftentimes more interested in what Trump has to say. You know, Trump has been anti-establishment. He's floated conspiracy theories and ideas that are maybe more popular amongst people who don't vote regularly, which is to say a feeling that no matter what I do, politics is corrupt and it doesn't matter whether or not I vote. And somebody like that is going to drive out a more marginal voter. Now, in this particular primary, it's hard to say how this nets out. My intuition is that the higher the turnout, the better it is for the Trump-backed candidate. Because, again, looking at the numbers overall, Trump still has, you know, 70% plus approval with self-identified Republicans who are going to be the people voting in this primary. If this was a low turnout affair, not a lot of people voting, just the people who maybe really like Thomas Massie or really paying attention to, you know, cable news or whatever might tune in, or people who have heard Lauren Boebert there campaigning for him this weekend or something like that. But if Trump is able to reach, you know, it sounds like he was recording a social media clip, what you played earlier. If he's able to reach, you know, the more generic Republican, I think he's likelier to unseat Massie. So that's my intuition. And yes, your intuition about if voters change their behavior when everyone tunes in to how they're behaving. Indeed, they do.
0: Yep. Let me ask you, with regard to these other primary states, Alabama, Georgia, Pennsylvania, Oregon, we've been talking about Kentucky. We obviously, many of us in this audience are keeping our eye on the Georgia primary. Keisha Lance Bottoms, former black mayor, black woman mayor of Atlanta, running to be governor in Georgia. Not unlike Stacey Abrams, who tried that a couple times some years ago. But people are watching that particular race. There are a number of African Americans I point out on this program the other day. You cover this stuff every day. I think, unless I'm missing something, we are in a moment where there is a record number of black people running for and or already in the governor's seat. Wes Moore is already there, of course, in Maryland, but in Michigan, in Florida, in Wisconsin, in Georgia, here in California, a couple other places, there are a number of African Americans in particular running for the highest office in their state. I think that's a record number right about now. Somebody check me on the data on that, but I know there's a significant number. I don't

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1: It looks like, you know, maybe potentially a more optimistic case for Keisha Lance Bottoms this time around than, of course, Stacey Abrams had difficulty winning that seat in the past. So that is definitely a race to watch. And there's a couple different dynamics that I'm looking at there.
2: Yeah.
1: You know, in terms of other primaries, there are several in Pennsylvania. But, you know, we're talking a little bit about statewide office, but of course, maybe the most vulnerable chamber for Republicans this fall is the House. If you look at, you know, the forecasts and betting markets right now, folks suggest that there's something like a 75% chance that Democrats win the House from Republicans. And some of that runs through Pennsylvania. There are at least three or four House districts currently held by Republicans. Some flipped in the last election in 2024 that Democrats are very aggressively trying to win back.
3: Yep. All things considered, is this going to be another good night for Democrats? And I say another good night because, as you know, in all these primaries, the storyline, I think, consistently, it's been rather linear so far. Democrats keep putting points on the scoreboard, or put another way, keep doing well enough in these races, whether they're special elections or primaries. They've done well enough to keep that narrative going that they got a really good shot of winning back the House. It's going to be a good night for Democrats.
1: You know, it'll be interesting to assess that because this is more of a primary night, so it's not going to be Republicans versus Democrats per se. But one thing that folks will be watching is as we go through this primary cycle, Democrats say in polls that they're more excited to vote this fall than Republicans say that they're excited to vote this fall. Sometimes when that happens, you see a lot more Democrats turning out in primaries than Republicans. That isn't a surefire way to predict the outcome of the midterms, but it's one trend to watch. So even if Republicans and Democrats are not competing directly against each other tonight, we can still look at turnout overall to see if Democrats, in polls they say they're more enthusiastic, when it actually comes time to vote, are they turning out in higher numbers? So we'll have to get back to you on that.
3: I got 30 seconds left here. I offer this as the exit question. Every second term president at some point, gets considered to be a lame duck. Donald Trump is extending that narrative at the moment. And yet there will come a time at some point, I think, where he will be so far in or so weakened, I close where I start, that they won't be so afraid of him. They won't be so afraid to be independent. We're, again, not quite there yet. When will we know we're there, Galen?
1: No, look, I think if he gets down to the 20s in terms of approval, like George W. Bush did after the Iraq War, Hurricane Katrina, and the financial crisis, I think we'll know that we're there. But I would watch the people who want to be president on the Republican side in 2028, Marco Rubio, J.D. Vance in particular. I think for now, they all still want his endorsement because they believe that whoever he endorses is going to win the Republican primary. So maybe we'll have to wait until after the Republican primary when they're in a general election in 2028. Maybe that's when they'll buck Trump. Who knows? But I'm watching as well because the Republican Party's relationship with Trump has been quite a unique one over the past decade.
3: Yep. 28, that's 2 years from now. Lord have mercy. That's a long time to wait. But Galen knows what he's talking about. He is the host of the nonpartisan podcast, GD Politics. Galen, as always, thanks for your insights, man. Good to have you back on the program.
1: Thanks for having me.
3: More Tavis Smile when we come forward.
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3: Sentencing is being ordered for a man convicted in the drug overdose of a Sycamore Township woman. 26-year-old Sierra Curley died in 2023, not long after she had been released from rehab. Hamilton County prosecutors say that Malik Mabry sold her the fentanyl compound that claimed her life. He pleaded guilty to a charge of involuntary manslaughter and was sentenced yesterday to 4 to 6 years in prison. Many Cincinnati area drivers are continuing to experience high prices at the gas pump. AAA reports the average price of regular fuel in Cincinnati is now $4.51 per gallon. That's actually 5 cents less than the price 1 week ago. The average cost of a gallon of regular fuel in the state of Ohio is $4.61 per gallon. One person is dead after a Monday night vehicle crash in Winton Place. The accident happened just before 11 p.m. on Spring Grove Avenue. Police officers responding to the crash scene found a person trapped inside of a wrecked SUV. That individual died before they could be sent to the hospital for care. The Reds nearly lost to the Phillies last night in Philadelphia. 5-4 was the final score. I'm Heather Pasco on 1230, The Buzz.
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0: Freedom is an endless meeting. 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
1: When black people wake up and become intellectually independent enough to think for themselves, as other humans are intellectually independent enough to think for themselves, then the black man will think like a black man, and he will feel for other black people. And this new thinking and feeling will cause black people to stick together. And then at that point, you'll have a situation where when you attack one black man, you are attacking all black men. And this type of black thinking will cause all black people to stick together. And this type of thinking also will bring an end to the brutality inflicted upon black people by white people. And it is the only thing that will bring an end to it. No federal court, state court, or city court will bring an end to it. It's something that the black man has to bring an end to himself.
2: We've been playing some audio, some of the best of the Brother Minister Malcolm X, because today would have been his 101st birthday. And so we've been weaving in some sound of the Brother Minister all throughout today's program. I told you an hour and a half ago, I was going to use Malcolm's brilliance, his eloquence, to frame this entire show today. And so in so many ways, the clips we've been playing from Brother Malcolm have weaved rather nicely into today's dialogue. I am pleased, speaking of dialogue, to welcome back to this program the president and senior lecturer of Repairers of the Breach and Moral Mondays, running his own institute now at Yale University. He is our friend and brother, Bishop William J. Barber II. I told you yesterday on the Monday program that there was a big rally on the National Mall called Rededicate 250, a big gathering on the National Mall, a White House-backed event at which Trump spoke via satellite, billed as One Nation Under God. It was criticizing the blurring of lines between the church and state, but connecting all these dots between Christianity as we have known it and the history of this country. Mostly the good white people were gathered at this rally on Sunday. Again, Vance spoke, Trump spoke, a bunch of folks spoke on Sunday. But then yesterday, outside the White House, there was another rally. But this one was led by, again, our friend and brother, Bishop William J. Barber II. Bishop, I start by asking, top of mind, what was the difference in these two rallies?
3: Well, Tavis, one thing, like Malcolm said, we were thinking like black folk. We were thinking like two people of faith.
2: Yeah.
3: We weren't thinking like idolaters and blasphemers and people who are simply trying to engage in Trump religion and suggest that that is Christian religion, which is not. We stepped into the street at 5 o'clock during rush hour. Clergy. We had asked 12,000 clergy to put this on their platforms. We live stream across the world. We preached in the public square, and we are declaring, we've been doing this for 9 weeks, that we're going to turn 8th Street right in front of the White House into a public pulpit. Publicly, I want you to come preach one Monday. I want Cornell to come. We've got to do what Jeremiah 22 said. Go down to the king's house.
2: Oh, yeah. Oh, yeah.
3: And we stop traffic. And we were not there in the street because a week earlier somebody put up a gold statue of somebody like the Don Colossus. That Mark Burns put up, which is nothing but a modern-day Nebuchadnezzar image, asking people to bow down to it. Number two, notice they said one nation under God, not with liberty and justice for all.
2: Mm-hmm.
3: Number three, notice that they said that it took 250 years for God to raise up a man who would build a ballroom. But we were talking about how God raises up prophets to challenge injustice, to challenge the mistreatment of the poor, the mistreatment of the immigrant. We were talking about MAGA madness, and we say that MAGA means not make America great again, but mean, angry, greedy, anti-faith, anti-American attitudes.
2: Mm-hmm.
3: We had preachers, Seventh-day Adventists, Disciples of Christ, United Church of Christ, preaching. My own wife, Reverend Dr. Della Owens Barber, she said, how can you call anything a rededication and you haven't repented for all of the things that were done in this country the first 250 years that were anti-Christ.
2: That's right.
3: Another sister said that we will not sit by Reverend Dr. Hannah Broome, who's our national leader, and watch our religion be used to dispose people. That religion is not supposed to be used to dispose people. Reverend Jackson said there's madness going on, and he listed the madness when you will drop bombs and kill babies, girls in a school in Iran, but you won't. But then claim you can't even find money for preschool here in America. And over again, one young man that was there, and your audience will love it. He said that though that when Trump tried to read Chronicles 7:14, what he didn't realize was he was reading his own condemnation. Because 7:14 says, if my people who call by name will humble themselves, he's not humble, pray, he doesn't pray, and turn from their wicked ways, then God will heal the nation. But if you keep reading, it also says what will happen if you don't
2: That's
3: pray,
2: right. That's
3: if
2: right.
3: you're not humble and you don't turn from wickedness. And then lastly, Tavis, I did a piece yesterday on saying anybody that claims to be holding a religious event that doesn't deal with policy violence, doesn't deal with how the poor are faring, how the sick are faring, is not, they are not engaging in the religion of the Christianity of Jesus Christ. It is falsehood. It is heresy. In fact, the scriptures call it wicked, because the word wicked in Hebrew, rasha, is what it's in Hebrew, literally means wickedness is any excuse to exploit. When you use excuses to exploit the vulnerable, when you refuse to repent, and when you put yourself up as God's figure, that's wicked.
2: Yeah. Yep. Now, we, as you know, we call it Second Chronicles because Donald Trump is uninitiated. He's uninitiated and unchurched. He calls it Two Chronicles. But either way, either way, that's right. He's reading from Two Chronicles. And what he's reading, to your brilliant point, your eloquent point, is a condemnation of himself. When you read in that particular scripture, everything in there that God calls on us to do, he's doing the exact opposite. So it really is an indictment of himself as he reads that scripture. And I love, again, Reverend Barber's phrase, policy violence. We should use that more often. That's what this is. It's policy violence. So I want to underscore that phraseology for those of you listening to start to use that more. What we are experiencing, what we're being exposed to, subjected to, is policy violence. Let me set the frame right quick. When we come forward, I want you to respond to this. I'll give you some time in a second here. But we talked on this program yesterday. Dr. West, you mentioned earlier, Cornell was here yesterday, and we were talking about the rally in Alabama over the weekend. Cory Booker at that rally used the phrase a civic altar call. This is a civic altar call. Doc and I talked about it. You understood where Cory was coming from. Doc had his own critique. That's not the point. But Cory's phraseology was this moment is a moment for a civic altar call. Now here you come using the phraseology of this public pulpit that somebody needs to stand to, as you did and others outside the White House, and speak truth to power, and for that matter, to the powerless. So the language is public pulpit, civic altar call. We'll let Bishop Barber connect those two things up. And here's my simple question. When we get done speaking at the public pulpit, and then we have the civic altar call, and these folk come to the altar, what are we saying to them, Doc, at the altar? What are we saying to them when they get to the altar? That's the question for the bishop when we come forward on Tavis Smiley.
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0: Freedom is an endless meeting. So let's get back to it with Tavis Smiley.
2: Tavis Smiley and Bishop William J. Barber II, who led a huge rally outside the White House on Monday. So Bishop used the phraseology earlier of a public pulpit. Cory Booker says this is a moment for a civic altar call. Dr. West's critique of Cory yesterday was, I'm all for a civic altar call, but only if you get folk in the church. And these folk ain't in the church. You can't have no altar call if they ain't inside the building. Right. So once we get them to the altar in this civic altar call, after you preach at the public pulpit, what do we saying to them when they come to the altar for repentance?
3: Well, first of all, we got to make sure folk come to the altar for repentance. Now, I'm going to say some things that we just have to believe, I believe have to be said. We do need a public altar call, a civic altar call, I think in some way, that I like that image, in this public pulpit. But when we get there, the first move has to be repentance. And I see that everybody's talking about Trump, Trump, Trump. But one thing we have to say is we are sorry that it took us 13 years. If we don't own that, Tavis, like, yes, we had a big day in Montgomery. I sent people there, hundreds of people, text, thousands, sent buses and all. But we also have to say, we have events like this, y'all, we messed up. The Voting Rights Act was gutted in 2013. We've been going down to Selma since then, and not we had not. And it's after they beat us that we then decide we need to retrace the step. So first there's got to be some serious repentance. Every politician that did not push the fix of the Voting Rights Act through.
2: That's right.
3: Has to admit it. See, because you only have credibility to go to the next step if you first repent. Like Isaiah said, I live in the midst of a people of unclean lips, and I'm a man of unclean lips. Secondly, we have to, at that civic, agree that we are not going to say to politicians, all you have to do is tell us that you're against Trump and we're going to vote for you. That's not enough. That's normal. What we need now is, what is your vision?
2: That's right.
3: What will happen in the first 50 days if you are given the majority? What will happen with living wage? What will happen with a new Voting Rights Act? What will happen with universal health care? What will happen? Don't just run talking about you against Trump. We got that. But what people need to understand is what the vision is. And then thirdly, we have to, what Malcolm said, own our own power. We got to own our power. And part of that is recognizing that when you have massive voter suppression, we don't need to be just talking about turning out for a midterm. We need to be saying a midterm is the beginning. It's only a beginning for those politicians that will clearly say what they're for, not just what they're against. And it has to be, because we're committing to a 10-year massive turnout. We cannot be in this democracy and own our power when 40 to 50, sometimes 60% of our own people are staying home. 21% of black men voted for Trump and for MAGA. The only place we can expand the vote, the power to vote right now, is with poor, low-wage, infrequent voters. 19 million of them, Tavis, that voted for Biden, Harris, when Biden did talk about it, they didn't get it done, living wages and fixing the Voting Rights Act, 19 million of them stayed home. And the number one reason they stayed home, according to a recent study by Celinda Lake and others, was that nobody gave them and talked to them about a clear economic vision that would lift from the bottom, not just lift from the middle.
2: Yep.
3: So we've got all this power. The Congress we have now, Tavis, is because of only 7,000 votes when 90 million people stayed home.
2: Mm.
3: We have to own this power and wield this power around a vision.
2: Yeah.
3: And I'm saying to folks, you know, sometimes we heard everybody, I think the other day, we need voter registration. But actually, that's not what we need. The truth of the matter is we have enough people registered. The problem is we're not mobilizing
2: That's
3: them.
2: Nope.
3: And the reason they're not being mobilized is because they're not hearing a clear vision. They're hearing normalcy.
2: Yep.
3: Folk want to just go back to what was normal, just like before Trump. But that's not good enough.
2: Nope. Registration is one thing, and you got to start there. But mobilization is something else, and that's what we need right now. Less registration, more mobilization. I digress for now. The remaining moments with William Barber when we come forward here on Tavis Smiley.
0: This is getting good.
10: Yeah, man.
0: Tavis Smiley. Smiley continues when we come forward.
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2: I got a little less than 3 minutes, and I will yield the balance of my time to the president and senior lecturer of Repairs of the Breach and Moral Mondays, Bishop William J. Barber. You made the point. Registration is one thing. Mobilization is another thing. How do we mobilize, Bishop? It's all yours.
3: Thank you. Thank you, Tavis. And let me just say about what this getting in the church. being in the church at this altar means you're really serious about fundamental change, not just riding the coattail of anger against Trump and vote for me because I'm a Democrat and I get elected, but no commitment to change. That I want to say that. Number two, in times in which we live, take for instance North Carolina. North Carolina has about 20 days of early voting, same-day registration. We don't have to now register people before the election and then get them to the polls. We have to, in that state, what you want to build is a massive same-day registration, march, and mobilization to the polls. People can do it all in one move. They don't have to take off their jobs, so forth and so on. And we've got to look at each state based on the laws in that state and engage micro-based, massive mobilization. And we need to build it now for a 10-year battle. Because what we really have to get, we want to overcome all this voter suppression, is to have lines around the polling places with people committed to stay there. And we won't get that unless politicians go, as Cornel West said, and get in the church and truly present a vision of transformation. And then when they get the majority, act in the first 50 days. Because the danger is, last thing, if folk get in office this time and get a majority, and as soon as they get in office, they start backing up and saying what they can't do and what they have to compromise, we may never get the people back again.
2: Yeah.
3: The people need to see a vision and act it upon, and we must vote in the kind of numbers that demand that that vision be acted upon.
2: Bishop, all I can say is stay on the wall, man. Stay on the wall. He is the Bishop William J. Barber II, President, Senior Lecturer of Repairs of the Breach, Moral Mondays, running his own institute these days at Yale, but mostly out in these streets doing his work and his witness. And I'm always honored, but you can take a few minutes just to talk to us about that work of witness, which we celebrate and support in every way we can. Bishop, thanks for your time, man. You stay strong.
3: Thank you always. I'm gonna see you in D.C. and let you preach one day tomorrow Monday.
2: Man, I got your back anytime you need me, man. More of Tavis Smiley when we come forward.
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19: One person is dead after a Monday night vehicle crash in Winton Place. The accident happened just before 11 p.m. on Spring Grove Avenue. Police officers responded to the crash scene and found a person trapped inside of a wrecked SUV. That individual died before they could be sent to the hospital for care. Bond has been set at $1 million for a man charged in a fatal shooting on a Cincinnati bus. 52-year-old James Bond was shot on the bus Saturday, not far from the Cincinnati Zoo. 27-year-old Leonte Costin appeared in court yesterday and pleaded not guilty to a charge of murder. Sentencing is being ordered for a man convicted in the drug overdose of a Sycamore Township woman. 26-year-old Sierra Curley died in 2023, not long after she'd been released from rehab. Hamilton County prosecutors say that Malik Mabry sold Curley the fentanyl compound that claimed her life. Mabry pleaded guilty to a charge of involuntary manslaughter and was sentenced yesterday to 4 to 6 years in prison. And the Reds nearly lost to the Phillies last night. 5-4 was the final score. I'm Heather Pascoe on 1230 The Buzz.

0: Yeah. We all know it's Harold Melvin and the Blue Notes, technically. But it's really Theodore Pendergrass. Call him Teddy Bear. Love that track. Hadn't heard in a while. Thank you, Miles. How appropriate, given the show today. We have been playing some of the best audio of the Brother Minister Malcolm X on what would have been his 101st birthday today. Last year, on his centennial birthday, we were blessed to be in conversation with his eldest child, he and Dr. Betty Shabazz, Ambassador Atala Shabazz, our guest 1 year ago today. And here we are a year later, and Malcolm would have been celebrating his 101st birthday today. And so it's been fascinating to hear his voice from the 60s and squaring what he was saying then with the mess we find ourselves in now. I told you it was going to be a great frame of today's show, and it has been. We've reached the final hour of today's program. Two additionally great conversations. We've had some great guests on today. We close today's show on the back half of this hour with the mayor of the city of Los Angeles, Karen Ruth Bass. Mayor Bass joins us again for the last half hour of today's program to talk about this challenging, there's one word for it, re-election campaign she finds herself in here in the city of L.A. as the first woman mayor, the second African-American, only second to Tom Bradley, who I had a chance, the honor, of working for. So we'll talk to Mayor Bass on the backside of this hour. We commence this hour, though, with Dr. Robert Drummond, physician scientist, our resident physician, as we call him, talking about this Hanta, I don't know how you pronounce it, Hanta virus. We'll talk about that in a minute here, but also about the controversial conversation about the credentials of Cheyenne Bryant. We were laughing about this earlier, Dr. Drummond. I said, Dr. Drummond, I'm sure wants some of this. And I haven't talked to him about it yet, but my sense is he wants to opine on this Cheyenne Drummond ridiculousness, in part because if you've worked your behind off to get a real MD or a real PhD, you don't take kindly to folk lying about having professional degrees. I can see a whole lot of folk will be offended by what she's attempted to do, Ms. Bryant, that is. We'll get to that a little bit later in this half hour. But first of all, it's good to hear your voice, Dr. Drummond. How are you, sir?
1: I'm doing well.
0: Good to have you back. Let me start with this Hanta virus. We all saw this story. We saw it on this cruise ship. I've been reading more about this Ebola outbreak. I start with this. It's hard to know, as we sit here in the West, as we sit here in the U.S. of A., it's hard to know when stuff breaks out over there, wherever there is, how seriously we ought to take this stuff. And I mean we as in, you know, the demos in this country. But I'm also meaning we in terms of the black community. So we hear about this. We hear about that. All right. It's making news, gets our attention. But again, we don't always know how seriously we should take this stuff. So that's my frame. Operate inside of it as you will, sir.
1: I will say, well, first, always great to be back. I will say every time I'm on, I have to give the I basically have to say whether or not the sky is falling. We've been doing that since COVID.
0: Oh, yeah.
1: And the sky is not falling right now as it relates to Hanta virus. When it comes to Hanta virus, it's actually a very, very rare virus. And not only is it a very rare virus, it actually doesn't spread very well from humans to humans. Mm. It's a virus that actually lives within rats, and we get it from inhaling the area around where rats have been urinating or defecating, et cetera, or touching that area and then touching our faces. Mm-hmm. The problem with hantavirus is that it actually has a very high mortality rate. Mm. So we're talking about right now, we have 11 cases that have been confirmed, 9 definite cases, 2 that are suspected as of this morning. But of those 9 confirmed cases, 3 of them have died. So you're talking about something that has anywhere from a 20 to 40% mortality rate, which is huge. Mm. That is why there is the initial concern. But as of right now, there have been no new cases that we know of outside of those.
0: Yeah. When we hear, again, stories like these, my read as a member of the media is that we run these stories. I think part of this, let me just back up. On this side of COVID, and I say this side knowing I'm talking to a physician scientist who may push me back on that and say, Tavis, we ain't never on this side of it. I'll let him respond in a moment as he will. But in my mind, on this side of the COVID, whenever we see a virus outbreak, the media just takes it and runs with it. I think part of what happens is is that people are made to be fearful by the way these stories are reported. And that's why you need a physician scientist like Dr. Drummond to come on and say, hey, not so fast. The sky is not falling. This thing does not spread well from human to human. Let's be clear about the number of cases. High mortality rate. But, you know, your exposure to this is limited. It's minimal. I mean, choose your word. My point is that, again, on this side of COVID, whenever there's any story about any sort of virus, I think the media just goes crazy with it, Dr. Drummond.
1: I agree with you 100%. We are on this side of COVID from the perspective that it is not a worldwide pandemic. It is a virus that we're going to learn to live with.
0: Right.
1: Whenever human beings, and I said this during COVID, whenever human beings are exposed to a new virus worldwide, there are going to be some individuals who just won't survive. And that's the sad case. And that's what happened with COVID. So now the majority of individuals are living with it, and we're going to do okay. There's still going to be individuals that are asymptomatic. Some are going to be sick and some are going to pass. Very similar to what happened with the influenza, as we would say. Now, as regards to this, yes, there's an initial outcry. I think part of it is it's a new story. So let's jump on it. Let's get kind of sensationalize it. Yeah. Let's get some clicks. But then also we do need to be cautiously optimistic. We need to observe, and we need to take it seriously. And a lot of places did not take COVID seriously, especially the U.S. very, very, very early on. And we paid for that. So, but we do need to do exactly what you said, is talk to individuals who are in the field or who understand the field and can give an honest, educated opinion in regards to this, to either let us know, hey, we need to be worried, or hey, let's calm down a little bit. It's not that bad. And give the reasons on why it's not that bad. And I think that's the case here.
0: I promise we'd get to Cheyenne Bryant later in this half hour. Let Dr. Drummond opine as he will. When we come forward, though, before I get to that, I do want to give him a chance to talk about this breaking news literally today. The WHO, the World Health Organization, their chief has raised the alarm over the scale of this Ebola outbreak after the death toll has climbed dramatically, specifically in places like the Congo and Uganda. But I raise this in part because of all the things we can indict the Trump administration for. And it's a long list of stuff. Of course, we can indict them for it. As I often say, Dr. Drummond, my aim and end is not to make him political. But I see so many things happening on the continent of Africa right now that have a direct line to this administration just abandoning any commitment to Africa, just abandoning it. That could be AIDS, the PEPFAR program that George W. Bush put in place. You know, it's the best thing George Bush did. I mean, I give him credit for that. But I see so many examples, so much evidence of things happening on the African continent that are breaking out, pardon the pun, in large measure because our abandonment when it comes to Africa policy is what Dr. Barber just called a moment ago on this station, on this program, I should say, policy violence inflicted upon Africa. That's my assessment. We'll hear what Dr. Drummond has to say about it when we come forward on Tavis Smiley.
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0: Tavis Smiley and our resident physician, Dr. Robert Drummond, who we invited on to talk about this hantavirus, the story you've been seeing the last number of days. And again, just trying to get some truth out there about how exposed you really are or are not to these viruses when they break out. In case you've just tuned in, we were talking about the fact that in moments like these, you know, the media just goes crazy after the COVID situation. Any virus that breaks out, they're going to just write about it as if the sky is falling. And so I just wanted to kind of calm everybody down in that regard. But this is not something, this next story is something not to be calm about. The head of the World Health Organization, the WHO, is raising alarm bells today over the scale and outbreak of this Ebola virus. This death toll is climbing rather dramatically, and it's causing some concern, specifically in the Congo and in Uganda. I raise it again because we seem to, you know, kind of turn a blind eye, a deaf ear to oftentimes what happens on the continent. But there's an indictment here. And again, I'm going to make it. I'm not trying to make Dr. Drummond political, but I'll make the indictment that in so many ways I see things happening, not so good things happening on the continent of Africa, in large part because the U.S. has abandoned its commitment to this continent. And if I had the time, I could run a long list of ways in which this administration has just abandoned Africa. They've called this president has called certain countries their S-hole countries. He has embarrassed and humiliated inside the Oval Office. We've seen the video. We've seen the tape. We've seen it live on CNN. The president humiliating and embarrassing African leaders to their face in the Oval Office. So again, I could run the list all day if I had the time. But there's a mockery, there's an abandonment, pick your word, for the way in which we are showing up, or frankly not showing up, as it were, as relates to the continent. And this is the kind of stuff that happens when we turn a blind eye. I digress for now. Dr. Roman, get in where you fit in.
1: Well, I agree with everything that you just said. I think it's very sad. I think, you know, from the U.S. perspective, I think everyone knows we've gone from an aid to trade kind of policy when we view Africa, meaning no longer kind of taking care of them. But, you know, we're going to basically try to pull from them as opposed to actually giving to them.
0: Yeah.
1: I think that we're seeing the same thing in regards to we've pulled our military out of certain areas, which kind of makes them a little bit more vulnerable. But I think the biggest part about it is the lack of support, specifically when it comes to times like this. We should be at the forefront of creating a vaccine and working to create a vaccine for Ebola. And I think the current administration's viewpoint is let it stay there, let it kill all of them and close off the border so that they can't come over here. That really seems to be kind of the response to it. And I think we've always tried to lead the way around the world when it comes to things like this. So for us to take the exact opposite approach, I think it's sad. I think a lot of things that we've done during this administration, not just foreign, but domestic as well, when it comes to, of course, area of my expertise, biomedical research, we've set ourselves back decades, you know, with the reducing funds, not just, again, internationally, but domestically for biomedical research. We've really set ourselves back decades, and we actually are in worse shape than we were before the pandemic when it comes to finding a cure for or treatment for some of these next viruses that may actually hit home.
0: Yep. You said a few things I want to get to right quick here, and then we'll push our way to a final conversation about Ms. Bryant. But so far, as of today, 131 deaths linked to this outbreak of Ebola on the continent right now, 131 today. But they are afraid that the scale and the outbreak is growing, not shrinking. And so they fully expect, sadly, these numbers to rise rather dramatically. But 131 deaths on the continent so far linked to this latest Ebola outbreak. You used the V word a moment ago, and that V word, of course, would be vaccine. We've abandoned our commitment again, not just to this continent, but we've abandoned our commitment, you know, essentially to vaccines. A lot of that starts with, you know, our RFK Jr. Running the Health and Human Services Department. And there's something I've never quite understood. So there's no naivete here, but I want to just put this to you because you're right. We could be at the forefront right now of working overtime to create a vaccine to deal with this Ebola outbreak. That's just not something we're interested in doing right now, for a variety of reasons, some of which Dr. Drummond and yours truly have just listed. But here's my point, my question. So Donald Trump is president when COVID breaks out, you know, in this country. And it was during that time and during that tenure that we worked overtime, your industry, that is, Dr. Drummond, worked overtime to find these vaccines. And as a result, you know, millions of lives, thousands of lives have been saved. No matter what one thinks of these vaccines, it's hard to argue that these vaccines didn't save lives in the COVID era when we rushed, again, worked overtime to come up with these remedies. So that happened in Trump 1.0. Fast forward to Trump 2.0, and they have a hostility toward these vaccines. I don't quite get that. Do you?
1: Well, what happened is that there were actually a lot of people dying immediately. And there was the big push to saying, hey, we have to do something. And I think there were a lot of Americans that were dying. And I think sometimes our administration they care more about when it's happening to us as opposed to when it's happening globally, not understanding that we're all connected. You know, I had the great pleasure of serving on panels with and talking with Dr. Barney Graham, who was the previous deputy director for the Vaccine Research Center over at the NIH. And he held that position for, I believe, the first 25 years of existence, appointed by President Clinton. And he was responsible for helping to create oversee the Moderna vaccine over at the NIH and at the VRC. And we've talked about that a number of times. And I was privileged to have him on my Instagram page live to have him talk to my followers to explain what I mentioned earlier. Research doesn't happen overnight. It happens in the decades before leading up to a crisis.
0: Right.
1: And when you cut that, the funding for that, you significantly cripple our ability to fight the next virus. And from this perspective, because Ebola's never hit America, I can say that, you know, American administrations have never put a large emphasis on trying to find a vaccine to eradicate it. And so that's kind of where we are right now. It's an unfortunate thing, but we are a part of a global community, and what happens in Africa will somehow, some way affect us here.
0: And that is the point. You put your finger right on it. That is the ultimate point. And if we abandon this kind of research, if we abandon efforts to work on vaccines, you're right. We're being crippled, to use your word. Let me just ask one final question on this matter. I was talking to an expert the other day from the Joint Center back in D.C., and he was making it clear to me in this audience, which was just hard to hear, that Donald Trump still has a couple of years left, of course, in this term. So Trump 2.0 is still a couple of years away from being done. Today is primary day in a number of states as we push toward these midterms in November. But Donald Trump still got a couple more years to do a great deal more damage. The bull and the as a bull in a china shop. That's how he shows up for me. He's a bull in a china shop. He got two more years of just running around breaking stuff. I raise that because this expert was saying to us in this conversation, Dr. Drummond, that at this point right now in Trump 2.0, it will take black people two generations, not 2 years, not a couple decades. It's going to take two generations for us to catch up economically to where we were when he took over. We're already two generations down trying to catch up, trying to get back to where we were when he took office. Now, there's always a way for, you know, God help us to redeem that time. But at the moment, we're two generations back, two generations down, just to get caught up to where we were, economically speaking, when Donald Trump took office. I just want to underscore how sobering that data point is. I raise that, as you've already figured out, because of your point about how badly crippled we have been, how much ground we've lost in medical research because of Donald Trump. Now, I'm not expecting you to tell me we're two generations behind, but I am curious as to what you and your colleagues talk about. What's being said in the world of physician scientist research about how far back, how depleted we are going to be in the years to come, because they won't apply the resources to these crises that are in the offing today.
1: I have a much more sobering and unfortunate response from

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1: I think, but when it comes to real expertise, whether it's mental health or physical health, people have to listen to individuals that have trained and that are licensed and that are basically have gone through all the proper training and regulations to know what they're saying when they're speaking to you. Because I said this on one of my social media platforms. I said, whether it's mental health or physical health, we strive for perfection because being less than perfect could mean someone's death. Mm-hmm. So it's not like other fields where you get to make a mistake and say, oh, it's not that bad. We make a mistake, people die. Mm-hmm. And it happens every day in every hospital in the country, and because we're humans. But we try to limit that, right? Well, one way of limiting that is making sure you have the correct training, you have the correct courses to do so. So when someone has such a large platform in a world where social media and individuals with platforms basically trumps, people believe that platform equals credentials, and someone is actively, continuously being less than forthright about their actual earned credentials, and more has come out. It seems like every time something else comes out, she digs herself in a bigger hole and tells another lie to try to cover up the last lie. And then people say, no, that's not true because I was in the same situation and I did this. It's a lot of gaslighting. I just say this, we're finally in a place in the world of mental health where we as a people, specifically Black people, feel comfortable seeking therapy and seeking help because it was taboo in the Black community for decades, a very long time. Yeah. And so much damage can be done by one person who is portraying themselves to be one thing and they actually aren't. And so I just tell everyone, whether it's myself, please feel free to look up all of my credentials. There are a lot of them. Feel free to look up anything and understand why Brother Tavis Smiley has me on this show. But anyone that's giving you medical advice, that's giving you therapeutic advice, look up their credentials and make sure that they know what they're talking about.
2: No, I take your point. A lie is never good, but there's some things you ought not be lying about. And to your point, when you are dealing in the space of Black people's mental health, a lie ain't helping nobody. And to your point, it could hurt people and could cause harm and cause death in the worst case scenario. So she's fighting the wrong fight. You're lying about the wrong thing, and ain't nothing funny about that. But I digress for now. He is our resident physician. He's a physician scientist, Dr. Robert Drummond. Doc, thanks for your insights, man. All the best to you. We'll talk soon.
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9: Sentencing is being ordered for a man convicted in the drug overdose of a Sycamore Township woman. 26-year-old Sierra Curley died in 2023, not long after she had been released from rehab. Hamilton County prosecutors say that Malik Mabry sold

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1: That are provided to people once you do get them off the street. That is something that is missing in the system. And I will note that this system has been dysfunctional for over three decades. So I didn't want to come into office and spend the first year studying something. I wanted to come in and act while figuring out what was wrong and building a new system. And that's where we are now.
2: You introduced the word. So let me follow you, Mayor. You're being heard again across the country right now, including in New York City, where the issue of affordability worked rather well for the now mayor, Mr. Mondami. He rode that issue to success. And it's not so much about riding it to success. It is the point that affordability is a major, major issue in this mayor's race. There are a number of folk who thought about getting in. They eventually did not, but they were raising the issue of affordability in their pre-campaigns, as it were. And so it's an issue that's on the minds of people. Just talk to me briefly here about the issue of affordability and why on that issue, Karen Bass should be reelected.
1: Yes, well, absolutely. And Tavis, 4 years ago when I launched my campaign, the centerpiece of the campaign was affordability, understanding that the most extreme manifestation of that are people on our streets, but also the need to bring down the cost of housing. So this has been a through line for me for the last 4 years. It will continue in the second term when I see these units that we fast-tracked actually come to fruition and where we use the games coming our way to help uplift our neighborhoods in terms of that we benefit financially from these games.
2: Yeah.
1: And that means KBLA.
2: Nope, I appreciate that deeply. There are a number of things I want to ask the mayor about when we come forward. Let me tee up for you and for her where we want to go in the 15 minutes I have left with her in no particular order. I do want to ask you, speaking of public policy, about hiring police officers. It seems to me that black mayors in particular find themselves oftentimes in a tricky space when you're calling for, when you're advancing notions of hiring more police, given the way that police oftentimes tend to maltreat black people. A tricky, thorny terrain to have to navigate. We'll ask her about that when we come forward. We'll ask her about how and why it is that the top four cities in this country, the four largest cities at one point, all had black mayors. Sylvester Turner in Houston, Karen Bass in L.A., Brandon Johnson in Chicago, Eric Adams in New York, and every one of them is in some hot water, some trouble. Sylvester Turner, of course, is now deceased, but Houston no longer has a black mayor. I was just in Chicago. Brandon Johnson's in trouble there, underwater in terms of the poll numbers. Eric Adams is gone. We're talking to Karen Bass. It's the case that somewhere down the road, these top four cities won't anymore have a black mayor. Want to ask her how she's sensing her relationship with Donald Trump. My sense is that her anti-Trump stance has, in fact, been her superpower, but also saw her in the White House talking to Donald Trump the other day. What's that about? We'll circle back to these two opponents. One I consider completely unserious. The other I consider thirsty, but that's just me. We'll hear what the mayor has to say when we come forward on Tavis Smiley.

0: This is Tavis Smiley. Shout out to Westchester. 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
7: My time is tight. Her schedule is busy. Let's make the most of these last 13, 12 minutes we have in conversation with the mayor of the city of L.A., Karen Ruth Bass. I should mention very quickly, speaking of programming, we mentioned the governor's race here a moment ago. Javier Becerra, one of the front runners in this race, is a guest on this program on Thursday in our second hour. Tom Steyer's been here, for that matter. Steve Hilton was here the other day. Javier Becerra comes in Thursday, second hour, on this program. Programming note, there you have it. But we continue now with the mayor of L.A., Karen Bass. Mayor, seems to me, I use the word tricky and thorny. You tell me, you're the mayor, but the terrain that a black mayor in particular has to navigate when it comes to hiring more police looks like what?
8: Looks like what? I'm sorry?
7: The terrain that a black mayor has to navigate trying to hire more police. Yeah.
8: Tavis, I think it's a broader question than that. I mean, I think it's the terrain a black mayor has to deal with, period.
7: Right.
8: And yes, when I came in, there were four of us. And, you know, two of us are gone, even though there was a righteous fight, at least in Houston. But, mm-hmm. you know, we did not succeed.
7: Right.
8: And so I think that, you know, we're in the terrain. It has to be in a bigger context where when the administration came in, the first group he went after were black folk. He fired all the high-ranking African-Americans, be it in the military mm-hmm. or the civilian side. And then DOGE came in with a disproportionate impact. The first mayors under investigation were the four of us. We all received letters. By the way, we received those letters from Leo Terrell. The first, the first federal investigation was about anti-Semitism. Each of us got one. And so I think it's a bigger issue than that. And then I think, you know, black communities have always had issues with law enforcement. And I think that what a black mayor faces is you have to reconcile with that. You can't go to war with your police department. But we face a particular issue here that's challenging for us. You know, in a minute, we won't have any number of black officers in LAPD. Mm. And as a community, we have to decide if that's okay. I don't think it is. Even though we've had our challenges with the police department, I don't want a police department that has no black officers. So while we navigate our historic issues with policing, we still have to figure out how to run a department. And what's challenging for each of us as mayors, and we absolutely have talked about that, is that we have multiple constituencies. So, for example, in the West Valley, that is predominantly white, they want a very visible presence from LAPD. Right now, they're going through a spike in crime, robberies. And so they want black and whites. They want drones. Right. They want horses. They want it all. Obviously, South LA has never asked for that. And so under my watch, I do different things in one part of town, if that's what you want, and another part of town. You want more of grid. You want more prevention work. That's why I started, Tavis, on day one, a Office of Community Safety. Because as you know, at Community Coalition, we were piloting these programs where we would do violence intervention, violence prevention, interruption, hiring former folks who were involved in the gang life, who have aged out or left that lifestyle and now want to give back to their communities. I've invested a lot in that. That's the work I've done for years.
7: Yeah.
8: So I don't believe it's either or, it's both and it's different depending on where you are in the city.
7: I was in Chicago the other day, and Mayor Johnson asked me how you were doing and said to say hello to you. I said, when I talk to her again, which I think will be this week, I will tell her you said hello. So Mayor Brandon Johnson, Chicago, sends his regards to my mayor, Karen Bass. Speaking of my mayor, when we come forward in our remaining moments with her, I got a Trump question, and I want to circle back to talk about these two candidates. In just a second here, you're listening to Mayor Karen Bass in L.A. on Tavis Smiley.
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7: Mayor Bass, I got less than 5 minutes left with you. So let's do a lightning round here. I think I want to start with Donald Trump. There was a point at which, as I followed your administration in this first term, you stepped up your critique. That's my phraseology. You don't have to accept it. But you stepped up your critique of Donald Trump. I call it your anti-Trump superpower. That's how I see it. Do you see it differently?
8: No, I don't see it differently. And I'm going to tell you something. I have no problem standing up to Trump. I did it for 4 years when I was there in his first term in Congress. I have no problem doing it again. The reality of this, though, is that I need $8 billion. Yeah. The reality is that there is no city that can function without federal support, especially our city that has gone through the worst natural disaster in many, many decades. Because I served in Congress, Tavis, I also know a number of members of his cabinet, some of whom I have a great working relationship with. Mm-hmm. So, for example, Lee Zeldin, he's a Republican who we did George Floyd Justice and Policing Act together.
7: Yeah.
8: So the minute Trump attacked me and said he was sending somebody over here to basically oversee me, I'm on the phone with Lee Zeldin right away. So I have to figure out how to do both things, but right. I am not shy from criticizing him. I'll continue to do that, but I will also acknowledge the fact that we cannot afford to have federal money cut off from our city. I learned how to do both, and I have the relationship and the history in Congress that will allow me to do both.
7: I appreciate that. Again, the time is tight. Let me do this right quick here. As I said earlier, there are two persons that sort of stand out in this race right now in terms of your opponents. You mentioned them earlier, Spencer Pratt. I consider a completely unserious candidate. All you really got to know is that he's a pro-Alex Jones guy, and what you really need to know is he's endorsed by Elon Musk. That's all I need to know, that he's endorsed by Elon Musk. I'll leave that where the good Lord done flung it, number one. The other person, yeah. City Councilwoman Nithya Raman, I consider thirsty. Once she endorsed you, and then all of a sudden she decides she's going to run against you, I still ain't quite figured that out. But what's your assessment of these opponents, though?
8: Well, I mean, I would agree with you. I think that Spencer Pratt's goal is to be famous, and his goal is also to do a reality show. And rumor has it that he's already under contract for a show that he would bring into City Hall, but has been documenting the race. In terms of Nithya Raman, the councilwoman who I had worked in partnership with, I think it's interesting that she wants to be mayor, but she struggles. She doesn't even have the support of one of her colleagues, not one of them. And I just announced the endorsement of two more members of the city council. So the overwhelming majority of the council has supported me because she doesn't have the ability to build coalitions and get things done. Yeah. So she can't get things done as a council member. I'm not exactly sure why she thinks she's going to be able to do that as mayor.
7: Here's my exit question. I'll circle back to where you started this conversation. What did you mean? Just tell me a bit more in 60 seconds about the way that AI is showing up in this race in ways I assume that you're not happy with.
8: Well, no, of course not. I mean, it's racist, it's sexist, it's violent. No, of course, I'm not happy with any of it. But I will say, though, that this is the first time there's such an extensive use of AI. And he produces multiple spots a day. It's also interesting as to where the money is coming from. And so I think that there's a lot of precedent that is getting set or could be getting set. But we need to pay careful attention to it, because the implications of elections moving forward, I mean, we're already in this territory because of Trump and his influence from his first administration,
7: yeah.
8: where truth is a relative term.
7: Yeah.
8: And you can say anything at all. But now to add AI onto it, I think it's dangerous territory that we are entering.
7: A full busy schedule while she's campaigning for re-election, but I thank her for these 30 minutes, and we'll have her back at the appropriate time. Mayor Bass, thanks for your insights. Always an honor to have you on this program.
8: And I'm always happy to come on whenever you want to hear from me, Tavis.
7: Thank you, Mayor Bass. Just like that, 3 hours are gone. Back here tomorrow, Lord willing, to do it all over again. Until then, thanks for tuning in to Tavis Smiley, and as always, keep the faith.
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1: Ladies and gentlemen.
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1: Get you a jack.
2: Oh, God. But Griff's still here. I need him on sound.
1: When you go to Chick-fil-A and they don't have your right order,
2: oh God,
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1: Come on.
2: 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Where's my Polynesian salsa?
1: Come on. When you go pick up your kids from school and the principal want to talk to you on the side because your kid is bad, you bring in your dad.
2: Yeah, what you want to talk about? My child is an angel. Yeah.
0: Get up. And don't miss a minute of Get Up Mornings with Erica Campbell.
2: Get up. 12:30, the bus.
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0: Yeah.
1: Okay, let's get this wonderful Wednesday going. Here's Maurette Brown Clark, my sister Maurette Brown Clark, with the song I See Good. Hit it!

0: Fire with the song I Can Count on You. And before that, you heard Moret Brown Clark with I See Good. And now it's time for our flashback song of the day.
1: What we're gonna do right here is go back, back.
0: I'm taking you all the way back to the year 40 years ago, 1986.

history. 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And 40 years ago, this Shalimar singer by the name of Howard Hewitt came out with this song that became a classic song. The song's entitled, Say Amen.

0: That was Jason Nelson featuring Madison Ward with the song Made New. And before then, you heard the classic song from Howard Hewitt, Say Amen. Now, I've got to take a break real quickly. Real quick, though. I ain't going to be going long. Take a break real quickly. And then when we come back, we're going to have our word of the day that's going to inspire your life and some more great music just for you. So stick and stay. Don't go anywhere. More of the new Donnie McClurkin Show to go right after this.
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Welcome back, everybody. Welcome back to the new Donnie McClurkin Show on this wonderful Wednesday. And we've still got some great music lined up just for you. Here is Bree Babineau with the song, I Will Wait. Sing it.

0: That song is greater than you know. That song is greater than you know, see. And now, my brother and sister, it's time for you to be inspired by the word of the day. Now, the word of the day is a clip from a message that I preached, and I want to inspire you with it. So here, my brother and sister, is the word of the day.
1: My past reminds me that God was on my side even before I got on his. That God was for me before I was for God. That God had a purpose for my life while I was tearing my life down. God gave me the grace to get through everything I got through, to get to this place now. And if he did it before, I wish I had help. If he did it before, look at somebody say, yeah, I got this. I got, if he helped me out of what I was in and brought me to where I am now, I got this. If he stepped between me and death and gave me a chance when I was in sin and worthy of death, then I'm good. I got this. Because that means that God's purpose was greater than my situation. God's salvation was greater than my sin. And I'm standing in a place of authority. I'm standing in a place of power. And I got to go back home. After this message is over, you got to go back home. And you got to look around you and say, now what is this I'm dealing with? Now what is this struggle? Oh yeah. I'm coming back to my house a new person. Let every situation, every problem, every demon, every trouble know, I got a different mindset. Same problem, different mindset. Same situation, a different me. Because I'm not coming in there wondering how it's going to work out. I'm coming in there with the answer. I'm coming in there with the solution. And if I got to go through the storm a little longer, I'm coming with security. That the storm must end at some time. And I'm still going to make it to my expected end. Somebody

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Donnie McClurkin Show. This music is really unbelievably blessed. And I want to keep playing it for you because you are the best of the blessed. So here's Anthony Evans and Caleb Carson with a wonderful ballad, You're Not Finished. I love this song.

0: That was Anthony Evans and Caleb Carson with You're Not Finished. The voices are perfectly matched. God bless y'all, man. Now, you know what time it is. You know what time it is. It's time for our shout-outs. And we've been having some great shout-outs lately. We really have. And I want to thank every one of you that have sent shout-outs. God bless your hearts. But now listen. If you've got a shout-out that you want about 5 million people to hear, I'd love to play it right here. So send it to me. Did you hear what I said? Send it to me. Because I want to play it for the whole world to hear. Send your shout-out to 1-888-420-7710. That's 1-888-420-7710. And remember, when you send your shout-out, leave your name. I want to know what your name is and where you're calling from. And most importantly, who you're giving this beautiful shout-out to. Make it sound passionate. Make it sound exciting. Make it sound something like this. Shout that thing out, y'all.
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1: Hi, this is Donnie McClurkin, and I've got an inspirational message just for you. I want you to remember that you have a purpose and a call by God that is unquestionable. Now, it may not seem like it in the situations that we are in on a day-to-day basis. We may lose sight sometimes of the grander scheme of things that God has planned. But know this, God did not birth any of us

discover what it is. But believe me, it really is. And the more you walk by faith and not by sight, the more you walk by faith and not by the things that are falling apart around you, the more you walk by faith and not by the problems that you're struggling with, but the faith of God that gives you the total assurance that God has everything in control, you will walk into your purpose. There's a call on your life, and that's why you're still alive. 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So remember, there's a purpose greater than you know for you being here. 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
6: Good morning. 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We have an accident on 71 southbound. It is closed down between 123 and 741. On 75 south after Gilbreth, there's an accident blocking the left lane there.
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3: Yes, it is time for the Faith Walk. And listen, y'all, know I'm still in love land from this amazing wedding that I had on Saturday. But let me tell you about the word that Pastor Warren gave us on Sunday. He preached a message called When God Seems Silent from Psalms 27. And we're in a series, so this is part three. And he was talking about, though David celebrates how much he loves God in Psalms 23. He says, the Lord is my shepherd. By Psalms 27, he is different. He's crying. He's pleading. He's wrestling with God's silence. And he talked about God's silence, but he talked about David's ability to continue to pray during God's silence. And it was such an encouraging but sobering message. And I want to share it with you this morning because there's so many people who think that God is gone just because they're going through. And I always wonder, did they ever read the book? Because in the book, if you read Joseph's story, there was struggle. If you read Daniel's story, there was struggle. We love Esther, but if you read her story, there was struggle. And I'm not just talking about people talking about you struggle. I'm talking about serious loss and serious going through. But they were so determined and focused on who God is and really living a kingdom life. And a kingdom life is focused on heaven, not just looking good down here. And so it was very sobering, but it also challenged us to be encouraged because it doesn't mean that he's gone just because I haven't heard him in a while. And I know that you can look at other people's lives, other people's churches, other people's ministries and get jealous, which that's a whole issue we got to deal with in and of itself. Envy, that's a whole nother issue we've got to deal with in and of itself. But once we realize what God has for me is mine and no one can take it, but it takes something to get there. Sometimes the road will be foggy. Sometimes the road will be bumpy. Sometimes it's uncomfortable. And sometimes you'll even lead people. But the road doesn't leave. The mission doesn't leave. And God doesn't change his mind because life gets difficult. So I want to strengthen you today in understanding that what you're going through is not a sign of God's absence. It's a sign that heaven knows that you're dangerous and hell knows that you're dangerous. And so hell is trying to stop you from what heaven wants to accomplish through you. And if you want to accomplish what God has called you to do, you're going to have to dig in and focus. Yes, our world is crazy. Yes, things are upside down and it feels like all is lost. But y'all, ain't no way my God is a loser. Ain't no way heaven is stressing about what's happening on earth. That's us. Ain't no way heaven is going, ooh, what we gonna do now? They already know. There's already the victory promised to us. Thanks be unto God who always causes us to triumph. That's what the word says. So no matter how tough it gets, no matter how difficult it gets, I need you to dig in and hold on to your faith and find your place of praise that gives you strength in the trial. Find your place of praise that encourages your soul even when you're crying. Find your place of praise that can allow you to cry even if you're standing in a hospital room. It's possible, y'all. Ask me how I know. I've lived it. I've done it. I've gone through it. And I never left Jesus. Now, I didn't say I didn't cry, and my heart didn't hurt, and I didn't get discouraged. I didn't leave Jesus. That's the most important part. Don't leave Jesus. Because guess what? He's never leaving you. Don't let that silence, don't let that circumstance trick you. He ain't never leaving you. He ain't never forsaking you. Point blank, period. Be encouraged by that today. All right? That is my Faith Walk of the Day. I love you and I mean it. Get into Psalms 27 and let it bless your life. All right, guys, it's birthday shout out time. 877-242-2426. 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Give us a call if you want to celebrate somebody with us today. Jonathan, you all right?
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13: In the news, the verdict is in for a Hamilton police officer charged with assaulting a handcuffed man. It happened and was captured on video September 24th of last year during a heated exchange at a police department desk during the booking process. Things turned physical with the suspect's head eventually hitting a cinder block and the man falling unconscious for about a minute. Officer Stephen Heffernan self-reported the incident and was later indicted on four misdemeanor counts of assault. He has been acquitted on all charges. Disney is being hit with a class action lawsuit over facial recognition technology at its California theme parks. Facial recognition was put in place at Disneyland or Disney California Adventure entrances in April. The lawsuit argues Disney does not adequately disclose the use of their biometric collection. Ed Gelrein is the winner in a closely watched Republican primary in Kentucky's 4th Congressional District. The Trump-backed former Navy SEAL defeated incumbent Congressman Thomas Massie by nearly 10 percentage points. The Reds broke out of a three-game slump last night in Philadelphia. Cincinnati defeated the Phillies 4-1. That series finishes at Citizens Bank Park today. Indira Rogers, 1230 The Buzz.
8: Here's traffic on 1230 The Buzz.
13: We've got some rain in the area, could make for a slippery drive. If you are traveling 71 southbound after 48 South Lebanon, got an accident blocking the right lane. Drivers there are stop and go from 123. On 275 west after Springfield Pike and Route 4, there's an accident that is over to the right shoulder. On 75 southbound after Galbraith Road, we had an accident there earlier. It is now all clear. Indira Rogers, 1230 The Buzz.
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0: Gene Roland Jr. is the 25th. My great niece, Deja, is the 26th. And my great nephew, DeMarco, is the 27th of this month. Thank you, and thanks for letting me share.
1: Yes, sir. My name is Samuel L. Jackson, minister at White Oak Missionary Baptist Church. I shout out my sister, Teddy, and my two nephews, Rashad and DJ. And I want to say that Erica Campbell, your prayers, Lord Jesus, I feel the Holy Spirit. I feel the power. Thank you.
2: Yes, my name is Logan Grant, caller from Tallahassee, Florida. I want to send a birthday shout out to my mother. She's turning 87 years old today. So happy birthday, mother. The name is Irma Manuel. Thank you.
3: Good morning. My name is Barbara Davis, and I'm calling from South Carolina. And I want to give a shout out to my sister, Pamela Hudson. She's in Atlanta, Georgia, and tell her we love her.
4: Well, thank you, everybody, and happy birthday, all of y'all. 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
6: I want to shout out my pastor, Pastor Jamal Harrison Bryant. His birthday is actually tomorrow. And so we want to say happy birthday, Pastor. We love you, man.
4: Absolutely. Happy birthday, everybody. All right, y'all, stick around. There's more goodness and godness on the way. More great gospel music. Y'all, we got a song that we're playing from Jonathan a little later in the show, so don't miss that. And plus all the things that you love. The Get Up poll is on the way. We get to hear from y'all. Yes, call in. And y'all, there, we don't have any favors. I don't know how people get in continuously. Just have to call a little early. I promise y'all, we don't have favorites. All right, stick around. There's more on the way. It's Get Up Mornings. Get up.
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1: Listen, y'all. Coming up 11 minutes after the hour, I'll share more details about my wedding over the weekend. People Magazine released the story. The reason I didn't share it over the weekend is because they had the exclusive, but I'll tell you more about that. Plus the Erica-ism of the day. And we will introduce new music from Jonathan Nelson. It's going to be a good hour. Jonathan, what's the name of the song? And can they get it already?
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1: All right, good people. In the meantime, here is Daryl Walls with Able on Get Up Mornings.

0: Yes, good people, it's Get Up Mornings, and as many of you know, I renewed my vows this Saturday, the 25th, 25 years of marriage, my lovely husband, Warren Campbell, to about 500 guests, which was probably, it was a little bit more.
1: I was going to say, it was more than 500, honey bun.
0: Oh, okay.
2: Honey bun.
0: A little bit more. Lord, it was more crazy and wonderful all at the same time. A lot of surprises. So I told them what I wanted, and I had a team, and they chose to do some extras. We're going to have a meeting about that later. But it was great. It was beautiful. It was wonderful.
2: And you look beautiful, Erica.
1: Oh, my goodness.
2: Yeah, you look beautiful.
1: Breathtaking. I'm telling you.
0: Y'all, I have been training for forever, but y'all know that my trainer, Don Strozier, comes on periodically for our one Healthy Ever After on Wednesdays. And, you know, we literally have been working muscle training, building, losing and stuff like that, and getting ready for the event. And my husband chose to use a play on that and said,
1: let me tell you something.
0: Eating like a rabbit, let me give you some more carrots and baby upgraded the ring.
1: Honey.
0: I said, come on, 25 years. And listen, my daughter Crystal was like, how do I get this? I said, 25 years, honey. This is not a starter ring.
1: Right.
0: This is not a I just got married ring.
1: This is we have been in something.
2: And you gotta get a man that really loves you.
0: Right.
1: Listen.
2: Gonna take good care of you.
1: Absolutely. And who can buy you carrots, honey.
0: Lord have mercy. So much. So many people. But y'all know how it goes, of course, that night. I cannot believe I didn't get an invitation. Listen, ma'am, if you saw me talking about it on Tamron Hall, if you saw it on my page and you commented and you didn't just call and say, hey, E, when is the wedding? Then it's on you.
1: Because guess who did that? Me.
0: Cheryl did. I'm getting my ticket, but I didn't get my,
1: I'm going to need the information. I'm going to get the information.
2: Showed up and knocked on that door. I'm coming on in, church. Open
0: Come
2: the door.
0: On.
2: I'll be
0: Here
2: there.
0: I am.
1: And walked in like, I'm the executive producer for Get Up Mornings. How you doing? Thank you.
0: I told her who you were.
1: Yeah, you did. You did.
0: No, it was wonderful. My kids, the kids singing. So at my first wedding, it was my sisters, my sister Elena and Shantae. They sang This Day by Walter Hawkins.
1: Oh.
0: From, the Music and Arts. I think it was a Music and Arts Seminar record that was from.
1: Mm-hmm. Mm-hmm.
2: Yes.
0: And so it was my children and my nieces and nephews and all of them sing, but they had never sang together. And so having them sing that song was just so beautiful. I was a little upset with Krista because she didn't come in until the day before. So she missed several rehearsals. I almost said, okay, we're going to let the praise team do it. And it was like, no,
1: and led
0: we
1: it. And then she led a
2: Oh, and she can sing too.
1: And she sang her face off.
2: That baby can sing.
0: Listen. It was really a wonderful experience. And I told my team and everybody around me, I wanted it to feel like love in the room. I didn't want people to just come watch us. I wanted them to feel and know the real work, but understand that it's possible. Mm-hmm. You know, so we said over and over again, this ain't easy. This was tough, you know. And I think when you tell people that, they realize you're not failing because you're having a tough season. Mm-hmm. And it was a blessing. Y'all, my dress was gifted to me.
1: Let me tell you something about this dress.
0: My dress was gifted to me. That
1: so is- Jonathan, when it got to the point where they were to kiss each other, she had Krista come take the train off, honey. And then Zaya wipes the lipstick off her lips.
2: And her honey, train filled the temple.
0: Come on!
1: And they forgot we were in the room. Let me just say that.
2: Oh, okay. All right. So y'all say, well, we have been married 25 years. You're going to get this kiss today.
0: You better get this sugar. That's what you're going to get. Oh, and it's a video of my daughter, Zaya, turning to the left, looking with this face like, okay, really, mom and dad?
2: Yeah. End it, church.
0: Now.
2: Bring it in.
0: But I think the biggest testament was a lot of the men after this that I really feel encouraged. I feel like this is possible. You know, I don't feel like you guys are an anomaly and it can never happen again. A cousin of mine who has his girlfriend been his wife for the last 7 years. He just called her wife. We were like, now cousin, you know we know she's not your wife from rent. He said, you know what? I feel like I want to do it for real. I want to make a real covenant and a real promise. You know what I mean? A real commitment. Mm-hmm. And that is really what we wanted, you know? We wanted the folks to shack in and say, let's just go on and get married for real. I'm sorry, y'all. I'm old school. I wanted the folks
2: we
0: that
2: are, we
1: you say
2: too.
1: Shacking.
0: We are too. Shacking. Yeah. Shacking. That means living together, not married. Good people. Yes.
3: Y'all over there shacking.
0: Y'all over there shacking.
2: That's my dad.
0: Listen, I told my members at my church, if you say God brought you here, but in order to stay here, you got to live with somebody you ain't married to, I question whether he told you or you not doing it the way he designed, okay? Because he ain't going to walk you into something and you got to live outside of his will and his law in order to get it done right. I don't know where this went, y'all. It just changed. I love you so much. I can't help it. I'm churchy. Stick around. There's more on the way. It's Get Up Mornings.
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6: Good morning. 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On 75 northbound on the ramp from 74, got an accident there. On 71 northbound, it's closed between US 50 and Fort Washington Way and Lytle Tunnel because of an accident that has traffic stopped in the area.
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2: Listen, y'all, the Party with a Purpose is back. 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Y'all, listen, I know that I usually do the Ericaism, and today I just want to talk about church. I want to talk about how church has changed, the churches that are still passionate about souls. Old church, it was different. I can honestly say, I feel like our generation, when they told us to do things in church, we did it. Even if we didn't understand, even if we had attitude, we did it. And we served. We came. I was in the choir. If they asked me to do announcements, if they asked me to do anything, I did it because they asked me to. Did I always understand? No. But I think that there's a generation that needs they need everything explained. Tell me why, what my benefit is. Tell me what your benefit is. It's just a strange time in churches. And while I know that's not all churches, it is a lot of churches. And I think they are literally suffering from the spirit of intimidation, intimidated that the members will leave, intimidated that they won't give their tithes. I'll lose my digital staff, and what will we do if we're not digital? Like, how do you feel, Jonathan? Because I feel like your church is your church is popular, but your pastors can preach, and they love the Lord and they love serving people. So how do you balance coming from the old school but living in a new school generation?
3: So I call it like this. My theology is not either or; it's both and. So because we serve at an intergenerational church, you've got to incorporate a little bit of everything. You're drawing a new demo, new young people. So you have the lights, camera, and action. But then at some point, you got to throw in some hymns. You have to incorporate all of the generations. You got to dial all of the extra back. And then you got to make sure that the focus is centered not on personality, but on presence, like on God's presence. I think that is what we are lacking in this current climate, that we've taken God out of the equation. We got to put him back in the equation.
2: Absolutely. Cheryl, you serve in ministry.
4: Mm-hmm.
2: And we're all like, so I'm non-denomination, which I never thought I would be that. Our bishop was
4: y'all full Baptist. Gospel, ain't y'all now?
2: We're full gospel. Well, no, we're not a quote-unquote full gospel church, even though he is an overseer.
4: Gotcha.
2: And full gospel, but I grew up Kojic, so I'm mixed spiritually. Mm-hmm. I'm spiritually mixed. I'm Kojic at heart, always and forever. But there are so many differences. Cheryl, you move in a lot of circles, especially hosting events. How do you handle the different environments that you walk in?
4: You know, we were talking about it yesterday on Bible study, that you got to have such a relationship with the Lord that whatever environment you're in, you got to ask him to make sure you get what you need to get there, because you'll get so focused on this is how we do it that you'll miss him, right? You'll get so focused on, you know, if they not shouting, if they not clapping on the 2 and 4, if they not the technicality of what church, you know what I mean? What church, you know, is how we're used to having it, that you'll miss God. And you'll be like, oh Lord, that organ player, oh Lord, but Lord, close my eyes. Cause I've watched my grandmother and Mother McCrimmon get in church and close their eyes at all the shenanigans so that they can hear specifically what God is doing. And I think that's what we have to do. We can't get so focused on this is how we do it. You got to make sure you ask God to show up. Yeah,
2: absolutely. Let me tell you something about Warren Campbell. As much as he is a perfectionist when it comes to music, he is very sensitive to his members. And I playfully say his members, because if there is somebody that sings and it's not quite what I think it should be, he'll go leave them alone. They'll get there.
3: Yeah.
2: He was like, hey, I mean, there's a guy who does one of our faith declarations, and it's not my favorite. And he's like, leave him alone. He'll get there. He's serving. He's consistent, and he's here. And we need those kind of hearts working in ministry. So while it is a different day in church, there are still folks in churches that love the Lord and love the people and are serious about God. Y'all stick around. We got more on the way. We're going to hear Jonathan's new song. Up next is Get Up Mornings.
3: Let's go.
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16: In the news, the verdict is in for a Hamilton police officer charged with assaulting a handcuffed man. It happened and was captured on video September 24th of last year during a heated exchange at a police department desk during the booking process. Things turned physical with the suspect's head eventually hitting a cinder block and the man falling unconscious for about a minute. Officer Stephen Heffernan self-reported the incident and was later indicted on 4 misdemeanor counts of assault. He has been acquitted on all charges. Disney is being hit with a class action lawsuit over facial recognition technology at its California theme parks. Facial recognition was put in place at Disneyland or Disney California Adventure entrances in April. The lawsuit argues Disney does not adequately disclose the use of their biometric collection. Ed Gelrein is the winner in a closely watched Republican primary in Kentucky's 4th congressional district. The Trump-backed former Navy SEAL defeated incumbent Congressman Thomas Massie by nearly 10 percentage points. The Reds broke out of a 3-game slump last night in Philadelphia. Cincinnati defeated the Phillies 4-1. That series finishes at Citizens Bank Park today. Indira Rogers, 1230 The Buzz.
17: Here's traffic on 1230 The Buzz.
16: Good morning. Checking Cincinnati area roadways on 71 northbound. It is closed between US 50 and Lytle Tunnel due to an accident that has traffic stopped from 75 and Fort Washington Way. Elsewhere, we're looking at a couple of problems on 75 northbound on the ramp from 74. There's an accident. It's blocking the right lane of the ramp. On 75 south at Freeman, there's a crash on the shoulder. Indira Rogers, 1230, The Buzz.
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0: and encouraging people.
1: So, Jonathan, you serve a lot and you pour a lot. Where do you go to stay connected?
0: So, let me tell you this. I don't know if you ever met Pastor Tammy Renee Glenn.
1: Mm-hmm. Oh.
0: Do I need to say more?
1: Oh, honey, Lord Jesus. Okay. I experienced her at a prayer meeting. She wore me out. And I went because I'm a fan. I went because I've watched her sermons on YouTube and I've seen her online. And when I found out that she was at John Hanna's 12-hour prayer here in L.A., baby, I went in my... No, it was actually 6 hours of prayer here in L.A.
0: Yeah.
1: And my intention was to be there for maybe an hour or two. I stayed for the whole thing.
0: So she's...
1: The whole thing. I was in the floor.
0: So exactly. So she's my spiritual mom, but she is really family to us. When my mom was in transition, she could feel what was going on. She said, Jonathan, what's going on? The Holy Ghost told me to call.
2: Oh.
0: Crazy, right? So she really challenges me to get back to the paper Bible saved. She asked me, Jonathan, how you doing? Where are you in your walk? Are you reading your word? Are you praying?
1: Yeah.
0: So that helps me to stay connected to God.
1: Yeah, I love that. I love that. And I think everybody needs that. And God is aligning me with somebody that I believe is my new person, especially with my Aunt Teresa and Uncle Charles having gone on to be with the Lord. And now me being a first lady, I need that. I can't survive without it. And there's some great people around me. But I'm like, Lord, Show me who my person is.
0: Yeah.
1: Because the others have gone. And so I love hearing that you have that. I love this new music and I love you. And thank you for being with me today. All right, y'all, stick around. We got more on the way. It's Get Up Mornings.
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0: All right, good people, in for grip today is my friend, Jonathan Nelson. Thanks for being with me today, Jonathan. I appreciate you, friend.
3: I'm honored to be here, in the words of Cheryl Jackson. Yes, I am happy. To-
22: Judy Cash Fresh.
3: Yes.
0: Jonathan, tell the people how to follow you on social media.
3: Okay, so guys, you can hit me on my Instagram, TikTok, all the good stuff. Jonathan Nelson Music. Hit me up. It's really me.
0: I love that. Listen, because there are fake pages. Amen. Yes. Fine check sites. All right, guys. Healthy Ever After, 11 minutes after the hour. We'll talk to our health expert, Dr. Ian Smith. Also, Wake Up and Win with Dr. Willie Jolly. His message, the three legs to the wealth stool. Music on the way from Jason Nelson, Dietrich Haddon, and J.J. Harrison. Here's Mariah Carey featuring the Clark Sisters with Jesus I Do on Get Up Mornings.

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0: 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Good morning.
3: In the news, the verdict is in for Hamilton police officer charged with assaulting a handcuffed man. It happened and was captured on video September 24th of last year during a heated exchange at a police department desk during the booking process. Things turned physical with the suspect's head eventually hitting a cinder block and the man falling unconscious for about a minute. Officer Stephen Heffernan self-reported the incident and was later indicted on four misdemeanor counts of assault. He has been acquitted on all charges. Disney is being hit with a class action lawsuit over facial recognition technology at its California theme parks. Facial recognition was put in place at Disneyland or Disney California Adventure entrances in April. The lawsuit argues Disney does not adequately disclose the use of their biometric collection. Ed Gelrein is the winner in a closely watched Republican primary in Kentucky's 4th Congressional District. The Trump-backed former Navy SEAL defeated incumbent Congressman Thomas Massie by nearly 10 percentage points. The Reds broke out of a three-game slump last night in Philadelphia. Cincinnati defeated the Phillies 4-1. That series finishes at Citizens Bank Park today. Indira Rogers, 1230 The Buzz.
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3: Good morning. Checking Cincinnati traffic. If you're traveling 75 south at Hopple, got an accident. The three left lanes are blocked there. 75 southbound motorists are stop and go from 74. Then as you travel along 71 northbound, the on-ramp from East 2nd is closed. That ramp is closed due to a crash in the area on 71 northbound at Fort Washington Way. Got an accident on the shoulder there. I'm Indira Rogers on 1230 The Buzz.
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0: don't think we know that one. Thank you for sharing it.
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3: Hey, good morning, family. Erica, congratulations on the anniversary. Morning, Cheryl.
0: Thank you.
3: Good morning, Brother Jonathan.
2: Good morning.
3: It's got to be Jacobin called Jehovah Jireh.
0: Oh.
3: I won't stop believing. I won't stop believing no matter what it looked like, no matter what it feel like. That song takes me all the way in, all the way out. I have to go sit down sometimes.
0: Oh, wow.
3: My whole child in.
0: God bless you. I love that song.
3: So, yeah, that's what it is to me. You guys have a wonderful day. Love you.
0: Thank you. Bye-bye.
3: Bye.
0: Rita in Detroit is on the line. Hey, Rita, tell me, what's at the top of your playlist?
4: The top of my playlist is by Red Hands, and the song is That's What He Said. Mm. All of the ones on the album are really good and encouraging, but that's the one. And then next to that is Grace on the same album.
0: I love it. Well, thank you so much for sharing that with us today. God bless you.
4: Can I say one more thing, please?
0: Sure.
4: About a month or so ago, Cheryl was talking about testimonies. I've been in the Church of God in Christ all of my years. And she made the statement when people testify and they say, those that know the worth of prayer, please pray for me.
0: Mm-hmm.
4: My whole life, I thought they were saying those that know the words of prayer, but it didn't sound right. And when she said the worth of prayer, a light went on.
0: Wow.
4: Clear forever. So, thank you.
0: The worth of prayer. Wow. Well, thank you for sharing that. God bless you.
4: Thank you.
0: Well, that is our next Get Up Poll question, I guess. What's words that you didn't understand growing up in church?
5: Exactly.
6: I bet y'all didn't know the name of that song that lady was saying, did you? You was like, oh, we all know that.
0: I didn't know.
2: Celebrate me.
0: Celebrate me.
7: Celebrate me.
2: Yeah.
7: Celebrate me.
2: And celebrate and celebrate
6: me.
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21: Tom is the smartest man I know. He's been a professor at two major universities, been a teacher for over 40 years. One day, he told me that he was having problems in his classes. I think one of the students had asked the question and he didn't remember the answer. 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
0: 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All right, guys, coming up this hour, let's see, we've got the love talk of the day, then we got trending topics on the way, still more great gospel music just for you. Cheryl, tell them what music is on the way.
2: Absolutely. Donald Lawrence, Pastor Mike Jr., Ricky Diller. But here's Ty Tribbett with Holy You on Get Up Mornings with Erica Campbell.

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4: Good morning. Checking Cincinnati traffic. If you're traveling 75 south at Hopple, got an accident. The three left lanes are blocked there. 75 southbound motorists are stop and go from 74. Then as you travel along 71 northbound, the on-ramp from East 2nd is closed. That ramp is closed due to a crash in the area on 71 northbound. At Fort Washington Way, got an accident on the shoulder there. I'm Indira Rogers on 1230, The Buzz.
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2: 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They started slow, stumbled out of the blocks at MSG, trailed to start every quarter, including being down 14 points to start the fourth. And then out of somewhere, Jalen Brunson came alive. An 18-1 run, and New York was within five with just over 3 minutes to play, and the Garden came alive. An exchange of clutch buckets, and they headed to overtime, tied 101-101. After blowing that huge lead, the Cavs didn't score for the first 3 minutes of overtime, with Max Strus hitting Cleveland's only overtime basket. The Knicks pulled off an unbelievable game one win, 115-104. Back-to-back overtime games to start these NBA Conference Finals. Amazing. 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
10: In the news, the verdict is in for a Hamilton police officer charged with assaulting a handcuffed man. It happened and was captured on video September 24th of last year during a heated exchange at a police department desk during the booking process. Things turned physical with the suspect's head eventually hitting a cinder block and the man falling unconscious for about a minute. Officer Stephen Heffernan self-reported the incident and was later indicted on 4 misdemeanor counts of assault. He has been acquitted on all charges. Disney is being hit with a class action lawsuit over facial recognition technology at its California theme parks. Facial recognition was put in place at Disneyland or Disney California Adventure entrances in April. The lawsuit argues Disney does not adequately disclose the use of their biometric collection. Ed Gelrein is the winner in a closely watched Republican primary in Kentucky's 4th Congressional District. The Trump-backed former Navy SEAL defeated incumbent Congressman Thomas Massey by nearly 10 percentage points. The Reds broke out of a 3-game slump last night in Philadelphia. Cincinnati defeated the Phillies 4-1. That series finishes at Citizens Bank Park today. Indira Rogers, 1230 The Buzz.
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10: Good morning. Checking Cincinnati traffic. If you're traveling 75 south at Hopple, got an accident. The 3 left lanes are blocked there. 75 southbound motorists are stop and go from 74. Then as you travel along 71 northbound, the on-ramp from East 2nd is closed. That ramp is closed due to a crash in the area on 71 northbound. At Fort Washington Way, got an accident on the shoulder there. I'm Indira Rogers on 1230 The Buzz.
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22: Unofficial results from Kentucky's primary voting on Tuesday show Northern Kentucky Republican Congressman Thomas Massey being defeated. Massey, a vocal critic of President Trump, lost by about 10 points to a farmer and Navy veteran. In comments made after the race was called last night, Trump called Massey a bad guy and said he deserved to lose. Sentencing is being ordered for two people convicted in connection with a brawl in downtown Cincinnati that garnered national attention last year. They're pleading guilty. The incident happened last July 4th at Elm Street, with video of the incident later making the rounds on social media. Montanez Merriweather is being sentenced to 10 months in prison after pleading guilty to a charge of aggravated riot and aggravated assault. DeKyra Vernon is also being sentenced to 2 years probation after having pled guilty to a misdemeanor charge of disorderly conduct and assault. The Reds broke out of a 3-game slump last night in Philadelphia. Cincinnati defeated the Phillies 4-1. That series finishes at Citizens Bank Park today. I'm Heather Pasco on 1230 The Buzz.
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0: on a speeding bullet. More powerful than a locomotive. 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
1: It's a plane.
0: It's
2: Lincoln, Lincoln, Lincoln, go bingo, banana, pineapple, bingo, feet, fine, go mingan. 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
3: They say this cat Lincoln is a bad mother. We're just talking about Lincoln.

0: morning, Cincinnati. Welcome to 1230 WDBZ. We are the Buzz of Cincinnati, your talk station. And I got a two thumbs up for my good morning. I normally did just one thumb up, but the real Terrence Howard gave me two thumbs up this morning.
1: You know what? You rushed in at the last minute. You practiced at the last minute, but it came out perfect, man. It was pitch perfect.
0: Yes.
1: Okay. How about that, Mr.
0: Two
1: Ware?
0: Thumbs up. I yes, tell sir. You can't beat that. Well, where do we start? Well, I thought the Republicans in Kentucky, in Northern Kentucky, were a little smarter than what they showed me yesterday. They're not as smart as I thought they were. Massey is out. Trump beat him. Pretty much. That's who he was running against. And I just thought the Republicans would go with somebody that was for them. Yeah. And they just blinded by the light. How does this guy with the lowest approval rating ever, and it's still sinking, how does he keep getting rid of these GOP rivals? How does he keep doing it? I just thought you Republicans in Kentucky were smarter than that. I guess you're not that smart. You're just not that smart. I can't believe it. Massey voted for the people, for you. And you just ignored it. Threw it out the window. Boy, I tell you, that's one of the things on the plate. We got a lot on the plate today, let me tell you. A lot going on. Hamilton County faces a potential $36 million in cuts to children's services. And that's the last place you want to cut in the county. You know, these, you foster care, you got foster care, you got abuse cases that you don't have enough people to follow up on them to make sure these kids are not being abused by their parents or the foster people. You just can't cut children's services. And so the commissioners are now considering a recommendation to increase the children's services levy, which supports care for children facing abuse and neglect. We can't throw the kids out with the garbage. It seems like every day there's a levy coming. Yesterday it was the CPS levy we were talking about, and we need that one, and we need this one. I don't know what to say, but these are necessary evils. We need them. I know everybody, no. But we hear these cases where these kids have been starved and beaten and all that. That's because they just don't have enough people to follow up and check on these kids. Just not enough people. And that's what you'll get. You'll get more of what you've been seeing. That's disgusting. You just want to cry when you hear some of these stories of how these kids have been starved and abused and everything. So I just don't know what to say. But look for the commissioners to maybe put forth a levy on the ballot this November to increase the children's services. Yeah. Did you see the police officer up in Hamilton who threw the guy into the desk there? He had him handcuffed and he wouldn't sit down. The cop just grabbed him and threw him. He went head first in there, knocked him out, had 14 staples put in his head, and the officer was acquitted. He explained it well to the judge, and he was acquitted. Unbelievable. I mean, the video, the guy would not move like the police officer wanted him to. And he just, and then the guy, you could see where he was trying to kick the officer, and the officer just threw him in there. And I mean, the officer had video proof to show that the guy tried to kick him, and he tried to stand the guy up and sit him down. And he wouldn't sit down. He crossed his legs, and when he threw him, he couldn't, anyway. He got off. He was acquitted for throwing a man into a wall. Yeah. So there you go. You've heard the story of Mark Cuban, who backed Kamala Harris. Then he went into a meeting with Donald Trump, and he came out backing Trump. I don't know what's up. You know, yeah. The other day, May 18th, he went in to visit Trump at an event on drug prices. Trump announced the expansion of TrumpX.gov, a government website listing discounted prescription drugs negotiated by his administration. Republicans want cheaper drugs. Independents want cheaper drugs. Democrats want cheaper drugs, Cuban said at the event. I think we're going to do something special. And Cuban's partnership with Trump may have raised some eyebrows for some people, since the former Shark Tank judge and former owner of the Dallas Mavericks endorsed Donald Trump. I mean, he endorsed Harris, but now it seems like he's teamed up with Donald Trump. He had some harsh words for Trump during the campaign. Oh, yeah. I don't know what Trump tells these cats when he gets them in there, you know, but this guy's a real bully, let me tell you. He has bullied the Republican Party like you wouldn't believe. They're really afraid of him. Now everybody's going to be afraid to go against Donald Trump. He's got the examples out there of what happens to you when you go against Donald Trump. He primaries you, and then he endorsed the guy he picked to primary you, and you see what happens. You saw it yesterday. You saw it the other day in Texas. It happens. And he's got the Republican Party back on their heels. They're afraid to say no to the Donald. They're afraid to say no. Well, the data that they used to use to fight job discrimination, you know, when these companies report for the administrations on how they're hiring, the EEO, it's called the EEO-1 report. And they've been doing it since the 1960s. And it shows the demographics of people being hired at these companies. And if there's not a lot of, you know, they go by race and sex. So if there's not a lot of black people being hired, you know, they can almost say you're discriminating against blacks. And so, well, Trump wants to do away with that data. He don't want to put it in race or sex or nothing like that. So these companies can discriminate at will, and nobody will be able to keep track of it.
1: Why would you want to make it harder for black folks?
0: And that's exactly what it will be doing.
1: But here's what's going to happen. And then they complain about the crime that black folks commit. Guess where they're going to commit the crimes at from now on? They're going to go into your neighborhoods and rob you and rape you. And then what are you going to do? Well, they keep doing these things. No, you keep punishing us for living. We're trying to survive.
0: Yep. And now he wants the banks to keep track on immigrants' bank accounts. He wants the bank to pay attention to immigrants who open up bank accounts. Yeah. So, I mean, this is really going to hurt the Civil Rights Act and the EEOC. If this happens, this is really going to set us back. We're being set back in voting. Now we're being set back in hiring. I tell you, it's not a bright future for black folks in America if the Republicans keep the presidency. We have got to start this November turning things around, folks. And I don't want to hear from people who out there who don't vote. Oh, my vote don't count. I can't even take listening to you folks anymore. I don't want to hear it. But things are getting bad. Now they can't track the jobs who are discriminating. This is all part of Donald Trump's plan. Man. Well, one good thing in Georgia yesterday, Keisha Lance Bottoms won the Democratic nomination for governor. So she's going to be running against a Republican for the governor of Georgia. And Keisha Lance Bottoms, pretty popular in the Atlanta area. You know, she was mayor down there for 4 years. And she has, you know, people love her. They love her down in the Atlanta area. She's got to get out to some of those other areas and make herself known. But she's pretty much known all over Georgia. So good luck to Keisha Lance Bottoms. Of course, she is the daughter of Major Lance, which I play his music sometimes on the Sunday Soul Classics. Monkey Time. What was the other song he had? Walking in the park. It wasn't quite dark. There was a man sitting on the bench. But anyway, her father had a lot of songs, but he got caught up in drugs, ended up going to jail. But yeah, Keisha Lance Bottoms running for governor. She won her primary, and she was up against three other guys too. She won her primary in Georgia, and now she's good to go to run for governor. Let's see if that can. I don't think there's been a Democratic governor in Georgia since the 60s or maybe the 90s. I'm not sure. But I think maybe the 90s there was a Democratic governor in Georgia. But pretty much Georgia has always gone with the red as far as a red state. And sort of like Ohio. And we had a Democratic governor for a minute. And, yeah, we'll see. We will see what happens. But Keisha Lance Bottoms on her way. A school board member in Washington County, a place called Washington County, and the school board member, you know, I guess they have some students on the board, too. Student board members. But anyway, school board member hugged a teenager. And as he was hugging her, he hugged her from the side. But while he was hugging her, he said, "You're hot." And now he's been charged with assault.
1: What?
0: Yes, he's been charged with assault by hugging her. And he was hugging her from the side. And they've charged him with assault. Yeah, he said he was just telling her she was hot because she was on a roll. He was just saying, you're hot. You know how somebody can be, you know, doing great things. Yeah. Boy, you're hot now.
1: Yeah.
0: But he said that's what he was saying. Oh. He wasn't calling her hot.
1: Sure.
0: Hot. But he's been charged with assault now. Unbelievable.
1: I need to see what this teacher looks like.
0: he doesn't look like very much.
1: Oh, boy. No, definitely not hot.
0: Well, he's not hot. The student he told was hot.
1: He told the student he was hot.
0: He told the student she was hot.
1: Oh, uh-oh.
0: And he's been charged with assault. Yeah.
1: Okay. I'm sorry. I was thinking the teacher was a female.
0: No.
1: And the student was a male.
0: No.
1: Okay.
0: No.
1: Man.
0: The board member was male. The student board member was female. She's a teenager.
1: Oh.
0: And he hugged her from the side and said she was hot.
1: Oh.
0: And now he's been charged with assault.
1: Oh, okay. Well, yes. Yeah, he might have earned that one.
0: Oh, boy. So, man, there you have it. There's a lot going on. A lot on. What these wrecks? What the hell? People need to slow down when it's raining. When the ground is wet, people do not, I'm convinced, people, they just drive. How all these accidents on every side of North 71, South 75, anytime it rains like this, wrecks everywhere. People are not paying attention. If you pay attention, you won't have all these wrecks. But then there was one, the crane fell over on 75 where they have the country lane. You know, they have the highway divided. You can go down the country lane. Well, the crane fell down, blocked the lane. Luckily, it didn't hit a car when it fell. I'm telling you, we have the worst luck with highway accidents in this town I've ever seen. So accidents, backups everywhere. It's just, it's a shame. I didn't get here till what time did I get here? Like nine, after nine. And normally I'm here before nine. But, man, I can't believe it. Accidents everywhere. Well, Super Bowl 64 going to Nashville, Tennessee. If you want to go to the Super Bowl, it's just, you know, you can drive down to Nashville real easy. But they'll have a new stadium, too. I don't think we'll ever have a Super Bowl in Cincinnati. Because every year, Paycor gets older and older. And unless we have a white knight come in with cash money, a lot of money, we'll never get a dome stadium in this town. So we're doomed. Yes. All right, what else here? I need to take a break and then we'll come back. Bill T. Pharaoh, Detective Tiffany Green, holding on. We'll get to you on the other side of the break, right here on 1230 The Buzz.
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0: Lincoln Ware with you. Sounds like one of 50 Cent songs. Yes. Sounds like one of his shows on Showtime. Is it Showtime? Or, no, Stars. Yeah.
1: It's got a little funk to it.
0: Yeah, you know? It did. All right. Let's go downtown to the Crime Stopper headquarters and check in with our number one Crime Stopper, Detective Tiffany Green. How you doing today?
15: I'm good. Good morning, Lincoln. How are you?
0: I'm hanging in there. What's going on? Who are we looking for today?
15: Nothing much is going on, but Cincinnati Police District 1 is looking for Christian Cunningham. Mr. Cunningham is wanted for felony aggravated burglary. On May 14th of 2026, Mr. Cunningham forced entry into the victim's home and shoved the victim to the floor, causing the victim to hit their head. Christian Cunningham is a black male, 28 years old, 6'3", and 160 pounds. Christian Cunningham has a history of drug offenses and was last known to live on Arbor Court in Springdale, Ohio. Christopher Feedham is wanted by the Ohio Adult Parole Authority for a felony parole violation. Mr. Feedham was originally charged with dangerous drugs. Christopher Feedham is a white male, 36 years old, 6 foot and 170 pounds. Christopher Feedham has a history of drug possession and was last known to live on West McMicken Avenue in Clifton. Listeners, if anyone has information on where police can find Christian Cunningham or Christopher Feedham, please call Crime Stoppers at 513-352-3040 or submit a tip online at crime-stoppers.us.
0: All right, the Cunningham guy must be related to Bill Cunningham, probably plantation, the plantation somewhere. You know, anyway. All right, 352-3040, night or day. There's always cash money for your clues.
15: Always, and it was Stars Network.
0: Star, I did say Stars. You may have missed it. I did say, come back and say Stars. Yeah.
15: Okay. Yeah. That was a catchy hook.
0: And yeah, it was.
15: They say it's a big, rich town.
0: It's a big, rich town. Yeah.
15: Yeah.
0: All right. Well, you've got any plans for the holiday weekend? You working any details? You working Taste of Cincinnati?
15: Oh, wow. I'll be down on Friday and Saturday.
0: Okay. That's right. They added Friday this year, right? It's Friday, Saturday, and Sunday, and Monday.
15: Yeah, I'm not looking forward because we don't have favorable weather.
0: I know. It's supposed to rain on and off the entire weekend pretty much, except maybe Friday.
15: So.
0: All right. Well, I'll look for you down there. You probably won't be there. I probably won't go until Monday. Ooh. I don't know.
15: Okay.
0: All right. But if I see you, I'll see you.
15: Are we broadcasting on Monday?
0: No. So don't worry about calling in.
15: Okay. All right. It'll be a good one.
0: It'll be the best of.
15: Okay.
0: All right. Okay. We'll talk to you.
15: All right. Bye-bye.
0: All right. That's Detective Tiffany Green, and we'll have Terrence Howard's favorite program, The Best Of. He loves The Best Of. All right. 513-749-1230. Lincoln Ware with you. And let's go ahead and take a break, and then we'll come back and we'll hear what you have to say. We've got a lot to talk about. Oh, by the way, that Super Bowl in Nashville, it's I'm trying to think. It's going to be in 2030. It's not like it's next year. It'll be in 2030 when they get their stadium completed. So that's when the Super Bowl is going to take place in Nashville. Oh, by the way, I meant to update you on the lot for the homeless Cincinnati Public School students. It depends on the night. We have served almost 60 children in the lot in the last 2.5 weeks, and families have been really happy with it. We have 6 families and 29 people signed up to use the lot tonight, and that was yesterday. So they are getting use out of that lot, and there you have it. I mean, people are using it. I mean, that's a lot of people that they've served in just 2.5 weeks. And I'm sure there'll be more as time goes on. So there you have it. Rebecca Beach, you're doing a great job. You're doing a great job. All right, let's take a break. 12:30, The Buzz.
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0: KBZ, the buzz of Cincinnati, your talk station, Lincoln Ware with you. And I think I'll be at home Friday for another one of the First Lady of Walk and Talk's breakfast, you know. So thinking I'll be at home Friday. It'll be a long weekend, too. And so, yeah, Friday, we'll try it at home. And I haven't had a good breakfast in many, many Fridays, it seems like. I don't know. Many, many Fridays. And I'll be back home. All right. Let's move along. 513-749-1230. And plus, we've got tickets to give away to the Ohio Black Expo. It's coming up this weekend. You want tickets for that? Everybody's looking for something to do. And they say that Ohio Black Expo is pretty good. All the folks from Columbus, they'll be coming down from Cleveland. And you'll be coming up from Cincinnati. We've got the tickets for you right here. So stick around for that. All right. Let's go to T. T, how you doing?
1: Hey, how you doing, Mr. Ware?
0: Pretty good. What's up?
1: Hey, look here. What are governments supposed to do for the people here in the United States? What is their job?
0: I guess to protect us, to provide, I mean, they're not supposed to do anything for us. They're supposed to make things easy for us to do for ourselves. How about
1: then
0: that?
1: Then why do my property tax doubled 2.5 years ago?
0: Well,
1: they want more money for the school.
0: They need money for public services that they, you know, all the public services that are that happen. They need money for that.
1: And so that's coming out of our property tax, or? Mm-hmm. The government going to print that money?
0: Well, they're probably printing the money, you know, because I don't know where all this money is coming from that the federal government is spending. They're spending money like it's no end.
1: Yeah, because you know? they don't forget, Donald Duck gave Argentina $30 billion. He's giving money to Israel to fight the war. And the only wars that we got are always white guys. We got Putin, we got Benjamin, and we got Donald Duck. These are white guys that are starting wars over the planet.
0: Yeah, that's true.
1: So, and the rest of us, you know, we're not doing anything. And another thing, I don't like what they do. It don't make no sense to me. So I just want to know where the money coming from. They got money to give to these countries, but they can't take care of the people here in the United States.
0: The money's coming from the taxpayers, coming from you.
1: Yeah, but that is just, but Donald Duck, I think he is a Russian spy, a fail.
0: Yeah.
1: Because don't forget what Khrushchev said, we will bury you from the inside. You remember that saying back during the 60s?
0: What?
1: Crucial, I say, we will bury you.
0: Oh, yes, we were buried. Yes, yes, he said that. I remember that speech.
1: And I
0: can remember when he made that speech. What year did he make that speech? Because I can remember plain as day. I was a little scared when I saw that.
1: I was in elementary school.
0: He's going to bury us? Oh, man, this guy.
1: Yeah.
0: And he looked so mean when he was saying, like, we will bury you. He pounded his fist on the table.
1: Why don't they talk about that? Why don't the media talk about that?
0: Well, I mean, every now and then.
1: I mean,
0: they
1: don't
0: want to
1: mention that because might be in cahoot with it.
0: That's been almost 60 years ago. I mean,
1: yeah, but don't forget.
0: And we're not buried yet.
1: Putin just like him.
0: Yes. All right.
1: So, you know, all right, my brother.
0: Hey,
1: take care.
0: Thanks for your call. Yeah. What year did Khrushchev say, we will bury you? I don't know what year that was, but let's see. My phone is getting ready to tell me what year that was. It was September of 59. Yeah, I remember that. I was 9 years old, but I can recall seeing that on the news. We will bury you. And he was pounding his fist on the table. But it hasn't happened yet. I'm sure Pharaoh remembers that because he's a historian. Pharaoh, what's up?
2: Lincoln, you know I'm fine as Frog here.
0: Okay.
2: And you know, I love Frog Lady. Matter of fact, I had some last night.
0: Oh, boy.
2: Yeah.
0: Woo.
2: Tastes better than chicken. But anyway, Lincoln, did you listen to your tape?
0: Did I listen to it? What were you saying about you coming on?
2: Yeah.
0: I'll get back with you on that.
2: Yeah.
0: I will.
2: You've been saying that for the last 2 or 3 weeks, Lee. You get back with me.
0: I promise you. I will get back with you, Pharaoh. I promise.
2: But anyway, you know, I heard you, you know, speaking about a lady down in Georgia, Lance Bottom.
0: Yes.
2: And you mentioned about her father and
0: Major Lance.
2: And then a couple verses of his song.
0: Mm-hmm.
2: You know, the song you was trying to remember was. Yeah, that's what you was trying to think of the name of. You know, back in 1964.
0: Walking through the park.
2: But his other records, you know, was like, you know,
0: Monkey Time, Monkey Time.
2: Monkey Time, Rhythm, Mama Didn't Know.
0: Yeah.
2: You know, his last hit record he made was in 1975, Sweeter.
0: Okay. And then he ended up, he did a jail stint. He did some time in jail.
2: I'm just talking about his music.
0: Yes.
2: Anyway, you know, Lincoln is coming up on Memorial Day Monday. You know, that's a holiday that African people, you know, can celebrate.
0: We can celebrate Memorial Day?
2: Because
0: that
2: deals with America's war dead. That's a holiday that deals with America's war dead.
0: Yes.
2: And who has died in war? More than we have, from the Spanish-American War to World War One, World War Two, Korea, Vietnam, you know, all over in the so-called Middle East, you know, and we're still dying even now. So that is a holiday that we can celebrate as African people, a Memorial Day.
0: Yes, all right. But I can put that Lincoln, rib on the grill.
2: Yeah, I mean, you can celebrate it as long as it ain't pork.
0: Okay.
2: You know? Okay. Leave that pork alone.
0: Okay. All right.
2: Pork historically has meant death.
0: Oh, boy.
2: To African people. But, Lincoln, I listened to your show yesterday. I couldn't call in. I heard, you know, the 14-year-old young lady.
0: Yes.
2: I heard her father, you know, being a preacher. Speaking about...
0: And the mother's, you know, a preacher,
2: whatever,
0: too.
2: And the mother's a preacher, too. Talking about... things about, you know, well, it's not about black and white. I mean, that kills me when a black person says that.
0: And he said that,
2: you know,
0: a lot. He said we need to come
2: Republicans
0: together.
2: Republicans in general, when you look at Republicans in politics or whatever, they don't say it. But everything they do is basically for white people. They don't say it.
0: Yeah.
2: But when we are in politics, this is part of our problem. We're in politics or head of anything, but it's not about black or white. It's, well, this, that, and other. We want to elevate and help everybody.
0: Yeah.
2: But when white folks are in office, generally speaking, they don't say it. It's an unwritten law. It's about elevating and helping them. But we want to help everybody. And that's why that's part of our problem.
0: Well, Obama did the same thing. He says a high tide, you know, everybody rises with the high tide. He said all the boats rise with the high tide. That's what Obama said.
2: Well, this is what I'm saying. He was another one, even though I love that man and what he tried to do.
0: Yes.
2: But basically, what he did was all about trying to help everybody.
0: Yeah.
2: See, is Trump trying to help everybody?
0: No.
2: No.
0: Only his rich white friends.
2: This is what I'm saying. See? But we want to help everybody.
0: Yeah.
2: That's part of our problem.
0: Yeah, you're right.
2: Why we can't move forward, because listening to the young lady yesterday, her father, all of them, everybody talks about helping everybody. But these white Republicans, basically, they don't talk about it. They don't say it.
0: Mm-hmm.
2: But it's in their actions and what they do.
0: I have to agree with you on that.
2: And helping and moving them forward as white folks. It ain't about
0: us. And doing everything they can to keep us back.
2: And to oppress and suppress us.
0: Yes, all
2: right. We want to help everybody when we're in office.
0: Pharaoh, I agree
2: with
0: you.
2: That's part of our problem.
0: Thanks for your call. I agree with him this time. He was on point. Yeah.
3: I mean, but as a minister, are you supposed to say
0: right.
3: only a certain people are allowed to go ahead and, you know, I think in his position as a minister, he's supposed to reach out to everybody.
0: Well, what did Martin Luther King do? Did he reach out to everybody? I think he was more interested in bringing the black folks up from where they were. So he didn't reach out to everybody. He was just trying to help black folks get what we deserve. Cash in that check before it bounced. That's what he was saying.
3: It was a different time back then, Mr. Ware.
0: Okay. All right. Let's take a break and then we'll come back. 513-749-1230. Lincoln Ware with you. 1230. The Buzz.
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16: I grew up in a normal home in a normal town. All of a sudden, everything got crazy. I didn't talk to anybody about the way I was feeling. I was scared and I was alone. I started drinking. I just didn't want to deal with what was happening in my life. I knew about AA, but thought I was too young.

0: WDBZ. Lincoln Ware on a Wednesday morning. Yes, it's Wednesday. And man, rain. We got some rain last night. Thunder and lightning. And people in North Avondale were still without power when I was coming in. I don't know if they've got it yet, but they were trying to get them restored. People in North Avondale. And it's supposed to rain on and off all weekend. I think Friday is the only day we might not get rain, but the rest of the days, raining on and off. What a time for us to get all this rain. I thought it was going to be a hot weekend this week, and that changed pretty quick. Let's go to Reverend K.Z. Smith. What's going on?
1: Hey, good morning, Lincoln and the real Terrence Howard. How you all doing?
0: We're doing great. What's going on?
1: Yeah, man, first of all, you're going to be a hard man to replace, man, when you leave. I tell you, you have a great show, and okay. Many can't do what you are doing. So we're thankful to have you for this time. But I called in to also say, and I heard Farrell talk about Memorial Day, which he's right. You know, we need to celebrate that day. But also, we need to celebrate because black people started Memorial Day.
0: Mm.
1: Yeah, I mean, it was called Decoration Day at first.
0: Okay.
1: And they were celebrating the black soldiers that died, mm-hmm. go out and decorate their graves. And so it was taken over, yeah. and they changed it to Memorial Day. But it was started by black people.
0: Mm-hmm. And it became a federal holiday.
1: Yes, sir. And, you know, that's one of the many things that were stolen from us. But, you know, in the election last night with Massey, I thought, and a lot of people were hoping that he would win to show Trump that, you know, yeah. he doesn't have all power.
0: I thought those Kentucky Republicans were smarter than that, but it didn't happen.
1: but I don't feel sorry for Massey, I tell you. I don't feel sorry for him because he helped put Trump in place.
0: Yeah.
1: And then in his commercials, he was saying we shouldn't vote for the other guy, Neil Ryan, because he supported reparations.
0: And DEI.
1: He supported DEI. So he didn't support it.
0: Right.
1: So I really don't feel sorry for either one of them.
0: Yeah, that's true.
1: And I hope the Democrats beat him out. That's a long shot, very long shot.
0: Yep. But stranger things have happened.
1: I hope Neil Ryan gets beat out.
0: Who would ever expect them, Kentucky to have a Democratic governor? So
1: You're right. The other governor was so bad. You were talking about the black mayor over there. That surprised me when I saw him. I'm like, man, you know, how did you become mayor?
0: Yes.
1: So it's possible.
0: Yeah, anything's possible.
1: So I just wanted to say, yeah, black people started Memorial Day.
0: There you go.
1: All right, you all take care and have a great one.
0: And so now with the Pharaoh's permission, we can celebrate it.
1: Yes, but as he said, don't celebrate it with pork.
0: Right. Unbelievable. All right, Reverend K.Z. Smith, good talking to you.
1: All right, take care.
0: All right, that's Reverend K.Z. Smith from Corinthian Baptist Church. Oh, yeah. All right, 513-749-1230. Let's go to Ron Dula. Ron Dula, how you doing?
2: I'm grateful.
0: Okay, well, that's good.
2: You know, hate is such a strong emotion. You know, somebody was talking about women or men killing women because they hate, you were talking about people shooting other people because of women.
0: The last couple of shootings, all that stuff. Yeah, we've had a couple of shootings where people were dating the same woman and it was over woman.
2: That kindles up that hate emotion, and y'all kindle up that hate emotion.
0: What?
2: And I'm saying that because you know, why we gotta hate white people? And white people got to be Republicans.
0: Well, why did they have to hate us? Why did they have to hate us back in the slavery days? A lot of that stuff continues on through families, you know, year after year, generation after generation. All that stuff.

0: continues on.
1: No, I'm talking about, you know, we don't have to hate nobody. You perpetuate that stuff.
0: Okay, hold on. Let me ask you this question. If you were a white guy, do you think that white girl would have hit you up there down on Fountain Square?
1: I was thinking about Pharaoh this morning.
0: Did you even hear what I just said? I'm saying if you were a white guy, that white girl never would have hit you like that behind that stage up on Fountain Square. Hello? What happened to him? I don't know. He didn't really want to answer that question.
2: You know, it's funny he said that, Mr. Wire. I got a clip from a MAGA podcaster.
0: Yes.
2: And his name is Matt Walsh.
0: Uh-huh.
2: And he goes in on Vivek Ramaswamy. You got to hear this.
0: Okay,
2: now,
0: let's hear.
2: Ron Dula says, why do we have to talk about white Republicans hating people of color? Listen to this.
0: All right.
3: This is the chance to say, no, never, ever go back home. Get out of our country. You were born in America, sure, by days. Your dad hates our country, never took the time to become a citizen. You're an anchor baby. Your family built their wealth by robbing white people with miracle drugs that you knew were not going to be viable. You became a billionaire. You paid your way onto every podcast. You've been lying. You've been deceiving. And this is not American. You are not American. You are a Hindu. You are a polytheist. You are a false idol worshiper. Go home. Get out of our country. I don't care about you quoting Thomas Jefferson. I don't care about you pretending to honor the founders. This is America. We wear shoes in this country, eat beef in this country. We worship Christ exclusively in this country. We don't rob people of their wealth in this country. Get the hell out. That's the proper response.
4: I'm sure the boogeyman white supremacist exists somewhere in America. I've just never met him. Never seen one. Maybe I'll meet a unicorn sooner.
2: That's Vivek at the end there, Vivek Ramaswamy. He says he's never met one. But,
0: jeez.
2: Yeah.
0: He's unbelievable. And this is what Ohio has to look forward to, Ramaswamy, as he runs for governor. I'm telling you, you think the country is bad with Trump as president. Wait till you see what's going to happen with Ohio if Ramaswamy becomes president. He's going to get rid of the colleges. He wants to close down a bunch of colleges. Just close them down. He's going to cut back on Medicaid, Medicare. He's going to do everything he can to hurt the poor in Ohio.
2: Mr. Ron Dula thought we hung up on him.
0: No.
2: Yeah, told him it just went static.
0: It just went. When I asked him the question, all of a sudden something happened.
2: Yeah, it just went staticky. I told him to listen to the rebroadcast.
0: Unbelievable. But, yeah, we can expect all of that. Ron Dula, nobody hung up on you. I just asked you a question, and then you disappeared.
1: Oh, no. Okay. And to answer your question was, you would take and clown me about getting beat and robbed on Fountain Square and them trying to hide it. But you didn't say that when everything else happened on Fountain Square. It was a shame. So,
0: Everything else happened on, somebody got killed on Fountain Square. Somebody got shot, killed. You got beat up and robbed by a white girl.
1: But there's a difference. I'll just get to my original point. My point was that if y'all perpetuate all this hate, we ain't gonna get nothing solved. You know.
0: Well, sitting back saying nothing and being passive, do you get anything accomplished? Does anything?
1: David, and I thank David from the NAACP for what he's saying and what he has been trying to say, but I think I can say it, you know, a little bit better because He don't want to hurt y'all.
0: Well, what has David been trying to say?
1: Now,
0: break it down to us, because I got to go. Break it down right now. Go ahead.
1: He can correct me if I'm wrong. Now, he said, essentially, now, we got DEI, and he said this a long time ago.
0: Please
1: we got DEI when they signed that civil rights bill, but we have to move further. And we got to move further, not just have a Democrat or a Republican. We got to move forward with the people that's moving forward with us. Now, you can see.
0: Okay, who is moving forward with us? It's definitely forward. Not the Republicans. It's not the Republicans.
1: Man, you can go. You can quote all that Republican Democrat stuff if you want. Ain't nobody got no business being registered as no Republican or a Democrat. Not black people.
0: What?
1: Not no black people. They should be registered as an independent.
0: Oh,
1: so they so that they cannot manipulate the vote.
0: Well, when the Republicans offer something that's going to benefit me and black folks, then I might consider that. But so far, I haven't seen a damn thing.
1: That's why we got what we got, the Democrats that we got on city council and that we didn't want on city council. And by the way, you took and you equated the white Democrats on city council with Republicans.
0: Now, it's only maybe one or two whites on council that I would say could possibly lean toward being a Republican. Oh. Only one or two. The rest of them are staunch Democrats. Thanks for your call. I got news coming up, and we'll come back on the other side. The Lincoln Ware Show, 12:30, The Buzz.
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6: A man convicted on multiple rape charges in northern Kentucky is learning his fate. Authorities say that between 2014 and 2017, Paul Snow Jr. lured women to his Kenton County home, where he raped them and then blackmailed them with images he had stolen from their online accounts. Snow was found guilty earlier this year of more than 24 charges of rape, sodomy, human trafficking, and kidnapping. He was sentenced yesterday to 70 years in prison while still facing charges in another county. The verdict is in for the Hamilton police officer charged with assaulting a handcuffed man. The incident, captured on video, happened September 24th of last year. During a heated exchange at police department desk during the booking process, things turned physical with the suspect's head eventually hitting a cinder block and the man falling unconscious for about a minute. Officer Stephen Heffernan self-reported the incident and was later indicted on 4 misdemeanor counts of assault. He's been acquitted on all charges. The Reds broke out of a 3-game slump last night in Philadelphia. Cincinnati defeated the Phillies 4-1. That series wraps up later today. I'm Heather Pasco on 1230 The Buzz.
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0: WDBZ, the Buzz of Cincinnati, your talk station. It's Lincoln Ware on a Wednesday morning. I'll be around till 1 o'clock. Coming up at 1, it's none other than Al Sharpton. Keeping it real, keeping it real. Let's go to Christina Johnson down at Cincinnati Works. And Christina, tell us a little bit about what's going on at Cincinnati Works. How you doing today?
1: I'm great, Mr. Ware. How are you doing?
0: I'm hanging in there, hanging in there. What's going on?
1: So I'm an avid listener, so this is a pleasure for me to join you today. So I'm representing Cincinnati Works. As you said, I'm Christina Johnson. People call me KJ. I'm the Director of Coaching Services here. And you wouldn't believe it, but we're celebrating our 30th year.
0: Wow.
1: So Cincinnati Works has been in the mission of helping people move out of poverty by providing one-on-one coaching support for over 30 years. And so we have a bunch of different events coming up over the next few weeks. The main one that I wanted to talk about is for our employer. This one is tomorrow at Cincinnati State at May 21st. It's at 9 a.m. and we're in their career center. And so we'll be talking to various different employers that are ready to sink their teeth in and get an understanding of different trainings and courses that they can provide to their teammates to help them retain and to advance. And so we'll be welcomed by Dr. Posey at Cincinnati State, and then we'll hear about their workforce development program. We'll have experts from the manufacturing industry, advanced manufacturing industry partners, the Scouting of America, formerly the Boy Scouts. We'll have the Cincinnati Public Library, Work With Meaning, talking about automation and innovation. We know that AI is big right now, so trying to figure out how can we be effective with our technology. And then we'll also have different resources represented, Freestart Food Bank talking about their LIFT program and culinary program, Nina South talking about coaching, all different kinds of things. So this is going to be a great event tomorrow morning at Cincinnati State. All of this information can be found on our website, CincinnatiWorks.org, or you can call our main line, 513-744-9675. And so it has the registration link and everything like that on there.
0: All right. I didn't know Cincinnati Work had been around for 30 years. Man.
1: Yep. We've been making huge impacts and helping to put money back into the community by getting people jobs and helping to build generational wealth. So we're getting people's taxes done and helping them with getting 401k. So really building that long term, not just getting them a job, but that long term success.
0: All right. It sounds good to me. Cincinnati Works and Cincinnati State working hand in hand.
1: Yep. And we have two more events, Lincoln, I wanted to talk about. So next week we'll have our Next Gen. It's a graduation celebration for those students that are graduating from high school and have decided they want to pick up trades or go right into careers. And so we'll have various employers here, Christ Hospital, different manufacturing industries and things of that nature here. And so that's next Tuesday, Wednesday, and Thursday, May 26th, 27th, and 28th from 10 a.m. to 2:30 p.m. And then the following week, Thursday, June 4th, from 11 a.m. to 3 p.m., we'll be at Washington Park. And so that's our annual career and resource fair with over 30 employers are already registered to be there. We'll have a DJ from your team. We'll have food and dancing and music and helping people find employment. So come dressed professionally and ready to be hooked up with a job.
0: All right. Sounds good to me. Thank you for talking, Christina. We'll check with you later.
1: All right. Thank you. Have a good one.
0: All right. Man, was that loud. I don't know what kind of, how she was talking. I don't know when she was on a speaker or where she was. But anyway, we got through that. And, well, I didn't know Cincinnati Works had been around that long. Well, that's a long time, 30 years. All right. 513-749-1230. 75-year-old woman dead after she had a fight with the Tim Hortons worker inside the coffee shop. You know, Tim Hortons, one of these gas stations, you know, like a Wawa or something like that. No arrests have been made. Police said the shift lead involved in the fight was left with scratches and a chunk of her hair pulled from her head. This happened in Fort Wayne, Indiana. They're investigating after an elderly woman died following a fight over an order at a Tim Hortons last week. The department conducted a death investigation after responding to a reported battery involving a 75-year-old woman and a 20-year-old worker at the Tim Hortons at 3975 Iceway. And From the investigation, detectives learned that Anita Grayson, who was 75, entered the restaurant to address an issue with her order that she got in the drive-thru. If they mess up your order, you're just supposed to walk in there. Hey, I ordered this and you gave me this. Could I, you know? But I don't know. People just get so mad when their order is wrong. They go in there raising hell. When she went inside, police say she began berating the 17-year-old female employee. That's when 20-year-old shift lead stepped in and told the woman to leave. Ma'am, you got to get out of here talking like that. The shift lead put her hands on Grayson to stop her from reaching the other employees. And shortly after, the 75-year-old woman shoved the shift lead backward and struck her face. Just moments later, security footage shows the altercation continued with the two on the floor. The shift lead was left with scratches and a chunk of hair pulled from her head. In the video, you can see the shift lead's hair fall out of Grayson's hand. Shortly after being taken to the hospital, Grayson was officially pronounced dead by medics. Can you imagine that? You go in, you get a fight over order, drive-through order, and then a little bit after that, you're pronounced dead at the hospital. No arrests have been made in the incident. The police said Grayson's cause of death has not yet been determined. And she probably died of a heart attack. All of a sudden, you're calm, and then all of a sudden, the heart rate just explodes. You're fighting, rolling around with somebody on the floor. When the circumstances surrounding a death are not immediately clear, those circumstances must be thoroughly and professionally investigated. In the Reese police included security footage obtained by investigators. Man, I tell you, this 75-year-old woman ends up dead after fighting with the 20-year-old. Jeez. Was that order worth your life? Order wrong on the drive-thru. Was it worth your life to go in there raising all kind of hell?
2: Maybe she's on a limited income and she's like, man, I can barely afford this and you can't get it right.
0: I don't know.
2: It escalated way too quickly.
0: Well, I'm telling you. And she came in at 10. She came in the restaurant at 10 and there was no place else to go. When you come in at 10, something's going to happen. If you come in at 2 or 3, then there's some room to settle things down, you know. But when you come in at 10, it's a problem. Police officers should realize that, too. When you approach somebody, don't approach them at 10. Because if you come in at 10, there's no place else to go but up. You can't go down. Oh, boy. And she was a black woman, too. She was a black woman.
2: I never would have guessed.
0: You know, they love to pull that hair. And she pulled a chunk of hair out of that worker's head. Unbelievable. Unbelievable. All right. Let's go to Sly. Sly, how are you?
3: Everything's everything, sir. How you be?
0: I'm hanging in there. What's on your mind?
3: Well, just two quick things. First of all, I want to address your buddy Ron Dula and others that keep talking this stuff, because remember, when an independent runs for president, they don't debate, so you don't know what they're bringing to the table, number one. Number two, thanks to Citizens United, that bird will only have two wings, Republican and Democrat. Until you get rid of Citizens United, politics, independent does not have a chance. As a matter of fact, trivia question. How many independent presidents have we had in this country?
0: How many what? Independents? I can't think of any. Have we? Who was
3: George Washington.
0: Washington. Okay.
3: One. Okay. One.
0: Okay.
3: Okay. Now, that video clip that Mr. Howard played, who was that speaking?
0: That was a guy against Ramaswamy.
2: He's a podcaster named Matt Walsh.
3: Yeah, okay.
2: And he's MAGA. Okay. He's MAGA. He's racist. He's the worst of the worst, yeah.
0: But he hates Ramaswamy.
3: Absolutely, because here's a couple of things. When a white person tells somebody else to go home or go back to where they came from, if that gun is pointed at them, for them to go back to where they came from, considering they're native nowhere, where would they go?
0: Yeah.
3: That's one thing. Secondly, he made a comment that we don't steal the wealth from other people. What do you think? I'll give you two examples. Number one, what do you think the bankruptcy of Detroit was all about when a Republican governor came in and took the wealth from the city of Detroit? How can you be bankrupt when you sit on $10 billion with the B dollars of water revenue per year, $2 billion in waste disposal from Toronto because we haul sludge from Toronto and dispose of it, and it was the largest transfer of wealth in American history where it went from public to private.
0: Mm-hmm.
3: That's one thing. 1999, let's go back. Detroit Public Schools. We spoke in Detroit through tax increases and millage increases. Detroit Public Schools had a $90 million surplus, $45 million rainy day fund, and bond rating of $1.5 billion. Another Republican governor took over Detroit Public Schools at the behest of the DeVos family and others on the western side of Michigan, because how could these Negroes have all this money?
0: Mm-hmm.
3: And then there was this company that wanted to dominate the contracts for capital improvement. For those who don't know what that is, the demolition and restoration of schools, tear down old schools, rebuild them, and yeah. refurbish others.
0: Mm-hmm.
3: Well, there was a white want to eliminate those contracts. And the black superintendent, Eddie Green, at that time said, no, I got to put these out for bid. I got to make this fair. And that company, I won't say its name, went to the governor and said, hey, look, them colored people got all this money, and we're not going to get all our, we're not going to get our fair share.
0: Mm-hmm.
3: And then they came in, took over Detroit Public Schools, saying it was poor proficiency scores when there were 243 school districts doing worse than Detroit. And the affluent school districts, Cranbrook, Birmingham, and Bloomfield, they said, we're not going to partake in this proficiency testing because we're not going to allow you to measure our children with that ruler. And they got away with it.
0: Yeah.
3: It's all about the Benjamin.
0: Oh, yeah. That's with anything.
3: Of course, they're going to rob from the black folks.
0: It's all about the money. All right, Sly, thanks for your call. Thanks for your call. This is from a website called Reality Tea, and it's a rumor right now, but it could be true. Kamala Harris reportedly moved out as rumors grow around her and Doug Emhoff's marriage being in jeopardy. The former vice president allegedly shifted into a $8.15 million pad in Malibu while planning another White House run. News source claimed that the move signaled a campaign preparation and a private strain, and also tied the attention to her 2024 election loss. And they cited Emhoff's campaign pressure and his reported wish for a quieter life. Okay. So there you go. Apparently Kamala Harris moved out of their home and moved into a Malibu pad. And we'll see if that's true. I'm sure we'll find out more on that as the days go on. Yeah. So she left her Brentwood home and moved to Malibu without Doug. Okay, Kamala, get yourself ready for the run in 2 years. Yeah. So we'll see. We will see. All right, 513-749-1230. Let's take a break, and then we'll come back. It's Lincoln Ware, 1230, The Buzz.
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10: 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You understand me?
3: I was born down in the countryside of Mississippi. Yes. I can think of a lot of words to go with that song, but I need some time. You know what I mean? 513-749-1230, the Lincoln Ware Show. It's Wednesday. Taste of Cincinnati this weekend. And it's going to be raining on and off. So wear your poncho if you go down there. Wear your poncho. Yes. All right. Looks like Bill is up. Bill and then Curtis Wells and then Vernon and then Joyce. That's the order of which they have been holding on. Bill, how you doing today?
12: I got you on speaker, man, because this phone is acting up and all that.
3: Okay.
12: And I'm at Kroger's.
3: Oh, boy. You're at Kroger. Yeah.
12: I changed my Sunday Soul Classic, man. You got any miracles?
3: Miracles, yes.
12: Yeah, I would like to hear Don't You Love It.
3: Oh, boy. No, that's not going to go. No.
12: Oh, no. All right. I tell you what. How about the stylistics? Hurry Up This Way Again.
3: Yeah, I can do that.
12: Yeah, 1980.
3: Okay.
12: The title cut from the album.
3: I can do that one.
12: Yeah. I was hearing the show yesterday, man. Your nephew and the white bastard, I tell you the truth, this is gone upstairs. But you know what? I'm going to tune in to tomorrow's show because you have the mayor on. And I want to see what idiot is going to get on the show and blame the mayor for the shootings and everything that go on.
3: Yeah.
12: He is just like the rest of us. He has a family. He has quality time. He can't help it because he goes on vacation and these nuts start acting a fool and everything. And you can't blame him.
3: Yeah, that's
12: so
3: true.
12: So, I mean, I'm going to tune in the show and watch what idiot is going to call and try to blame him, especially your nephew. So I'm just going to keep my ears. But, Terrence, you keep that music popping, bro. Love it. I love it. You love
13: Bill,
12: it?
13: Bill, come on.
3: Thanks for your call, Bill. All right. Unbelievable.
13: Oh, boy.
3: Unbelievable. And he wanted some 1960s miracles that was never a hit. But I will play Hurry Up This Way Again by the Stylistics. That's a good song. Hurry Up This Way Again. In my best falsetto.
14: Let our rejoicing rise.
13: Lincoln Ware.
3: Yes. All right, let's move along. 513-749-1230. Lincoln Ware with you. And Massey was massacred yesterday. He lost by like 10 points, I think. I just never thought that would happen. I thought the Republicans over in Northern Kentucky were a little smarter than that. But apparently, they're not. You disappointed me over in Kentucky, you Republicans. Disappointed. Keisha Lance Bottoms won the Democratic nomination for governor in Georgia. So she'll be running again. Well, she'll be running. This will be the second black woman to run for governor in the great state of Georgia. Yes. Stacey Adams ran the last time. She came pretty close, but she didn't quite get there. She put up a good race. A damn good race. All right. Loud Voice Joyce, how you doing?
15: I thought I was after Curtis Wells.
3: Well, I figured I'd take you before Curtis Wells.
15: What I mean? Why? Because I'm going to have to, I would have to repeat everything here. But anyway,
3: yes.
15: For the president, Wesley Omari Moore, 47th governor of Maryland, and Gavin Newsom, governor of California, either one, president, vice president.
3: Yeah.
15: And Kamala can be the attorney general. They're all young, 47, 58, 62, young, experienced, and can handle this government. But Lincoln, the main thing I called about is your president and what's his name? Ponytails president and the rest of these. He had the Justice Department announce Monday establishing the $1.776 billion anti-weaponization fund, as we know.
16: I told Donald you that was coming last week. Yeah.
15: We need to keep talking about it.
16: That's highway robbery.
15: Well, of course it is. But you know what? The Republicans probably going to go on through. And they can't give us reparations, though, Lincoln. African Americans listen everywhere. They won't give us reparations. They don't have money. But Donald Trump and Republicans can set up a slush fund so criminals from January 6th can say they were over-prosecuted by the Justice Department. They're saying, oh, even Hunter can get some money. Can he? I doubt it, because if you say you're a Democrat, they're going to say, no, you weren't over-prosecuted by the Democratic Justice Department. So it's going to be Republican, criminal, slush fund. And I want to hear what Ponytail has to say about it. He never answers any questions because he wants to go back to 20 years ago. But we know, Lincoln, reparations are possible. And Democrats, we don't want to hear anything about America doesn't have it. Because anytime they want to do anything, this president has shown us they will and can do anything they want with money. Can't they, Lincoln?
16: Yes, they will. Yes.
15: We have seen it now. So can you say they don't have the money for it anymore?
16: No, they can't.
15: No,
16: they
15: you
16: can't
15: cannot say it, because this president has shown us any way they can maneuver. Donald Trump and his administration decided to drop it before they would go to court, because in court you would have to prove the damages that it has caused. So them and the DOJ, Todd Blanche, said, okay, just drop the charges and then we'll set up the slush fund. We won't make it $10 billion. Let's make it almost $2 billion, and that'll be good. And we'll give the people, the criminals, the money. Rapists can get the money who were January 6th, and they went on from there to rape some kids, get pornography, the rest of it. So, and then the Congress asked Todd Blanche, would criminals who rape kids or who have pornography or do any of these things, would they be able to get the money? Todd says, well, I don't know. But they said, well, would there be a panel that would set up and make sure that these rules are followed? Well, I don't know. But guess what? Donald Trump can fire the panel members.
16: Lincoln. That's crazy. That's crazy.
15: It's pathetic. And we all, African Americans, you better get out and vote. And we better vote this administration out. We don't want to hear anything more about Ponytail telling us how great Donald Trump and his rotten and degrading, money-hungry, money-grabbing, slush-funding, dehumanizing administration is. We better get on the ball, because this is just going to the lowest of lows. And they're taking our money, going towards slush funds, and they won't fund anything for children, education, the black college fund, basically depleted by Donald Trump to give money to a slush fund.
16: All right.
15: Thank you, Lincoln.
16: I hear you. Thanks for your call. All right. Did I say, I thought I said Stacey Abrams.
17: No, you said Stacey Adams. But when you said it, I'm like, oh, it's a lady that's named after a shoe.
16: Thinking,
17: huh?
16: I was thinking of the shoe. Stacey Adams. Stacey Abrams. Yeah.
17: I saw Tamiko put it on.
16: Okay. Thank you, Tamiko.
17: Oh, no.
16: I'm thinking of the shoe.
17: She had me laughing.
16: Oh, boy.
17: So, yeah, that's right. Stacey Abrams.
16: Stacey Abrams. Yeah. Jesus Christ. Okay. Unbelievable. I was thinking of a shoe. I was thinking of shining my shoes this weekend. Shoe, shoe, shine. Used to cost a dime. Anyway, I think I'll take a break. I need some tea. That's what I need. Like, you know, sometimes they need a Snickers. I need some tea. All right. But I got the people on YouTube to catch my mistakes, and they catch them fast, let me tell you. It's unbelievable. All right, we'll take a break and then we'll come back. 513-749-1230. Lincoln Ware with you. 1230, The Buzz.
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16: 1230 WDBZ, the Buzz of Cincinnati, your talk station. Lincoln Ware with you till 1 o'clock. Coming up at 1, it's a Reverend Al Sharpton. Tim Colbert, he's down to 2 days. Tonight and tomorrow is his last day on TV.
17: Stephen Colbert.
16: Who did I say?
17: Tim.
16: Jesus Christ. I don't know.
17: Stacey Adams Colbert.
16: I know. Stacey Adams Colbert. Anyway, Steve Colbert. And this guy, Trump, is the reason why he's leaving. Trump had... I don't know how this guy is able to do all the things that he's doing to this country because people are just afraid of one man. And he's got people in place where if you don't do what he wants, he can just call them up. You can have them indict you. He can have them do everything. And people are afraid of that. Oh, if I say this, I might get a call from the Justice Department. Or I might get a call from the FCC trying to take our license. He's got the whole country afraid. And he's just doing whatever he wants. $1 billion slush fund for people who broke out windows and beat up cops at the Capitol building. All this stuff makes me hungry. Let's go to the Dukester to find out what's cooking today. How you doing?
2: Hey, top of the morning to you, Lincoln, and what's happening on a Senior Citizen Day? 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
16: All right, that's the Dukester right there in the Summit Plaza on Reading Road. All right, I've got a pair of tickets to give away to the Ohio Black Fest, the Ohio Black Expo that's taking place in Columbus this weekend. The Ohio Black Expo in Columbus. This weekend, if you want tickets, I've got a pair for you right now. If you call a number, let's take caller number 4. Caller number 4 at 749-1230. If you call a 4, I'll give you the tickets. Caller number 4 right now at 749-1230. You are caller number 1. I'm looking for number 4. You're caller number 2. I'm looking for caller number 4. Sorry about your luck. You're caller number 3. You're so close.
4: Yeah.
16: So close. All right. You're caller number 4. What's your name? Hello.
4: Hello.
16: What's your name?
4: Oh, Annette.
16: Annette, you're caller number 4. How about that?
4: Oh, I can't believe it.
16: Well, you better believe it, Annette. Where are you? Are you at work?
4: No, on my way to Bible study.
16: Oh, Lord. Today is Wednesday. On our way to Bible study. Praise the Lord. Praise the Lord.
4: Yeah.
16: God is good. God is good. Okay. Well, God is on your side. You won tickets to go to the Black Expo up in Columbus. And where are you calling from right now?
4: Gray Road.
16: Gray Road. Okay. All right. Well, congratulations. What station just made you a winner?
4: 1230 the Buzz.
16: All right. Hold on. Praise the Lord. She's on her way to Bible study. And you see, the Lord works in mysterious ways. She's a God-fearing, Bible-toting Christian. She wanted tickets to the Black Expo. She's going to Bible study. She won the tickets. Oh, my goodness. Y'all don't hear me? Okay, let's wrap up this little feeble message for Wednesday Bible study day. Unbelievable. All right, 513-749-1230. We've got more tickets to the Black Expo coming up. Your chance to win. All you have to do is stick around and listen to the Lincoln Ware Show. We gave some tickets to the YouTube folks yesterday, only on YouTube. So you better sign on to YouTube and register. Subscribe. It's free to subscribe. It's free and it costs you nothing. But you might get in on some great giveaways we're going to have down the line. For YouTubers only, just like we did yesterday. And we'll do it again someday, real soon. So stick around. How about that? All right, let's go to Ponytail Wells. What's up?
5: Hey, telling the truth and reframing the record with what's substantive and real. Mr. Ware, how much time do I get today?
16: As long as I give you. It might be two minutes.
5: Hold on a second.
16: It might be 3 minutes. It might be 30 seconds. It depends on you.
5: Let me explain why. I'm going to ask a question. Does Children's Hospital have an advertising agreement with the Buzz?
16: Yes.
5: You know what?
16: What?
5: This is why I said what I said. Look, that's public money, Mr. Ware. You can get bent out of shape. So we got the county public money, Board of Education public money, Children's Hospital, that's public money.
16: Well,
5: at some point,
16: private money too. It's not all Children's Hospital
5: Mr.
16: is really not a public hospital. It's a hospital, but
5: Mr. Ware,
16: what?
5: Mr. Ware, They get federal money. They get local money on the property taxes.
16: Pretty much all hospitals get federal money. All hospitals get federal money.
5: Mr. Ware, those people do not have a bill over there. We know why they don't have a bill. That's why people come from other parts of the country, because that service is not provided for where they live. That's why they come to children. Well, they won't turn them away. Public money.
16: Look, if you are working and you have kids and your company has insurance to cover your kids, they'll get money from that insurance.
5: So that's why I'm saying this balance of commentary that I've advocated for a long time, that when we're having these conversations, there needs to be some type of balance. If people say, oh, I disagree, and there's not a binary, there's a gray area, there's a spectrum. Now, may I correct the record about some things that have been said and ask you a couple of questions?
16: Maybe.
5: I'm going to ask you, hold on a second. What is your definition of wealth building?
16: How to build wealth. Well, you can do that in many different ways. To discuss it now. I mean, you can buy owning a home. You can build wealth by owning a home. You build wealth, you can do it while you're working with a 401k. You can build wealth. There's many different ways.
5: Okay, now, what is your definition of asset accumulation? Wait a minute.
16: What does this have to do with anything that I have talked about today? What does this have? You come here with your own agenda, we haven't even talked about Children's Hospital today.
5: Mr. Ware.
16: And you start off by asking if we have an advertising agreement with Children's Hospital that had nothing to do with anything.
5: Hold on a second. Wait a minute. Because when I give rebuttal about that public money, when you got people call in like right now, hold on a second. Look, have some balance. All right? Because the brand is losing its value.
16: If you want to talk about something that's important, talk about the commissioners and that child services bill the levy that they're thinking about putting on for Jobs and Family Services. That's more important than what you're talking about right now, Children's Hospital. What?
5: Look, I called in Monday. You asked a question to me. Why can't people own the town center? That's an asset. You're trying to have a... I'm asking about asset accumulation.
16: Okay, so...
5: Hold on a second. Wait a minute.
16: What does that have to do with owning the Avondale Town Center? I mean, what?
5: Hold on a second.
16: Please tell me.
5: This is the thing. Okay, what is Joyce's age? What is your age? What is Farrell's age? Kate, you all in the same... About 5 years.
16: What does it have to do with owning the Avondale Town Center? See, you just bounce all over the place.
5: No, it has nothing to do with it.
16: How old Joyce is, how old I am.
5: All
16: I asked was, how can we have local control of the Avondale Town Center? Why can't we have control and ownership of the Avondale Town Center? That's all I ask. Relax.
5: You want to simplify things. When they were simple, you all went one direction. The point I'm making, you, KZ, Joyce, and Pharaoh, come out of a certain age group. And these voices have been saying things for like the last, 50-some-odd years about how we should go about our business, and it has not worked. Okay, let's correct.
16: Okay, give us a plan that works, Curtis. Well, what is your plan? What would work to have local ownership for the Avondale Town Center? That's keeping it simple, stupid. That's keeping it simple.
5: You call me stupid? Wait a minute. That has to stop. All right.
16: Okay, we'll stop it. Thanks for your call. Let's move along. Let's take a break. We'll come back. 12:30, The Buzz.
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6: WDBZ, The Buzz of Cincinnati, your talk station, The Lincoln Ware Show. It's Wednesday, and of course, we got a lot going on. More tickets to the Ohio Black Expo coming up. Your chance to win right here on 1230 The Buzz. All right, 513-749-1230. Dr. Keith Melvin was on with Michelle Hopkins. They had a little cup of coffee today, Coffee with Michelle. And I forgot to mention that. It came on at 10 o'clock, though, right when I was coming on. That's why I didn't get a chance to mention it. But I'm sure it was great. And Dr. Melvin telling about his journey with cancer. Man, that's a journey that seems like it just won't end with Dr. Melvin. Unbelievable. All right. Let's go to Vernon. Vernon, what's going on?
7: Hey, what's going on, brother? Can you hear me okay?
6: I hear you loud and clear.
7: Yeah, I don't know what the hell Ron Dewey or Ponytail Wells is even talking about. Neither one of them made any sense.
6: No.
7: You know, but you were talking about the Republicans and that race last night, and I don't know if it's just me, but after a while with those commercials, I couldn't tell who was who. You know?
6: Well, yeah.
7: They both were saying the same thing about each other.
6: They were saying the same thing back to back. And yeah, it just got, people got lost, I'm sure. But
7: yeah.
6: It was such a, I mean, it was the primary, normally a low turnout. I wonder if Massey, if they, you know, could have beat him if it had numbers like in the midterms or the general election. Could Massey have beat him? But it's just hard to say.
7: Yeah, but we'll see, because, you know, like I said, only three of his people he put up survived the last midterm.
6: Yeah.
7: Only thing I think, one was in Vegas, Tennessee, and somewhere else. They all got wiped out by the Democrats, and I think that's what's going to happen again, because even the black Republican, I don't know if anybody paid attention, is his name James Cameron? He's dating Mitch McConnell's granddaughter.
6: Oh,
7: he was a prosecutor in Louisville.
6: What's his name?
7: I think is it James Cameron? I might be saying it wrong. He was a prosecutor in Louisville that ran for governor.
6: Oh, yeah. Yeah.
7: Okay.
6: He lost, and he should have known Kentucky wasn't going to go for him.
7: Well, the way they done him, they treated him like a used condom on prom night. It is throwing to the side. And they found somebody like 2 weeks before the election.
6: Mm-hmm. Yeah.
7: And that's what they do to black Republicans. And that was my point. All these black Republicans out there, do you?

0: see once again what they will do to you when they're done with you. They just threw him to the side 2 weeks before the election, put somebody else in there, and that guy won.
1: Yeah. And, you know, that Breonna Taylor case hurt Cameron because, you know, he was on the side of the cops in that case. Remember that?
0: He was on the side of the cops, and basically the cops were down there looking for the dope boy's money, and she had left the dope boy and went with somebody else.
1: Mm-hmm.
0: You know, and he defended them, and then they figured, well, we'll let you run for governor. Really? Oh, man, come on. But we'll see what happens in the midterms. The general, because I'm very, I like it when I see these Trumpsters eating each other up. You know, they beat each other up in the midterms, and it comes down to the general, especially Indiana. They ain't got no experience or nothing. They're just loyal to him.
1: Right. They're going to be rubber stamped. If they win and go to D.C., they're going to be rubber stamps for Donald Trump. Simple as that. Right. That's what he wants there with all his corruption. There's one senator, I think, that stood up to this slush fund that he's getting. One senator that said, hey, we got to have some conversation about this. And that's all he said. He's not saying a whole lot, you know, but at least he's trying to say something that this is not right.
0: Because you got to think about it. They made Obamacare so expensive people can't afford it. That was a cut. $4 or $5 for gas. All this crazy stuff going on, and you're trying to come up with some money to give to people that stormed the Capitol. Yeah. And I guarantee you, as you just said, all these people that he has in place, he has dirt on these people that own these companies.
1: Oh, yeah.
0: You know, he has dirt on them. Just like Lindsey Graham. He's one of the gayest people in Republicans, they got.
1: I don't know.
0: He's got dirt on him. So they got to fall in line when he says jump and go prosecute this person, go do this to this person, because he's got dirt on him. Same way Russia's got dirt on him.
1: Yeah.
0: You know, so it's going to be very interesting to see. But we better get out and vote, and Amy Atkins better get her butt down to Southern Ohio, because I got a funny feeling that's going to be real close.
1: Yeah, Amy Acton's got some work to do. She's got some work to do.
0: I don't know what she's waiting on, but she can win if she comes down here, hooks up with black leadership down here, like Alicia Reese and people that get people out to vote.
1: Mm-hmm. Yeah,
0: they're going to split that vote up north. You know, they're going to split it, and she can mess around to lose by just a couple points because he is too dark. But then again, she is a woman.
1: Yep.
0: And, you know, they don't like that. You know, they don't think a woman should be empowered. So
1: would they pick an Indian over a white woman is the question. With these rural voters, and it's these farmland voters out there, the rural Ohio, that's where the rubber going to meet the road. You know, they were afraid Obama was a Muslim and all this stuff. So are they going to go with the Indian or the white woman? And that's going to be, I'm almost thinking they would go with the white woman before the Indian, is what I'm thinking.
0: Hey, you know what? It's funny is there's a drive through, you know, a little drive through where you just go in and get your pop or whatever beer.
1: Yeah.
0: It's been sitting there in Monroe for years. And an Indian family bought it, and it's going out of business. You know, nobody going there anymore.
1: Oh, boy. Yeah, that's what I'm saying. If Amy Acton gets out there and go out to this farmland in Ohio and talk to these farmers out there, she could make some headway. But I don't know who's running her campaign, but I don't know if they're doing a great job at doing it or not. I just don't know.
0: I've not heard anything, seen anything. And like I said, if you can get they don't realize that the white vote's going to be so close. If you can get the black vote, that'll take you over the top. You can next, what's his name about that? It comes in your studio all the time.
1: Greg Lansman.
0: Remember, he came to the Walking Club, remember?
1: Yes.
0: He had on a real tight shirt, like a medium.
1: Well, he likes to flex. You know, he was a boxer, and he likes to show how slim and trim he is, so he wears those tight shirts, yeah.
0: You got me and Terrence Howard's 4X ready?
1: Say what now?
0: Me and Terrence Howard are going to need that 4X.
1: 4X, I got them. Your name is on there. All right.
0: I'll talk to you, brother.
1: Thanks for your call, Vernon. Okay, we got a break for news. On that note,

0: public funds, public money, and results and accountability. And I think you'll be right on target. You can't do nothing with the whatever they call themselves, the 3CDC, because that's really public money, and they got private money, and they can do whatever they want to do. And but you can zero in on.
1: But I don't know how much money. I don't know how much money that Children's Hospital even gets from the city of Cincinnati, if any. I don't know.
0: I think I agree with you. I think that's, like you said, that's a private entity that gets money from Medicaid insurance people. So, and they raise money from stakeholders. So that one is a little off the table.
1: Right, so I don't know what
0: is a public hospital.
1: Yeah.
0: But you know what else? Let me tell you another one with the mayor. Since you had this issue with this infant mortality, what about that Cincinnati Health Department? Did anybody call you and say, listen, this is what we're doing about infant mortality? Because the rates, you were sort of, had an aria because you were surprised on the report. But that's what I'm saying. The city of Cincinnati, the city council, and the health commissioners are responsible for public money, and people want to see results.
1: And as far as the infant mortality, I think that's I think the county is more involved in that than the city is. I do believe, but I'd have to check on that. But I think Children's Hospital is tied into that, as well as the county, and the city may play a part in it also. But the thing to ask is about the health departments, city health departments. They probably are going to face some cuts with this budget deficit.
0: Well, another thing, too, I'm really concerned about that potholes that you were talking about. Is there, have there been any progress? Because we're now getting close to May.
1: Yeah.
0: Are they hiring contractors? Who are the contractors? Are they hiring young blacks? Do you see blacks working? You know, that's pretty strategic.
1: Yeah.
0: But you're right. The public, the people are trying to get you, but it is, they are onto something about public accountability of public funds, and people want to see results.
1: Yeah.
0: That one, well, you're a winner on that.
1: I'm not seeing a whole lot of results as far as street paving. It's probably going on, but we just don't see it. It's in certain areas, and it's here, a patch there, and it really, the places you want blacktopped, those places are not being hit, I do believe. So I don't know. I will ask him about all of that tomorrow.
0: Well, another thing, have you heard that there's something going on one of the black law enforcement organizations is saying that Cincinnati's police department is considered one of the best.
1: Yeah.
0: Anyway, that's another discussion. But I wanted to thank you. Take care.
1: All right. Hey, Dwight Cowles, thanks for your call. All right. 513-749-1230. But I wish Dwight Cowles would call in and ask the question the way he wants. You know, his question is so broad until you're not going to get a definitive answer. It, depending on how you ask, that's why I don't know why he's afraid to call and ask. Call in, Dwight, and just ask the way you want to ask it. Because, okay, they blacktop Montana Avenue and it looks good. Okay. My street is scheduled May 21st and 22nd. What street is that? I guess they don't want people to know what street they live on. Anyway, babies are dying from co-sleeping. That means they don't have beds. Where's the health department? They gave trans kids $500,000. No argument. And I do believe they give you cribs when you leave the hospital after having a baby. If you can't afford a crib, I think they made them available. I think they made cribs and car seats available. So they still, I think the mothers, to get them to stop crying, they put them right there in the bed with them to get them to stop crying. And then next thing you know, there's a casualty. And the numbers continue to go up in Hamilton County. It's like a third world country. Our numbers are higher than some third world countries out there. And there's just no explainable reason for that. There's no explainable reason why the infant mortality rate in Hamilton County are higher than some third world countries out there. What are we missing?

0: Does anybody have that answer? What are we missing in Hamilton County? 513-749-1230. If you have the answer, please tell us. Let's take a break. We'll come back. 1230, The Buzz.
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5: The reality is we have again circled the moon with four astronauts taking pictures and returned safely for a cost of over $4 billion. The first trip to the moon in 1969 cost about $2.5 billion in today's money value, but the astronauts walked around, placed an American flag on the moon, took pictures, and returned safely. So my question is, what have these flights to the moon produced other than some very expensive pictures and, of course, made some rocket ship investors very wealthy? Has exploration of the moon brought us closer to finding a cure for cancer as numbers continue to rise? Or has exploring the moon helped us to figure out how to feed millions of Americans who go to bed every night hungry, many without shelter? Or is the reality that those in charge of spending our tax dollars are more concerned with their friends getting richer than they are about you and me being okay?
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0: Z, the Buzz of Cincinnati. I was waiting for some singing or something. I was reading YouTube here.
1: You know, the song sounds so good. You just think it's still in a commercial break.
0: Yeah, you're right. Yes. Robin Givens wasn't interested in Mike Tyson until her mama told her about his $100 million purse. Oh, boy.
1: So, basically, you were talking about Mike Tyson during
0: the break. Yeah, Mike Tyson caught
1: to the folks on YouTube.
0: Brad Pitt cheating with Robin Givens. He caught him, and he claims that Brad Pitt said, "Don't hit me, Mike, please don't hit me." And I guess Robin Givens was performing a sexual act on Brad Pitt as they were driving up the driveway there.
1: Yeah, she was putting a shine on the cranium.
0: I don't know. That's what Mike says. I don't know. We don't know the real story, but anyway, unbelievable. All right. 513-749-1230. Lincoln, we're with you. Let's go to Fred, who is a first-time caller. Fred, how you doing today?
2: All right, Lincoln. How you doing?
0: I'm hanging in there. What's on your mind, Fred?
2: Hey, I heard you was talking about these roads, you know, over here in the city.
0: Yes.
2: And over here in North Fairmount, it's been going on now for at least 3 years. And it's the worst work I ever seen in my life. Mm-hmm. I was a bricklayer my whole life.
0: Uh-huh.
2: And I'm going to tell you what now. They tear the road up. What they did was create a bunch of potholes.
0: Mm-hmm.
2: They tear the road up, Baltimore Avenue from the Westwood Northern Boulevard in North Fairmount all the way down to Cummins Street is a disaster.
0: Mm.
2: I mean, what they did was when they digged a hole and put the pipes in, they pour the concrete, and then they don't bring it up even with the old blacktop, right?
0: I see, yeah.
2: So they cause these horrible potholes. Now, I sent this in to KJ Jacobs,
0: mm-hmm.
2: sent pictures and stuff in there at Channel 9. Ain't heard nothing from him, but I heard you're going to talk to the mayor tomorrow, but I'm just wondering if the mayor, if the city, they need to get on their inspectors and make these guys do some daggone decent work because it's just tearing everybody's cars up.
0: Yeah.
2: Driving on this junk.
0: Well,
2: now they're chopping it up again. I mean, it's amazing. It's simply amazing I think it's because it's a low income neighborhood.
0: Mm-hmm. Mm-hmm.
2: So they just don't give a crap. You know, they're just going to take care of high
0: cars. If you're available, Fred, try to call in tomorrow because he has his people in here. And when people call in and complain about stuff, they write stuff down. You know, they're writing this stuff down. So call in and they'll write that down. And I'm sure they'll check on it to see if what you're saying has any merit.
2: All right, man. I appreciate it.
0: Try to call in. Yeah.
2: I want to say this. You know, if you don't listen to Lincoln Ware, you ain't got no idea what's going on in this city.
0: All right. Well, Fred, appreciate your call, Fred.
2: All right, buddy.
0: And
2: I'll
0: look for it. If I see your name come up tomorrow when the mayor is in here, I'll go to you.
2: All right. I appreciate you.
0: All right. Thanks for your call. There you go. That's Fred from the West Side. And he's telling it like it is. He says, because of black community. But yeah, they have to do so much pre-work before they actually put the blacktop down. And sometimes that takes forever, it seems like. Yeah, they got to do the drainage and the sewer. They got all that stuff. And it just, like out there on Montgomery Road by Bethesda Hospital, it took them forever to blacktop. That little portion there is not far at all. It's from the hospital up to Pfeiffer Road. And that was I used to hate driving down there. They had potholes galore. And then one day, and then they were working, and then they stopped working, and then there was nothing. Then one day, I drove on there. I'm like, am I dreaming? Is this smooth? And it's, but I think Tri-Health probably had something to do with pushing that. That wasn't the city, though. That was county, ODOT. It was a state, you know, Montgomery Road is a state road. So there you go. But it's just, I guess it's just not easy. You got the money, but you just can't snap your fingers and make it happen. It takes a lot. And they've hired someone to actually make sure these jobs are up and running. So we'll see how that works. But I know the railroad board is kind of frustrated with the city not spending the money. They said, we could be keeping this money, making interest off of it if you're not spending it. So we're going to just give you a little bit at a time, maybe. You spend that, we'll give you some more. But we'll see. Maybe I have to call Liz Keating to give us a rundown, but she's not the president of the board, and so she may not talk a lot. You know, they like for the presidents of the boards to do the talking instead of just a person on the board. When Charlie Lukin was there, he'd talk. Charlie Lukin is no longer on the railroad board. He's out fishing somewhere. Yes. The last time I talked to him, he was out fishing. You know, what the heck? All right. Let's go to Elijah. He says he has a question for the mayor. Oh, boy. Elijah, what would be your question for the mayor?
3: No, you said put the call if someone has an answer to what's happening in Hamilton County.
0: Oh, isn't that what you said? Oh, as for, yeah. Okay, that's not what it says on my screen. But, yeah, for the infant mortality, yes. Do you have an answer? Why does Hamilton County have a rate of some third world countries out there when it comes to infant mortality? Can you tell me?
3: Number one, I instinctively know through development of knowledge and all that, because we were done the same way on a different stage, you know, where there's neglect, a lot of sickness, a lot of psychological problems. And it's because of the neglect of what the whole program of what slavery is supposed to be about. It's in its institutional stages, and it's doing all this wicked work. And because we have been compromised and brought into that derangement, we have to listen to the inkling of a hint of how to turn around so that we can do just that, begin to turn around. So you have to listen to people like me, and I'm not going to push the program because I know how you take that. And some of the listeners, but I don't blame you.
0: So wait, listen.
3: In no certain way where I don't love you, but I know what's happening with you.
0: Okay, hold on. So you're saying if they listen to you, the infant mortality rate would go down?
3: Yes, because because not only me, but those who are going in that direction of seeking out the true creator. You know, that's what it's about. Because he has a distinct style. And he stands out above the rest of all the BS.
0: Oh boy!
3: And when you know that rhythm, and you know that voice, and you know how to interpret it, it's giving you very great answers to some complex questions.
0: Okay, so once again, you've drifted off until the Most High, and following the Most High, and all this. When it comes to infant mortality, all people have to do is they give them the information, the education on how to keep your baby safe, on what to do and what not to do. They give them the information. Make sure your baby sleeps on his back. Make sure you don't sleep with your baby. And if people just follow those rules right there.
3: Well, Lincoln, I don't like you cutting me in and out. You know,
0: because
3: like I
0: when I'm
3: be
0: talking,
3: edited,
0: because you won't shut up when I'm talking. You'll say something.
3: I know how to control.
0: Look, you'll say something and I want to catch you before you go on. You never stop your sentences. They run on and on. And I want to catch you when you say something before you forget what you said. That's why I try to interrupt. Hold on. Stop there. You said this. Explain that, but you keep going on and on, and the only way to get you to stop is to put you on hold.
3: And yet, you just got through saying all that you said. See what I mean?
0: Yeah, I said that to explain to you why I put you on hold.
3: But I wasn't busting it up. I wasn't interrupting. I know when to talk, but you just do it at the wrong time.
0: You know when to talk, but you don't know when to stop talking.
3: Well, I think I'm showing pretty good control right now. But nonetheless, the problem in Hamilton County, I'm busy doing something, but I would like to be still and have information and facts to draw upon so I can show you, because that's something that I want to develop anyway.
0: Okay, what are you doing?
3: The story has to be told.
0: What are you
3: about
0: doing?
3: Hamilton
0: County. I'm trying to ask you, what are you doing? You said that two sentences ago. You're doing something.
3: I'm in the store getting some fruits and vegetables so I can make some smoothies, you know.
0: And that's going to keep the infant mortality rate down.
3: I'm just saying, let's talk at a time when I'm not busy in another way. That's all.
0: Jeez. You got on smoothies, vegetable smoothies. Where did that come from?
3: I'm doing fruit and fruit and smoothies.
0: What does that have to do with infant mortality?
3: It had to do with me having something to eat.
0: Okay. I lost you somewhere along the way.
3: Yeah,
0: I don't know where,
3: but
0: I lost you.
3: We'll catch up eventually.
0: Okay, all right. Thanks for your call.
3: Thank you, Lincoln.
0: Okay.
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0: I don't know what to say, except let's take a break. 12:30, The Buzz.
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8: I slept in a lot of different rooms, different beds, but none of them really felt like mine. I spent 14 years in foster care, mostly in group homes. And I never had much stuff because I always had to be ready to move. 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
0: WDBZ. I think we got to go find some more songs. It's a whole list of songs in there, right?
1: Lincoln, when I get time later today, I'll find some more songs. Yeah. They've been kind of trickling in, I guess.
0: Yeah, okay. And we can go back to some of these later, but I don't know.
1: It's not going to get any better,
0: yeah,
1: Mr. Ware.
0: It's not. I just missed my, you know, songs from the Sunday Soul Classics coming back from break. Oh, I miss those songs.
1: Jeez. I think about music before I come out. You know, I should play that. Oh, look. Can't do it anymore.
0: Can't do it. Man. All right. Let's move along. Let's go to my good friend, Ozzy. Ozzy, what's going on today? How you doing?
23: Hey, Link. I'm doing good. Hope you and the listening audience are doing well.
0: We're hanging in there. Yes.
23: Good. About the infant mortality rate, if my memory serves me correct, back when we fought this prior to this, I thought they were doing sending like nurses to the homes of the families or the mothers.
0: Yeah, I think they were doing that. They were doing something like that. And then before they leave, they would give them things to read. I thought they were trying to give everybody if you needed a crib. They were trying to supply a crib. I had them on the show. And I've got to track them down to get them back in here. I can't remember who it was that came in and what organization they were from. But they were on the show, and right, they were going into homes and everything.
23: And I have a question for them. Where are most of these children born? What hospital are most of them born at? Go ahead.
0: I'm pretty sure they were born at all, like Bethesda, Good Sam, Christ. I'm sure they were all over the place.
23: Okay, but you don't think most of them were concentrated maybe at university?
0: I forgot university. I don't know what the list is. Who gives birth to the most babies in Hamilton County? Which hospital? I'm sure that's out there somewhere we can find out easily. Yeah. I'm sure.
23: Okay. And, but the other thing I want to say is that, you know, there's nothing we can do about Trump. There's not enough of us. We're not organized like we need to be, and not enough of us going to vote, especially if we're voting at like 33% of those eligible to vote. And so I'm just going to hold out hope that Trumpism is going to force us to be able to work together, whether we vote or not. The women are going to have to work with men, and the men are going to have to work with the mothers. We're not going to be able to afford to have children outside of marriage, or at least you're going to have to work together in order to be able to raise your children. I see an upside to the work fact that we're going to have to create jobs. Women aren't going to have the to lean on like we have in the past, and black men, now that they're doing away with keeping, I heard you mention that they're doing away with keeping records on what businesses and how they hire black people, there could be a very good thing come from this, because we're going to have to become problem solvers, and the problem is in the white America, we're black.
0: Yes.
23: And we're going to have to figure out what we're going to do in order to make sure that we survive, and not only survive, but we want to continue to thrive. And the young people, they're going to thrive whether they die trying, as I told mentioned to Al Sharpton. Their thing is get rich or die trying. So we got to come together as a people and figure out what we're going to do, because there's not enough of us to change the minds of white America. We saw what happened in the elections yesterday.
0: Yes.
23: So I'm keeping hope alive by saying we are going to work through this. We're going to find out what we have to do as a people to make this work in our communities.
0: All right.
23: I trust in us, and I believe in us, and I trust my Lord and Savior, and whoever God you pray to, let's pray in harmony that God, your God, makes a way for us to be able to do in this world that he created. Thank you, Brother Lincoln.
0: All right, thanks for your call. There's only one God, and whose God is the real God? That's the question. There's only one. If there's one, there's only one. And which one is the right one? Which one is the real one? All these religions and all these other gods out. There's only one, and there's only one. Who's right? Who is right? That is the question. Which God is the real God? Is it your God, or is it Joe Blow down the other religion God? I don't know. That is the question. All right. 513-749-1230. Lincoln, we're with you. It's Wednesday. Mustafa. How you doing, Mustafa?
2: Hey, there's a wino. He told me he got a God in that bottle.
0: All right. Yeah. Some people, that bottle is a God. Yes.
2: Yeah. So look, man, we are witnessing the biggest grift you ever going to see with Donald Trump. Man, literally fleecing the government with a lawsuit that got settled by people he appointed, the $1,776 million slush fund set aside for those who were wronged January 6th.
0: Mm-hmm.
2: I think I'm a apply for some of that money and say I was out there and was traumatized.
0: Right. Well, I mean, I'm sure they have to research your record if you were charged or whatever, before they just start handing money out, but you never know. You never know.
2: When that happened, a friend of mine called me. I was at work, and she said, can you turn on CNN? Look at these people climbing the White House and the Capitol and clowning. I turned that on, man. I thought they were going to get shot. The police there with guns, didn't shoot nobody. It was just a mess. And then he pardoned and turned around saying he was wrong. Soon, man, this is insanity. Well, it's not insanity. This is criminality.
0: Yeah.
2: Right in our face. So I missed how the elections went across the board. I don't know what they did in Kentucky.
0: Oh, boy.
2: Did the Dems win or who won?
0: Well,
2: who
0: I mean, the Dems, they were running. It was Republicans running against Republicans, Democrats running against Democrats. But Massey lost. And, of course, Trump did everything in his power to make sure that happened, and it happened. Yeah, Massey lost. So,
2: oh, wow.
0: Trump wins again, and it scares even more Republicans now.
2: Mm.
0: All right, Mustafa,
2: all right, man.
0: Thanks for your call.
2: Thank you.
0: All right. Somebody did do the research. TriHealth Good Samaritan in Clifton delivers the most babies in Cincinnati, 6,000 births annually. So TriHealth delivers more babies than University Hospital. How about that? So TriHealth leads the way. Good Sam. So there you go. I was born at what is now University Hospital. I was born at General Hospital. That was the main hospital back in my day. General. Yes. So, and what was the other one? In Avondale. Oh, boy. I can't think of the name of that hospital. It was just there on the tip of my... It was right on the tip of my tongue. Man, it's right there, and I can't think of it. But it was mainly a hospital for unwed mothers back then. But some married women had their babies there, too. Yeah. And it's right there on the tip of my tongue. I can see it. Somebody's going to put it up on YouTube, I know, because the people on YouTube, they know it. Catherine Booth. The people on YouTube know everything. Catherine Booth is what I was thinking of. Catherine Booth was the other main hospital back in the 50s. Back in the 50s. It was either General Hospital or Catherine Booth. I was at General. And I wonder where was Wesley born? Eliah. Because normally, didn't they circumcise you back then? You know, I guess your parents had to tell them to do it or what. I don't know. I guess your parents had to say, I want him circumcised. And maybe Eliah's parents didn't give permission for him to be circumcised. And next thing he knew, 70 years had gone by. And he wasn't circumcised.
1: Someone called in and said it was Catherine Booth.
0: How many times have I said that?
1: Okay.
0: Yeah, I said it.
1: But yeah. We appreciate your call.
0: Yeah, we appreciate it. But somebody on YouTube beat him to it. Yes. But I don't know. What can you say? Black folks have had it hard in this town for a long time. And they're still having it hard. Oh, yeah. Let's take a break, and then we'll come back. 513-749-1230. It's Lincoln Ware. 1230, The Buzz.
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0: That sounds like some of 50 Cent right there. Yes. All right. I bet you Detective Green is probably bobbing her head on that one, too. Yeah, she likes that 50 Cent there. Yeah. All right. 513-749-1230, Lincoln Ware and Taste of Cincinnati. Friday, Saturday, Sunday, Monday. If you can get down there between the raindrops. Between the raindrops. Over the weekend. Donald Trump. We mentioned earlier. The data that helped fight job discrimination. Trump wants to get rid of it. He says it causes discrimination. Huh? What? Oh, boy. And this data would keep track of the businesses that were lacking in their hiring of minorities. That's how people knew they were discriminated against. Now we won't know. Race and sex discrimination. They're cutting. He wants all that cut out. He wants all that cut out. Just how diverse is corporate America? For decades, it's been the federal government's job to keep track of it. Now, Trump says, hey, we don't want you to keep track of it. We don't want you to. They say they're putting a stop to it as part of its diversity, equity, and inclusion reforms. I tell you. The Equal Employment Opportunity Commission notified the White House last week that it plans to eliminate the reporting requirement for corporations as well as labor unions, state and local governments, apprenticeship programs, and schools, marking a significant escalation in the fight over corporate diversity. Oh, boy. I mean, it's just not starting at the big corporations. It's going all the way down the line to city government that don't have to report this stuff any longer. Man. This is putting the brakes on the civil rights movement. It's putting the brakes on and putting it in reverse. It's stopping it and putting it in reverse and going back. Going back. And the only way we can stop the Trump train, to me, is at the ballot box. That's the only way it seems like we can stop this Trump train is at the ballot box. Yeah. Somebody said, I just saw a black man orbit the earth and the moon. Stop it. Okay. So a black man, he couldn't be denied because he was smart. He excelled on all his tests and they couldn't deny him. I guess they could have, but just because we saw a man go up and circle the moon, a black man, then we need to just say, okay, everything is all right. Discrimination is over with.
1: Well, apparently, according to these MAGA folks, just us talking about the issue of racism is the racism itself.
0: Yeah.
1: And if we just stop talking about it, everything will be okay.
0: Yeah.
1: They don't talk about what's causing it. That's never the issue. Us talking about it, complaining about it, that's the issue.
0: Yeah.
1: According to them.
0: Unbelievable. Yeah, who was that said, stop it? Okay. Self-invested 7777. Yeah. Self-invested 7777 on YouTube said, I just saw a black man orbit the earth and the moon. Stop it. Unbelievable. I don't think that was a black person saying that. I don't think so.
1: It was because of the black folks before him that laid down their lives and helped break barriers is the reason why he's in that position in the first place.
0: Unbelievable. You had one incident where a black man was able to have a first in 2026. We're still claiming first. And it shouldn't be that way. Trump is causing racist issues. I do believe that. Yeah. They're just a few instances where blacks are doing things that a lot of whites haven't done. And then they spotlight that and we're supposed to forget the rest. Yeah. Yeah. That's the way it is. That's the way it is in 2026. Still talking about first when it comes to black folks. Yeah. And Trump is trying to get rid of all the data that would fight job discrimination. And he says, put all that away, put it aside. We don't need it. There's no job discrimination going on in this country. There's none of it going on. No job discrimination whatsoever is happening in this city, in this country. None whatsoever. It's unbelievable. Black people should stop whining about Trump and look in the mirror. Oh, well, we got some real winners on YouTube, don't we? Unbelievable.
1: Stop whining about a person that's causing so much problems for everybody, including white people.
0: Yes, yes. Unbelievable. All right. That's going to wrap it up for me until tomorrow morning. Tomorrow morning at 10 a.m. We'll be right back here. Same time, same station. And for you YouTube folks, hold on to the after show on YouTube. And if you want to be on YouTube, just go to YouTube and subscribe to the Lincoln Ware Show. It's free. You don't have to pay anything, but you'll get a chance to get in on the conversation after the show. And you might have a chance to win some tickets also. So stick around for that. Sharpton is up next. I'll see you tomorrow, 12:30. The Buzz.

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16: There's no side that can justify to me killing innocent people.
15: The world's civil rights leader, the Reverend Al Sharpton.
16: Keeping it real, I am your host, Reverend Al Sharpton, 1-877-532-5797, 1-877-532-5797, and of course you can go on the message board at nationalactionnetwork.net. Bruce Turner's on saying on a message board, Southern schools are not the only place to go to school. Parents and mentors need to talk to these kids. I agree. Trisha says to the person who talked about canvassing in the Dallas area, I'm not in South Dallas. I'm in Oak Cliff, Redbird, Top, and Friendship West Church have canvassed that area for a long time. And I think that we need to canvass everywhere. That's what I'm setting up these NAN patrols for. Let's go back to the phones. Let me go to Ray. Ray in Cincinnati, Ohio, the buzz. Ray, you're keeping it real with Al Sharpton.
17: Yes, sir, Ray. Thanks for taking my call. Ray, before I get started, let me ask you a question. I was watching the results on MSNBC, and I didn't get the result. State Supreme Court, a black woman and a white man, and Fulton County, Atlanta, I think it was Atlanta, hadn't come in yet, and she was supposed to win that county. You know who I'm talking about?
16: No, I don't. I know we had some judges' races on Politics Nation. I don't know if that's what you're talking about.
17: Yeah, no, I think she was running for the State Supreme Court there. And they said it was going to be a close one, but he was up by like maybe 10 points. But the majority black district didn't come in yet. So I was just wondering about that. But Red, let me say this about Massey. You know, all they did was traded one snake who voted 99.9% of the time with Trump for another one who's going to vote 100% with Trump. So that ain't nothing new. You know, we just got to win it in the midterms. But I believe a lot of these incumbents were primaried by Trump and they lost.
16: Right.
17: But that happened a few cycles ago, voting cycles ago, and the Democrats wanted MAGA to beat the incumbents, and they did. And I think I can't remember if it was that blue wave in 2018. Or was it that voting cycle where Joe Biden got a majority of the Senate? I can't remember that, but that's not a bad thing, you know. You just take the guy in Texas. You see his rap record. What's his name? He's Paxton. About as crooked as Trump. Paxton. They showed a list. Mika showed a list this morning of all his crimes and potential crimes and the things he got off. And they're about as long as Trump's. You know, oh, crooks stick together.
16: Oh, yeah. Oh, yeah. No doubt about it, Ray.
17: Yep. So I'm just saying that, you know, all is not lost, but we do have to come out and vote, you know. And, you know, I think come November, it's going to be surprised. We're going to be surprised that, you know, if we take both houses, you know, and, can't let Trump get away with, you know, what he's getting away with now. So that's pretty much all I got, Rhea.
16: All right. Thank you for your call. I see Cedric Cooper. Cedric Cooper is saying, breaking news, they are in Miami at the Freedom Tower bringing indictments against Raul Castro. We knew that was coming. Thank you for the information. Yes, they indicted Raul. I think they're going to use that as a predicate to try and go and do something in Cuba as a distraction from their failure in Iran. They did everything they could, and the Iranian war has not worked out for them. Even going to meet with Xi, President Xi in China, who's now meeting with Putin. Got the same red carpet that Trump got. Trisha is saying, great call, Sister Pam. As usual, I'm slowly catching up. As usual, Sister Pam, always great call. And Trisha said, great activism, happiness, donuts. Keep fighting. That's some of our regulars. I be looking for them every day, see what's going on, make sure they all right. Let's go to Tommy in Chicago. Tommy.
18: A pleasant afternoon to you, Reverend Sharpton, and especially to your listening audience. It is something where when you can literally say that not only am I a witness, but I'm also a warrior. And I didn't choose to be a warrior. I didn't choose to be a witness. I just happened to be born in 1952. 55, Disney was completed. Not one black person was there. I mean, well, I was just a kid when they blew up the girls in Birmingham. All the assassinations. Most importantly, having gone off into war. And I can come back here and I can tell you and tell your listening audience that a message must be sent. And this message is absolutely clear. And that simply is that the man is a criminal. His minions are criminals. You hear more black people discussing and giving you hell on the line about a law that they are not following. And one law that we won't follow, which is the principle of the thing and the process of the thing. And so here we are on the eve of Memorial Day, and we're listening to an individual. If you just listen to this man, you have to be concerned. You have to be mindful. You have never heard this type of things come out of a leader's mouth that is coming out of Trump. And I leave you with this. First, Trump goes over to China. China makes it crystal clear what their so-called concerns is. Soon as he leaves, Putin shows up. And once again, here comes China sitting up talking about that it's going to be to our much interest to end this war in Iran. I mean, come on, Rev. If the Epstein files was that poignant, that from then till now, if the vote was not important, from then to now, your whole career, from then to now, has been people telling you to be quiet, be still, and shut up. And look at where you are now. I salute everyone in New York, and I promise you, before I leave this earth, I'm going to come up and put my hands on the House of Justice, because that would be the last thing that I have to witness, that I actually saw and know of an individual who was a warrior, not only for his people, but a watchman of God. God bless you, Reverend Sharpton, and God bless America.
16: Well, thank you, and God bless you, Tommy. I appreciate what you said. I really do. I see that, is it Terrell Coleman is saying, thank you, Reverend Sharpton. Thank you for being the light in the watchtower. Well, I think all of us, you know, when I was growing up, they had a song in church. This little light of mine, I'm going to let it shine, let it shine, let it shine, let it shine. God gave me a little light and I'm going to let it shine. Yeah, well, I believe God gave me a little light and I believe he gave one to all of us. Some of us hide our lights under a bushel and some of us let it shine. Whether Trump is president or Biden is president, I'm going to let my light shine. And I think that's what we are obligated to do. Let me go to Brian, Disco Brian in Philadelphia. Brian.
19: Rev. Hello, Rev. Happy to be a warrior witness on this Wednesday.
16: All right.
19: Yesterday's turnout here in Philly, I'm sure you've heard, fell very short of Sister Pam's hope for 90% turnout. It was 21%. And Rep. Chris Rabb won the primary here.
16: Right.
19: A man who alleged on Instagram that the Bondi Beach massacre was likely a false flag, had the good fortune of running against two excellent candidates who split the ticket in his favor. And Rev, you know, you've talked a lot about some progressives who want to maybe reconsider keeping Hakeem Jeffries as leader of the Democrats. Well, on April 20th in the Inquirer, Rep. Rab refused to commit to voting to retain Hakeem Jeffries as leader, leaving open the possibility of withholding support from the first black Speaker of the House, and Sharif Street called him out on it. Now, there isn't yet an official racial turnout number, so the key question is whether Rab expanded the electorate or won because, as I assume, the broader black Democratic electorate was fragmented, undermobilized, or split between Street and Stanford. Because, Rev, the event we attended for Rab with Hassan Piker

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16: 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I am your host, Reverend Al Sharpton, and we're back. 1-877-532-5797. 1-877-532-5797. 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I am live both Saturday and Sunday, even Memorial Day weekend. I am live on Saturday and Sunday. And I'm going to deal with the principles that come out of this vote yesterday. I'm going to have them on. Some of the key figures in the race and key figures in the states that could say, does this help the Democrats or hurt that the hardline MAMA people were there? What does it mean for black folks? Where are we going with the redistricting fight? I'm going to deal with that, and I'm going to deal with what Memorial Day means to blacks. Make sure you watch the show both nights. You that have family and friends over, turn the show on. Say, y'all need to check out Rev Mal on Memorial Day weekend. And, of course, you that are in the New York and vicinity, Connecticut, New Jersey, be at the Saturday Action Rally at Mother A.M.E. Zion Historic Church at 137th Street and Lenox Avenue. I'm having my Memorial Day message as well as our assignments on our voting, National Action Network Voting Brigade, and instructions building up toward the August 28th National March. All right, let's go back. You had somebody on the board I was going to read. Joanne Kemp says lack of U.S. aid funding slowed down the response and treatment for the Ebola outbreak. Once again, they don't care about making everyone suffer for their own greed. And I'm glad Joanne brought that up. I was reading the New York Times this morning that this Ebola outbreak is spreading and no one is even acting like it's a major issue. We cannot have selective humanitarian assistance. That is not humanitarian assistance at all if it's only reserved for some people. And I was reading that there were certain announcements, shutdowns in Goma, Zaire, Goma, the Congo. And I've been to Goma when they were having the conflict. I went there and I had to stay in Goma because we were really going to go over to deal with the Rwanda, Tutus against the tribal war there, Hutus against the Tutus, and you had to stay in Goma because you couldn't stay anywhere at that time in Rwanda, and so I'm familiar with Goma, I'm familiar with Rwanda, and the tribes fighting there caused a lot of poverty. And the fact is that no side wins. The people get trampled on. All right, let's go to Meriden Knight James. Meriden Knight James in Cincinnati, Ohio. The Buzz. Meriden Knight.
17: Yeah, that's Meridian Knight.
16: Meridian Knight. All right, Meridian Knight, Mississippi. All right, I got you now. Meridian, Mississippi. And I got you.
17: And I temporarily change it to Meridian Knight because we hosting the convention in Cincinnati this year. So instead of being Mississippi James, I'm Meridian Knight James. For all my listeners that's from Meridian, they can travel to Cincinnati fourth weekend in June. That's where the big convention will be.
16: Which convention?
17: About a month. What you say?
16: Which convention? Convention of who?
17: Meridian Knights.
16: Okay, of the Meridian Knights.
17: All over. Right, all we right, are good. The Meridian Knights of Cincinnati.
16: All right, and the Meridian Knights are having their convention. Got it. Go ahead.
17: In Cincinnati. Hey, I want to look at this thing a little different route. You know, we can look at the end of slavery, the Civil Rights Bill, the integration bill, you know, and most blacks, even with Obama, most blacks, you know, we was praising God, saying God had smiled on us. He was doing us favor. He answered our question. Well, the whites did not feel that way at that time. They simply said it shouldn't have happened. It was wrong. That was the long overreach arm of the government. So they've been trying to turn this thing back all this time. Now, Trump in there, they praising him as God sent. So in their mind, they saying Trump is dismantling this because he's sent by God. Now, we on the other end of it, calling Trump the devil because he's rolling back the same thing that we said God had blessed us with. So it gets sort of controversial as to how we looking at this. And then I will say we are so divided. Now, that's part of their strategy. Divide and conquer. Keep you separated. And we go down so many different avenues where we send our peoples in this European Christianity, this Arab religion, this Greek fraternity. All of that stuff originated and came out of Egypt. They go over there and colonize it, steal it, take it back, repackage, and sell it to us. So we sit around and be happy to be Greek fraternity. Why are we not Egyptian divine nine? You know, that's where they got it from. All the great minds from Greek, they went to Africa to study. That's where they got the information. But it's amazing now we giving them credit and we look at ourselves as the creme de la creme that's in those fraternities. And I know they mean well, but I'm saying get back to the original where it came from. Same way I talk about the Ethiopian Bible. The Romans took out 22 books out of that. We need to get back into understanding why did they take out 22 books, recanonize it, got the 66 books. So what are they hiding from us, keeping away from us? We need to look back into that. It's our time now, since we don't have the government on our side anymore. You know, it's time for us to save us, to work with ourselves, to look back at that, stop all this division, begin to understand and come together. Because all that's been dismantled. So it's like we naked again at this point. So let's put it together and work together and move forward.
16: All right, let me say this. Let me thank you for your call. I think you're right that we need to come together. I think you're right that we need to be who we are and not give others credit for the basis of who we are. And I think you're right that some whites feel that God sent Trump to do what he's done. And particularly some that feel he's done it against us. They believe what we received, no matter how much more we deserved. We didn't deserve anything. And some of us believe that we didn't get all we should get. Having said that, I think where Trump is exposing himself is now he's hurting his own folks. I think that when you look at the fact that you got gas up now $4.50 plus, some places in the country $6 a gallon, that ain't just hurting black folks. That's hurting some of his folks. When you see the fact that Obamacare was not extended, which the formal legislative name is Affordable Care Act, well, there was more whites on black than blacks on the Affordable Care Act. He hurting his folks. And I think that now that you're seeing that a lot of whites that supported him, including some one or two members of Congress and the senator saying, wait a minute, I'm not with this. Don't forget that his base is being hurt now. And don't forget that his endorsements in the primary were Republican voters. That will not be in November where everybody can vote. And he's losing, according to every credible poll, independent voters and Democratic voters. A lot of these people are going to go down. And in 28, he cannot run. He can huff and puff until he blows his house down. He can't run. They're not going to change the Constitution for him. And if he tried to, you got to get it not only the Supreme Court, not only the Congress and the Senate. It has to be ratified by 2/3 of states. He won't win that. So he'll be gone. And they can be taken if we do the work. Nobody going to give it to us. They didn't give it to us in the first place. That's why we're doing our brigades, getting ready to be at the polls, getting ready to pull people out. That's why we're going to mobilize nationally. Numbers and drama matter August 28th. That's why we're on the case. I appreciate your call. Let's go to our break. We'll be right back. Keeping it real. Shopton right after this.
18: Keeping it real.
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20: It's Sybil Wilkes with what we need to know. History is in the making. In Georgia, former Atlanta Mayor Keisha Lance Bottoms officially won the Georgia Democratic primary for governor Tuesday night. She's hoping to break the ultimate glass ceiling and become the first black woman ever elected as a governor in the United States. She's only the second black woman to secure the party's gubernatorial nomination in the state following Stacey Abrams. With current governor Brian Kemp hitting term limits, the GOP nominee will be decided in a high-stakes runoff on June 16th. All eyes on Georgia. On the White House lawn, President Trump struck a confident tone during a congressional picnic. He stated he expects to resolve the conflict with Iran very quickly, insisting the regime is eager to strike a deal to freeze their nuclear ambitions. The president promised that oil prices would drop like a rock once the war wraps up. His optimistic timeline comes at an interesting moment just hours after the Senate advanced a war powers resolution aimed at forcing a U.S. military withdrawal from the region. In California, a community is turning unimaginable grief into a unified message of peace. Following the tragic shooting at the Islamic Center of San Diego that claimed three lives, an interfaith vigil was held outside the mosque. The three adult victims are being hailed as heroes for giving their lives to block armed attackers from entering a building filled with children. And speakers are calling for an immediate end to Islamophobia nationwide. Well, if you turned off the Knicks game early last night, you missed the miracle at Madison Square Garden. New York overcame a staggering 22-point deficit with less than 8 minutes left in the fourth quarter to shock the Cavaliers 115-104 in overtime. To subscribe to my free daily newsletter, please visit SybilWilkes.com. For all the news 24/7, go to News1.com. I'm Sybil Wilkes. 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
2: 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A prayer of gratitude can be as simple as saying or thinking, "Thank you, God. I love you and I praise your holy name." Prayers can be both spoken and thought, and are really best when that occurs at the same time, because the essence of prayer is the feeling that is generated, whether it's physical or mental. Just think for a moment about how good it makes you feel when someone expresses their gratitude to you.

0: 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We love you and we praise your holy name. Amen and hallelujah.
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0: Keeping it real, keeping it real. Let's go right back to the phone. Let's go to Douglas in Washington, D.C. Douglas.
1: Good evening, Reverend Al. Can you hear me?
0: I do hear you.
1: Amen, amen. It's good to talk to you. Reverend Al, I just have a few thoughts. The first one is kind of like a throwback thought. I walked with you and my pastor at that time, Reverend Walter E. Montrose, when you and also Bishop George Stalin of the at that time a new African American Catholic church.
0: I remember that. I remember those days. Two great men.
1: Yes,
0: two great
1: sir. Men. Yes, sir. Yes, sir. I was just wondering for that movement at that time, where is the Supreme Court now, and how what you were doing at that time reflect or impact on what's going on with the Supreme Court now as it relates to the Black community. And I also wanted to just mention to you that I know you come into areas like Washington, D.C., Los Angeles, wherever you go to do something to involve the Black people in that area, especially the Black churches. And I was going to propose to you that there's a level below the established Black churches that might need to be or could be tapped. Because I'm involved with them, they're telephonic line ministries that have prayer meetings and preaching sessions online from morning to night, 1 hour a day, most of them. And they can reach people that perhaps are not being seen. And my thought is to call it the mustard seed ministry on the NAM, because through that ministry, you might be able to have an untapped source of Black people who are just waiting to be led into a greater movement that you're doing to just reestablish the civil rights movement and reinvigorate it. So that and your thoughts on that original Supreme Court movement as it relates to the day is something that I wanted to talk to you about and see if you felt like
0: it. No, I think that both of them are very thoughtful points. I think that with the Supreme Court, where we got caught is that we were unable to get Barack Obama's nominee for the court through. They stalled, and didn't put Garland on the court. Then won the election in 2000. And 17 and starting 2018, Trump stacked the court. So it showed us the importance of the vote, because the president nominates the justices, the Congress confirms them. And we did not do that. So I think you're absolutely right. And I think that this whole thing of dealing with other than the top tier churches, as you say, as we organize, dealing with the kind of infrastructure you're talking about on the ground is absolutely what we want. And I'd love to work with you on it. Because let me tell you something. It was the people on the ground that drove the civil rights movement. Dr. King and SCLC was the umbrella, but it was SNCC and it was the Mississippi Freedom, but all of them that were doing the groundwork. Yeah. And we need to have both. It's not one or the other. It's both and. Otherwise, it's not going to work.
1: Well, all right, Reverend. I am. Let me just say this.
0: Get Douglas's numbers for me and give them to me so we can be in touch. I really want to know about the group he's talking about and how we work together. I like that. Thank you very much. Let me go to the sage from the South, Brother Jihad. Brother Jihad, you're keeping it real with Al Shout.
2: Yes, sir. How are we doing today, Reverend Al?
0: I'm doing good.
2: Good. I wanted to do two things, but I wanted to respond to the brother that talked about the leadership. But I want to take him back. We had this discussion in a group that we do every Monday in Atlanta, and we were talking to young people, and we basically asked the young people to just be honest with yourself. Is there anyone in this room that could tell me that no one told you the right thing to do? Let's be honest. You know, we can hear when they're 15, 16, 20 about all the stuff and the direction, et cetera. But if they're honest, which I use myself as an example, if I was honest, I had a mother, father, a grandfather, a teacher, a grandmother, a friend, a neighbor. All these people told me what not to do. And all of them told me good things to do. So I want them to be honest, because we have to accept the fact that we made the decision.
0: Right.
2: We made a decision to either follow the good advice or to follow bad advice. And you don't need an Omar Johnson. You don't need leadership for all of that, because your basic nature, your basic growing up shows you and teach you that. Even Reverend Al, when I was going to do something wrong, I looked around to see, was anybody looking? Isn't that my body, my God spirit talking to me?
0: That's right.
2: When nobody else is there. You know what I'm talking about? Anytime you're going to do some wrong, you measure it. You're looking around. Your body starts to move. Your heart starts to move real fast. All of that stuff happens until you disregard it for a long period of time, but then you become devil. Then you become cold-hearted. Then you become callous. But within the human nature itself, if we're honest and we want to put the burden back on the young people and put the burden back on us, that people, even as old as I am, people tell me the right thing to do. And there are some who want to entice me to the bad thing. And then I have to decide which one do I follow. That way I put the onus back on me. You know what I mean? And not put it on, I didn't get proper leadership, or I didn't get this, or I didn't get that. Because the Creator put it within our nature that our body responds a certain way when we decide to do something wrong. And I'll end with this over there, because this is what I really call we said a banana republic. I'm afraid we're already there. This guy who has a reputation for cheating in real estate and cheating on his taxes, cheating, he has already had this reputation, his whole family. Then he puts his personal lawyer in charge of the Justice Department. And part of their strategy in this new administration is to sue for everything, sue everybody. I don't care what you sue them. So he puts this process in place where he can sue the IRS, then puts his man in charge, and then say that I'm going to order an order that none of my family could ever be persecuted for tax problems. And what do we get from the mass public? Not a common sense. We should be in an uproar.
0: Right.
2: We should be in an uproar. Well, this should be an uproar. And that's why I say we're in a banana republic, because there's no uproar. They have systematically silenced our critique and our...
0: Hold 1 minute. I want you to finish this. Hold 1 minute. We'll be right back. Keeping it real. Shopton. Be right back.
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4: They say this cat Lincoln is a bad mother. I'm just talking about Lincoln.

0: morning, Cincinnati. Welcome to 1230 WDBZ. We are the Buzz of Cincinnati, your talk station, and I got a two thumbs up for my good morning. I normally get just one thumb up, but the real Terrence Howard gave me two thumbs up this morning.
1: You know what? You rushed in at the last minute. You practiced at the last minute, but it came out perfect, man. It was pitch perfect.
0: Yes.
1: Okay. How about that, Mr.
0: Two
1: Ware?
0: Thumbs up. I
1: yes,
0: tell
1: sir.
0: You, you can't beat
1: perfect.
0: That. Well, where do we start? Well, I thought the Republicans in Kentucky, in Northern Kentucky, were a little smarter than what they showed me yesterday. They're not as smart as I thought they were. Massey is out. Trump beat him. Pretty much, that's who he was running against. And I just thought the Republicans would go with somebody that was for them. Yeah. And they're just blinded by the light. How does this guy with the lowest approval rating ever, and it's still sinking, how does he keep getting rid of these GOP rivals? How does he keep doing it? I just thought you Republicans in Kentucky were smarter than that. I guess you're not that smart. You're just not that smart. I can't believe it. Massey voted for the people, for you. And you just ignored it. Threw it out the window. Boy, I tell you, that's one of the things on the plate. We got a lot on the plate today, let me tell you. A lot going on. Hamilton County faces a potential $36 million in cuts to children's services. And that's the last place you want to cut in the county. You know, these, you foster care, you got foster care, you got abuse cases that you don't have enough people to follow up on them to make sure these kids are not being abused by their parents or the foster people. You just can't cut children's services. And so the commissioners are now considering a recommendation to increase the children's services levy, which supports care for children facing abuse and neglect. We can't throw the kids out with the garbage. It seems like every day there's a levy coming. Yesterday it was the CPS levy we were talking about, and we need that one, and we need this one. I don't know what to say, but these are necessary evils. We need them. I know everybody, no, no, no. But we hear these cases where these kids have been starved and beaten and all that. That's because they just don't have enough people to follow up and check on these kids. Just not enough people. And that's what you'll get. You'll get more of what you've been seeing. That's disgusting. You just want to cry when you hear some of these stories of how these kids have been starved and abused and everything. So I just don't know what to say. But look for the commissioners to maybe put forth a levy on the ballot this November to increase the children's services. Yeah. Did you see the police officer up in Hamilton who threw the guy into the desk there? He had him handcuffed and he wouldn't sit down. The cop just grabbed him and threw him. He went head first in there, knocked him out, had 14 staples put in his head, and the officer was acquitted. He explained it well to the judge and he was acquitted. Unbelievable. I mean, the video, well, I mean, the guy would not move like the police officer wanted him to. And he just, and then the guy, you could see where he was trying to kick the officer, and the officer just threw him in there. And I mean, the officer had video proof to show that the guy tried to kick him, and he tried to stand the guy up and sit him down. He wouldn't sit down. He crossed his legs, and when he threw him, he couldn't, anyway, He got off. He was acquitted for throwing a man into a wall. Yeah. So there you go. You've heard the story of Mark Cuban, who backed Kamala Harris. Then he went into a meeting with Donald Trump, and he came out backing Trump. I don't know what's up. You know, the other day, May 18th, he went in to visit Trump at an event on drug prices. Trump announced the expansion of TrumpX.gov, a government website listing discounted prescription drugs negotiated by his administration. Republicans want cheaper drugs. Independents want cheaper drugs. Democrats want cheaper drugs, Cuban said at the event. I think we're going to do something special. And Cuban's partnership with Trump may have raised some eyebrows for some people, since the former Shark Tank judge and owner, former owner of the Dallas Mavericks, endorsed Donald Trump. I mean, he endorsed Harris, but now it seems like he's teamed up with Donald Trump. He had some harsh words for Trump during the campaign. Oh, yeah. I don't know what Trump tells these cats when he gets them in there, you know, but this guy's a real bully, let me tell you. He has bullied the Republican Party like you wouldn't believe. They're really afraid of him. Now everybody's going to be afraid to go against Donald Trump. He's got the examples out there of what happens to you when you go against Donald Trump. He primaries you, and then he endorsed the guy he picked to primary you, and you see what happens. You saw it yesterday. You saw it the other day in Texas. It happens. And he's got the Republican Party back on their heels. They're afraid to say no to the Donald. They're afraid to say no. Well, the data that they used to use to fight job discrimination, you know, when these companies report For the administrations on how they're hiring, the EEO, it's called the EEO-1 report. And they've been doing it since the 1960s. And it shows the demographics of people being hired at these companies. And if there's not a lot of, you know, they go by race and sex. So if there's not a lot of black people being hired, you know, they can almost say you're discriminating against blacks. And so, well, Trump wants to do away with that data. He don't want to put it in race or sex or nothing like that. So these companies can discriminate at will, and nobody will be able to keep track of it.
1: Why would you want to make it harder for black folks?
0: And that's exactly what it will be doing.
1: But here's what's going to happen. And then they complain about the crime that black folks commit. Guess where they're going to commit the crimes at from now on? They're going to go into your neighborhoods and rob you and rape you. And then what are you going to do? Well, they keep doing these things. No, you keep punishing us for living. We're trying to survive.
0: Yep. Yep. And now he wants the banks to keep track on immigrants' bank accounts. He wants the bank to pay attention to immigrants who open up bank accounts. Yeah. So, I mean, this is really going to hurt the Civil Rights Act and the EEOC. If this happens, this is really going to set us back. We're being set back in voting. Now we're being set back in hiring. I tell you, it's not a bright future for black folks in America if the Republicans keep the presidency. We have got to start this November turning things around, folks. And I don't want to hear from people who out there who don't vote. Oh, my vote don't count. I can't even take listening to you folks anymore. I don't want to hear it. But things are getting bad. Now they can't track the jobs who are discriminating. This is all part of Donald Trump's plan. Well, one good thing,

0: What was the other song he had? Walking in the park. It wasn't quite dark. There was a man sitting on the bench. Dun-dun-dun-dun-dun-dun. But anyway, her father had a lot of had a lot of songs, but he got caught up in drugs, ended up going to jail. But Keisha Lance Bottoms running for governor. She won her primary, and she was up against three other guys too. She won her primary in Georgia, and now she's good to go to run for governor. Let's see if that can. I don't think there's been a Democratic governor in Georgia since the 60s or maybe the 90s. I'm not sure. But I think maybe the 90s there was a Democratic governor in Georgia. But pretty much Georgia has always gone with the red as far as a red state. And sort of like Ohio. And we had a Democratic governor for a minute. And yeah, we'll see. We will see what happens. But Keisha Lance Bottoms on her way. A school board member in Washington County, a place called Washington County, and the school board member, you know, I guess they have some students on the board too. Student board members. But anyway, school board member hugged a teenager, and as he was hugging her, he hugged her from the side, but while he was hugging her, he said, "You're hot." And now he's been charged with assault.
1: What?
0: Yes, he's been charged with assault by hugging her, and he was hugging her from the side, and they've charged him with assault. Yeah, he said he was just telling her she was hot because she was on a roll. He was just saying, "You're hot, you're hot." You know how somebody can be, you know, doing great things. Yeah. Boy, you're hot now, you're hot now.
1: Yeah.
0: He said that's what he was saying. Oh. He wasn't calling her hot.
1: Sure.
0: Hot. But he's been charged with assault now. Unbelievable.
1: I need to see what this teacher looks like.
0: He doesn't look like very much.
1: Oh, boy. No, definitely not hot.
0: Well, he's not hot. The student, he told, was hot.
1: He told the student he was hot.
0: He told the student she was hot.
1: Oh, uh-oh.
0: And he's been charged with assault. Yeah.
1: Okay. I'm sorry. I was thinking the teacher was a female.
0: No.
1: And the student was a male.
0: No.
1: Okay.
0: No.
1: The
0: board member was male. The student board member was female. She's a teenager.
1: Oh.
0: And he hugged her from the side and said she was hot.
1: Oh.
0: And now he's been charged with assault.
1: Oh, okay. Well, yes. Yeah, he might have earned that one.
0: Oh, boy. So, man, there you have it. There's a lot going on. A lot on what these wrecks? What the hell? People need to slow down when it's raining, when the ground is wet. People do not. I'm convinced. People, they just drive. How all these accidents on every side of North 71, South 75. Anytime it rains like this, wrecks everywhere. People are not paying attention. If you pay attention, you won't have all these wrecks. But then there was one, the crane fell over on 75 where they have the country lane. You know, they have the highway divided. You can go down the country lane. Well, the crane fell down, blocked the lane. Luckily, it didn't hit a car when it fell. I'll tell you, we have the worst luck with highway accidents in this town I've ever seen. So accidents, backups everywhere. It's just, it's a shame. I didn't get here till what time did I get here? Like nine, after nine. And normally I'm here before nine. But, man, I can't believe it. Accidents everywhere. Well, Super Bowl 64 going to Nashville, Tennessee. If you want to go to the Super Bowl, it's just, you know, you can drive down to Nashville real easy. But, they'll have a new stadium too. I don't think we'll ever have a Super Bowl in Cincinnati because every year Paycor gets older and older.

0: And unless we have a white knight come in with cash money, a lot of money, we'll never get a dome stadium in this town. So we're doomed. Yes. All right, what else here? I need to take a break and then we'll come back. Bill T. Pharaoh, Detective Tiffany Green, holding on. We'll get to you on the other side of the break, right here on 1230 The Buzz.
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8: WDBZ Lincoln Ware with you. Sounds like one of 50 Cent songs. Yes, sounds like one of his shows on Showtime. Is it Showtime or no, Stars? Yeah,
9: it's got a little funk to it.
8: Yeah, it did. All right, let's go downtown to the Crime Stopper headquarters and check in with our number one Crime Stopper, Detective Tiffany Green. How you doing today?
10: I'm good. Good morning, Lincoln. How are you?
8: I'm hanging in there. What's going on? Who are we looking for today?
10: Nothing much is going on, but Cincinnati Police District 1 is looking for Christian Cunningham. Mr. Cunningham is wanted for felony aggravated burglary. On May 14th of 2026, Mr. Cunningham forced entry into the victim's home and shoved the victim to the floor, causing the victim to hit their head. Christian Cunningham is a black male, 28 years old, 6'3", and 160 pounds. Christian Cunningham has a history of drug offenses and was last known to live on Arbor Court in Springdale, Ohio. Christopher Feedham is wanted by the Ohio Adult Parole Authority for a felony parole violation. Mr. Feedham was originally charged with dangerous drugs. Christopher Feedham is a white male, 36 years old, 6 foot and 170 pounds. Christopher Feedham has a history of drug possession and was last known to live on West McMicken Avenue in Clifton. Listeners, if anyone has information on where police can find Christian Cunningham or Christopher Feedham, please call Crime Stoppers at 513-352-3040 or submit a tip online at crime-stoppers.us.
8: All right, the Cunningham guy must be related to Bill Cunningham, probably plantation somewhere, you know. Anyway, all right, 352-3040, night or day. There's always cash money for your clues.
10: Always, and it was Stars Network.
8: Star. I did say Stars. You may have missed it. I did say, come back and say Stars. Yeah.
10: Okay. Yeah. That was a catchy hook.
8: It was.
10: They say it's a big rich town.
8: It's a big rich town. Yeah.
10: Yeah.
8: All right. Well, you've got any plans for the holiday weekend? You working any details? You working Taste of Cincinnati?
10: Oh, wow. I'll be down on Friday and Saturday.
8: Okay. That's right. They added Friday this year, right? It's Friday, Saturday, and Sunday, and Monday.
10: Yeah, I'm not looking forward because we don't have favorable weather.
8: I know. It's supposed to rain on and off the entire weekend pretty much, except maybe Friday.
10: So.
8: All right. Well, I'll look for you down there. You probably won't be there. I probably won't go until Monday.
10: Ooh.
8: I don't know.
10: Okay.
8: All right. But if I see you, I'll see you.
10: Yeah, are we broadcasting on Monday?
8: No. So don't worry about calling in.
10: Okay. All right.
8: It'll be a good one. It'll be the best of.
10: Okay.
8: All right. Okay, we'll talk to you.
10: All right. Bye-bye.
8: All right. That's Detective Tiffany Green, and we'll have Terrence Howard's favorite program, The Best Of, He loves the best of. All right. 513-749-1230. Lincoln Ware with you. And let's go ahead and take a break, and then we'll come back and we'll hear what you have to say. We've got a lot to talk about. Oh, by the way, that Super Bowl in Nashville, it's going to be in 2030. It's not like it's next year. It'll be in 2030 when they get their stadium completed. So that's when the Super Bowl is going to take place in Nashville. Oh, by the way, I meant to update you on the lot for the homeless Cincinnati Public School students. It depends on the night. We have served almost 60 children in the lot in the last 2.5 weeks, and families have been really happy with it. We have 6 families and 29 people signed up to use the lot tonight, and that was yesterday. So they are getting use out of that lot, and there you have it. I mean, people are using it. I mean, that's a lot of people that they've served in just 2.5 weeks. And I'm sure there'll be more as time goes on. So there you have it. Rebecca Beach, you're doing a great job. You're doing a great job. All right, let's take a break. 12:30, The Buzz.
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0: KBZ, the buzz of Cincinnati, your talk station, Lincoln Ware with you. And I think I'll be at home Friday for another one of the First Lady of Walk and Talk's breakfasts, you know. So thinking I'll be at home Friday. It'll be a long weekend, too. And so, yeah, Friday, we'll try it at home. And I haven't had a good breakfast in many, many Fridays, it seems like. I don't know. Many, many Fridays. And I'll be back home. All right. Let's move along. 513-749-1230. And plus, we've got tickets to give away to the Ohio Black Expo. It's coming up this weekend. You want tickets for that? Everybody's looking for something to do. And they said that Ohio Black Expo is pretty good. All the folks from Columbus, they'll be coming down from Cleveland. And you'll be coming up from Cincinnati. We've got the tickets for you right here. So stick around for that. All right. Let's go to T. T, how you doing?
1: Hey, how you doing, Mr. Ware?
0: Pretty good. What's up?
1: Hey, look here. What are governments supposed to do for the people here in the United States? What is their job?
0: I guess to protect us, to provide, they're not supposed to do anything for us. They're supposed to make things easy for us to do for ourselves.
1: My property tax doubled 2.5 years ago?
0: Well,
1: they need more money for the school.
0: They need money for public services that they, you know, all the public services that are that happen. They need money for that.
1: And so that's coming out of our property tax, or? Yeah. Are the government going to print that money?
0: Well, they're probably printing the money, because I don't know where all this money is coming from that the federal government is spending. They're spending money like it's no end.
1: Yeah, because they don't forget, Donald Duck gave Argentina $30 billion. He's giving money to Israel to fight the war. And the only wars that we got are always white guys. We got Putin. We got Benjamin, and we got Donald Duck. These are white guys that are starting wars over the planet.
0: Yeah, that's true.
1: So, and the rest of us, you know, we're not doing anything. And another thing, I don't like what they do. It don't make no sense to me. So I just want to know where the money coming from. They got money to give to these countries, but they can't take care of the people here in the United States.
0: The money's coming from the taxpayers. Coming from you.
1: Yeah, but that is just, but Donald Duck, I think he is a Russian spy, a cell.
0: Yeah.
1: Because don't forget what Khrushchev said, we will bury you from the inside. You remember that saying back during the 60s?
0: What?
1: Khrushchev said, we will bury you.
0: Oh, yes, we will bury
1: you.
0: Yes, he said that. I remember that speech.
1: And I
0: can remember when he made that speech. What year did he make that speech? Because I can remember plain as day. I was a little scared when I saw that.
1: I was in elementary school.
0: I know. He's going to bury us? Oh, man, this guy.
1: Yeah.
0: And he looked so mean when he was saying, like, we will bury you. He pounded his fist on the table.
1: Why don't they talk about that? Why don't the media talk about that?
0: Well, I mean, every now and then.
1: I mean, they don't
0: want to
1: mention that because they might be in cahoots with it.
0: That's been almost 60 years ago.
1: Don't forget.
0: And we're not buried yet.
1: Shooting just like him.
0: Yes. All right.
1: So, you know. All right, my brother.
0: Hey,
1: take care.
0: Thanks for your call. Yeah. What year did Khrushchev say, we will bury you? I don't know what year that was, but let's see. My phone is getting ready to tell me what year that was. It was September of 59. Yeah, I remember that. September 5th, I was 9 years old. But I can recall seeing that on the news. We will bury you. And he was pounding his fist on the table. But it hasn't happened yet. I'm sure Pharaoh remembers that because he's a historian. Pharaoh, what's up?
2: Lincoln, you know I'm fine as Frog here.
0: Okay.
2: And you know, I love Frog Lady. Matter of fact, I had some last night.
0: Oh, boy.
2: Yeah.
0: Woo.
2: Tastes better than chicken. But anyway, Lincoln, did you listen to your tape?
0: Did I listen to it? What were you saying about you coming on?
2: Yeah.
0: Yeah. Yeah, I'll get back with you on that.
2: Yeah.
0: I will.
2: You've been saying that for the last 2 or 3 weeks, Lee. You get back with me.
0: I promise you. I will get back with you, Pharaoh. I promise.
2: But anyway, you know, I heard you, you know, speaking about a lady down in Georgia, Lance Bottom.
0: Yes.
2: And you mentioned about her father and
0: Major Lance.
2: And then a couple verses of his song.
0: Mm-hmm.
2: You know, the song you was trying to remember was. Yeah, that's what you was trying to think of the name of. You know, back in 1964.
0: Walking through the park.
2: But his other records, you know, was like, you know,
0: Monkey
2: Rhythm,
0: Time, Monkey
2: you know,
0: Time.
2: Monkey Time, Rhythm, Mama Didn't Know.
0: Yeah.
2: It, you know, his last hit record he made was in 1975, Sweeter.
0: Okay. You know? And then he ended up, he did a jail stint. He did some time in jail.
2: I'm just talking about his music.
0: Yes, yes.
2: Anyway, you know, Lincoln is coming up on Memorial Day, Monday. You know, that's a holiday that African people, you know, can celebrate.
0: We can celebrate Memorial Day?
2: Because
0: that
2: deals with America's war dead. That's a holiday that deals with America's war dead.
0: Yes.
2: And who has died in war? More than we have, from the Spanish-American War to World War I, World War II, Korea, Vietnam, you know, all over in the so-called Middle East, you know, and we're still dying even now. So that is a holiday that we can't celebrate as African people, a Memorial Day.
0: Yes, all right. But I can put that Lincoln, rib on the grill.
2: Yeah, you know, I mean, you can celebrate it as long as it ain't pork.
0: Okay.
2: You know? Okay. Leave that pork alone.
0: Okay. All right.
2: Pork historically has meant death.
0: Oh, boy.
2: To African people. But, Lincoln, I listened to your show yesterday. I couldn't call in. I heard, you know, the 14-year-old young lady.
0: Yes.
2: And I heard her father, you know, being a preacher. Speaking about...
0: And the mother's, you know, a preacher, too.
2: And the mother's a preacher, too. Talking about... things about, you know, well, it's not about black and white. I mean, that kills me when a black person says that.
0: And he said that a lot. He said we need to come together.
2: Republicans in general, when you look at Republicans in politics or whatever, they don't say it. But everything they do is basically for white people. They don't say it.
0: Yeah.
2: But when we are in politics, this is part of our problem. We're in politics or head of anything, but it's not about black or white. It's just that we want to elevate and help everybody.
0: Yeah.
2: But when white folks are in office, generally speaking, they don't say it. It's an unwritten law. It's about elevating and helping them. But we want to help everybody. And that's why that's part of our problem.
0: Well, Obama did the same thing. He says, a high tide, you know, everybody rises with the high tide. He said, all the boats rise with the high tide. That's what Obama said.
2: Well, this is what I'm saying. He was another one, even though I love that man and what he tried to do.
0: Yes.
2: But basically, what he did was all about trying to help everybody.
0: Yeah.
2: See, is Trump trying to help everybody?
0: No.
2: No.
0: Only his rich white friends.
2: This is what I'm saying. See? But we want to help everybody.
0: Yeah.
2: That's part of our problem.
0: Yeah, you're right.
2: Why we can't move forward, because listening to the young lady yesterday, her father, all of them, everybody talks about helping everybody. But these white Republicans, basically, they don't talk about it. They don't say it.
0: Mm-hmm.
2: But it's in their actions and what they do.
0: I have to agree with you on that.
2: And helping and moving them forward as white folks. It ain't about
0: and
2: us.
0: And doing everything they can to keep us back.
2: And to oppress and suppress us.
0: Yes, all right.
2: We want to help everybody when we're in office.
0: Pharaoh, I agree
2: with
0: you.
2: That's part of our problem.
0: Thanks for your call. I agree with him this time. He was on point. Yeah.
3: Yes. I mean, but as a minister, are you supposed to say
0: right.
3: only a certain people are allowed to go ahead and, you know, I think in his position as a minister, he's supposed to reach out to everybody.
0: Well, what did Martin Luther King do? Did he reach out to everybody? I think he was more interested in bringing the black folks up from where they were. So he didn't reach out to everybody. He was just trying to help black folks get what we deserve. Cash in that check before it bounced. That's what he was saying.
3: It was a different time back then, Mr. Ware.
0: Okay. All right. Let's take a break and then we'll come back. 513-749-1230. Lincoln Ware with you. 1230. The Buzz.
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7: 1230 WDBZ. Lincoln Ware on a Wednesday morning. Yes, it's Wednesday. And man, rain. We got some rain last night. Thunder and lightning. And people in North Avondale were still without power when I was coming in. I don't know if they've got it yet, but they were trying to get them restored. People in North Avondale. And it's supposed to rain on and off all weekend. I think Friday is the only day we might not get rain, but the rest of the days, raining on and off. What a time for us to get all this rain. I thought it was going to be a hot weekend this week, and that changed pretty quick. Let's go to Reverend K.Z. Smith. What's going on?
8: Hey, good morning, Lincoln and the real Terrence Howard. How you all doing?
7: We're doing great. What's going on?
8: Yeah, man, first of all, you're going to be a hard man to replace, man, when you leave. I tell you, you have a great show. And many can't do what you are doing, so we're thankful to have you for this time. But I called in to also say, and I heard Farrell talk about Memorial Day, which he's right. You know, we need to celebrate that day, but also we need to celebrate because black people started Memorial Day.
7: Mm.
8: Yeah, I mean, it was called Decoration Day at first.
7: Okay.
8: And they were celebrating the black soldiers that died, go out and decorate their graves. And so it was taken over and they changed it to Memorial Day. But it was started by black people.
7: Mm-hmm. And it became a federal holiday.
8: Yes, sir. And, you know, that's one of the many things that were stolen from us. But, you know, in the election last night with Massey, I thought a lot of people were hoping that he would win to show Trump that, you know, he doesn't have all power.
7: I thought those Kentucky Republicans were smarter than that, but it didn't happen.
8: but I don't feel sorry for Massey, I tell you. I don't feel sorry for him. because he helped put Trump in place.
7: Yeah.
8: And then his commercials, he was saying we shouldn't vote for the other guy, Neil Ryan, because he supported reparations.
7: Right, and DEI.
8: He supported DEI. So he didn't support it.
7: Right.
8: And
7: right.
8: So I really don't feel sorry for either one of them.
7: Yeah, that's true.
8: And I hope the Democrats beat them out. That's a long shot, very long shot.
7: Yep. But stranger things have happened.
8: Gil Ryan gets beat out.
7: Who would ever expect them, Kentucky, to have a Democratic governor? So
8: you're right. The other governor was so bad. You were talking about the black mayor over there. That surprised me when I saw him. I'm like, man, you know, how did you become mayor?
7: Yes.
8: So it's possible.
7: Yeah, anything's possible.
8: So I just wanted to say, black people started Memorial Day.
7: There you go.
8: All right, you all take care and have a great one.
7: And so now, with the Pharaoh's permission, we can celebrate it.
8: Jesse, but as he said, don't celebrate it with pork.
7: Right. Unbelievable. All right, Reverend KZ Smith, good talking to you.
8: All right, take care.
7: All right, that's Reverend KZ Smith from Corinthian Baptist Church. Oh, yeah. All right, 513-749-1230. Let's go to Ron Dula. Ron Dula, how you doing?
0: I'm grateful.
7: Okay, well, that's good.
0: You know, hate is such a strong emotion. You know, somebody was talking about women or men killing women because they hate, you were talking about people shooting other people because of women. And the last couple of shootings and all that stuff.
7: Yeah, we've had a couple of shootings where people were dating the same woman and it was over a woman.
0: That kindles up that hate emotion, and y'all kindle up that hate emotion.
7: I'm saying that because why we
0: gotta hate white people? And white people gotta be Republicans.
7: Well, why did they have to hate us? Back in the slavery days a lot of that stuff continues on through families, you know, year after year, generation after generation. All that stuff continues on.
0: I'm talking about, you know, we don't have to hate nobody. You perpetuate that stuff.
7: Okay, hold on. Let me ask you this question. If you were a white guy, do you think that white girl would have hit you up there down on Fountain Square?
0: I was thinking about Pharaoh this morning.
7: Did you even hear what I just said? I'm saying if you were a white guy, that white girl never would have hit you like that behind that stage up on Fountain Square. Hello? Hello? What happened to him? I don't know. He didn't really want to answer that question.
9: You know, it's funny he said that, Mr. Ware. I got a clip from a MAGA podcaster.
7: Yes.
9: And his name is Matt Walsh.
7: Uh-huh.
9: And he goes in on Vivek Ramaswamy. You got to hear this.
7: Okay,
9: now,
7: let's hear.
9: Ron Dula says, why do we have to talk about white Republicans hating people of color? Listen to this.
10: All right. This is the chance to say, no, never, ever go back home. Get out of our country. You were born in America, sure, by days. Your dad hates our country, never took the time to become a citizen. You're an anchor baby. Your family built their wealth by robbing white people with miracle drugs that you knew were not going to be viable. You became a billionaire. You paid your way onto every podcast. You've been lying. You've been deceiving. And this is not American. You are not American. You are a Hindu. You are a polytheist. You are a false idol worshiper. Go home. Get out of our country. I don't care about you quoting Thomas Jefferson. I don't care about you pretending to honor the founders. This is America. We wear shoes in this country, eat beef in this country. We worship Christ exclusively in this country. We don't rob people of their wealth in this country. Get the hell out. That's the proper response.
11: I'm sure the boogeyman white supremacist exists somewhere in America. I've just never met him. Never seen one. Maybe I'll meet a unicorn sooner.
9: That's Vivek at the end there. Vivek Ramaswamy. He says he's never met one. But
7: jeez.
9: Yeah.
7: He's unbelievable. And this is what Ohio has to look forward to, Ramaswamy, as he runs for governor. I'm telling you, you think the country is bad with Trump as president. Wait till you see what's going to happen with Ohio if Ramaswamy becomes president. He's going to get rid of the colleges. He wants to close down a bunch of colleges. Just close them down. He's going to cut back on Medicaid, Medicare. He's going to do everything he can to hurt the poor in Ohio.
9: Mr. Ron Dula thought we hung up on him.
7: No.
9: Yeah, told him it just went static.
7: It just went. When I asked him the question, all of a sudden something happened.
9: Yeah, it just went staticky. I told him to listen to the rebroadcast.
7: Unbelievable. But, yeah, we can expect all of that. Ron Dula, nobody hung up on you. I just asked you a question, and then you disappeared.
0: Oh, no. Okay. And to answer your question was, you would take and clown me about getting beat and robbed on Fountain Square and them trying to hide it. But you didn't say that when everything else happened on Fountain Square. It was a shame.
7: Everything else happened on, somebody got killed on Fountain Square. Somebody got shot, killed. You got beat up and robbed by a white girl.
0: But that's a difference. I'll just get to my original point. My point was that if y'all perpetuate all this hate, we ain't going to get nothing solved. You know.
7: Well, sitting back saying nothing and being passive, do you get anything accomplished? Does anything?
0: David, and I thank David from the NAACP for what he's saying and what he has been trying to say, but I think I can say it, you know, a little bit better because he don't want to hurt y'all.
7: Well, what has David been trying to say?
0: Now,
7: break it down to us because I got to go. Break it down right now. Go ahead.
0: He can correct me if I'm wrong. Now, he said, essentially, now, we got the... And he said this a long time ago.
7: Please
0: we got DEI when they signed that civil rights bill, but we have to move further. And we got to move further, not just have a Democrat or a Republican. We got to move forward with the people that's moving forward with us. Now, you can see.
7: Okay, who is moving forward with us? It's definitely not the Republicans. It's not the Republicans.
0: Man, you can go, you can, you know, quote all that Republican, Democrat stuff if you want. Ain't nobody got no business being registered as no Republican or a Democrat. Not black people.
7: What?
0: Not no black people. They should be registered as an independent.
7: Oh,
0: so they so that they cannot manipulate the vote.
7: Well, when the Republicans offer something that's going to benefit me and black folks, then I might consider that. But so far, I haven't seen a damn thing.
0: That's why we got what we got, the Democrats that we got on city council and that we didn't want on city council. And by the way, you took and you equated basically the white Democrats on city council with Republicans.
7: Now, it's only maybe one or two whites on council that I would say could possibly lean toward being a Republican. Oh. Only one or two. The rest of them are staunch Democrats. Thanks for your call. I got news coming up, and we'll come back on the other side. The Lincoln Ware Show, 1230, The Buzz.
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0: WDBZ, the Buzz of Cincinnati, your talk station. It's Lincoln Ware on a Wednesday morning. I'll be around till 1 o'clock. Coming up at 1, it's none other than Al Sharpton. Keeping it real, keeping it real. Let's go to Christina Johnson down at Cincinnati Works. And Christina, tell us a little bit about what's going on at Cincinnati Works. How you doing today?
1: I'm great, Mr. Ware. How are you doing?
0: I'm hanging in there, hanging in there. What's going on?
1: So I'm an avid listener, so this is a pleasure for me to join you today. So I'm representing Cincinnati Works. As you said, I'm Christina Johnson. People call me KJ. I'm the Director of Coaching Services here. And you wouldn't believe it, but we're celebrating our 30th year.
0: Wow.
1: So Cincinnati Works has been in the mission of helping people move out of poverty by providing one-on-one coaching support for over 30 years. And so we have a bunch of different events coming up over the next few weeks. The main one that I wanted to talk about is for our employers. This one is tomorrow at Cincinnati State at May 21st. It's at 9 a.m. We're in their career center. And so we'll be talking to various different employers that are ready to sink their teeth in and get an understanding of different trainings and courses that they can provide to their teammates to help them retain and to advance. And so we'll be welcomed by Dr. Posey at Cincinnati State, and then we'll hear about their workforce development program. We'll have experts from the manufacturing industry, advanced manufacturing industry partners, the Scouting of America, formerly the Boy Scout. We'll have the Cincinnati Public Library, Work With Meaning, talking about automation and innovation. We know that AI is big right now, so trying to figure out how can we be effective with our technology. And then we'll also have different resources represented, Freestart Food Bank talking about their LIFT program and culinary program, Nina South talking about coaching, all different kind of things. So this is going to be a great event tomorrow morning at Cincinnati State. All of this information can be found on our website, CincinnatiWorks.org, or you can call our main line, 513-744-9675. And so it has the registration link and everything like that on here.
0: All right. I didn't know Cincinnati Work had been around for 30 years. Man.
1: Yep. We've been making huge impacts and helping to put money back into the community by getting people jobs and helping to build generational wealth. So we're getting people's taxes done and helping them with getting 401k. So really building that long-term, not just getting them a job, but that long-term success.
0: All right. It sounds good to me. Cincinnati Works and Cincinnati State working hand in hand.
1: Yep. And then we have two more events, Lincoln, I wanted to talk about. So next week we'll have our Next Gen. It's a graduation celebration for those students that are graduating from high school and have decided they want to pick up trades or go right into careers. And so we'll have various employers here, Christ Hospital, different manufacturing industries and things of that nature here. And so that's next Tuesday, Wednesday, and Thursday, May 26th, 27th, and 28th from 10 a.m. to 2:30 p.m. And then the following week, June 4th, Thursday, June 4th, from 11 a.m. to 3 p.m., we'll be at Washington Park. And so that's our annual career and resource fair with over 30 employers are already registered to be there. We'll have a DJ from your team. We'll have food and dancing and music and helping people find employment. So come dressed professionally and ready to be hooked up with the job.
0: All right. Sounds good to me. Thank you for talking, Christina. We'll check with you later.
1: All right. Thank you. Have a good one.
0: All right. Man, was that loud. I don't know what kind of how she was talking. I don't know when she was on a speaker or where she was. But anyway, we got through that. And, well, I didn't know Cincinnati Works had been around that long. Well, that's a long time, 30 years. All right. 513-749-1230. 75-year-old woman. Dead after she had a fight with a Tim Hortons worker inside the coffee shop. You know, Tim Hortons, one of these gas stations, you know, like a Wawa or something like that. No arrests have been made. Police said the shift lead involved in the fight was left with scratches and a chunk of her hair pulled from her head. This happened in Fort Wayne, Indiana. They're investigating after an elderly woman died following a fight over an order at a Tim Hortons last week. The department conducted a death investigation after responding to a reported battery involving a 75-year-old woman and a 20-year-old worker at the Tim Hortons at 3975 Iceway. And From the investigation, detectives learned that Anita Grayson, who was 75, entered the restaurant to address an issue with her order that she got in the drive-thru. If they mess up your order, you're just supposed to walk in there. Hey, I ordered this and you gave me this. Could I, you know? But I don't know. People just get so mad when their order is wrong. They go in there raising hell. When she went inside, police say she began berating the 17-year-old female employee. That's when 20-year-old shift lead stepped in and told the woman to leave. Ma'am, you got to get out of here talking like that. The shift lead put her hands on Grayson to stop her from reaching the other employees. And shortly after, the 75-year-old woman shoved the shift lead backward and struck her face. Just moments later, security footage shows the altercation continued with the two on the floor. The shift lead was left with scratches and a chunk of hair pulled from her head. In the video, you can see the shift lead's hair fall out of Grayson's hand. Shortly after being taken to the hospital, Grayson was officially pronounced dead by medics. Can you imagine that? You go in, you get a fight over order, drive-through order. And then a little bit after that, you're pronounced dead at the hospital. No arrests have been made in the incident. The police said Grayson's cause of death has not yet been determined. And she probably died of a heart attack. All of a sudden, you're calm, and then all of a sudden, the heart rate just explodes. You're fighting, rolling around with somebody on the floor. When the circumstances surrounding a death are not immediately clear, those circumstances must be thoroughly and professionally investigated. In the release, police included security footage obtained by investigators. Man, I tell you, this 75-year-old woman ends up dead after fighting with the 20-year-old. Jeez. Was that order worth your life? Order wrong on the drive-thru. Was it worth your life to go in there raising all kind of hell?
2: Maybe she's on a limited income and she's like, man, I can barely afford this and you can't get it right.
0: I don't know.
2: It escalated way too quickly.
0: Well, I'm telling you. And she came in at 10. She came in the restaurant at 10 and there was no place else to go. When you come in at 10, something's going to happen. If you come in at 2 or 3, then there's some room to settle things down, you know. But when you come in at 10, it's a problem. Police officers should realize that, too. When you approach somebody, don't approach them at 10. Because if you come in at 10, there's no place else to go but up. You can't go down. Oh, boy. And she was a black woman, too. She was a black woman.
2: I never would have guessed.
0: You know, they love to pull that hair. And she pulled a chunk of hair out of that worker's head. Unbelievable. Unbelievable. All right. Let's go to Sly. Sly, how are you?
3: Everything's everything, sir. How you be?
0: I'm hanging in there. What's on your mind?
3: Just two quick things. First of all, I want to address your buddy Ron Dula and others that keep talking this stuff, because remember, when an independent runs for president, they don't debate, so you don't know what they're bringing to the table, number one. Number two, thanks to Citizens United, that bird will only have two wings, Republican and Democrat, until you get rid of Citizens United. Politics, independent does not have a chance. As a matter of fact, trivia question. How many independent presidents have we had in this country?
0: How many what? Independents? I can't think of any. Have we? Who was
3: George Washington.
0: Washington. Okay.
3: One. Okay. One.
0: Okay.
3: Okay. Now, that video clip that Mr. Howard played, who was that speaking?
0: That was a guy against Ramaswamy.
2: He's a podcaster named Matt Walsh.
3: Yeah, okay.
2: And he's MAGA. Okay. He's MAGA. He's racist. He's the worst of the worst, yeah.
0: But he hates Ramaswamy.
3: Absolutely, because here's a couple of things. When a white person tells somebody else to go home or go back to where they came from, if that gun is pointed at them, for them to go back to where they came from, considering they're native nowhere, where would they go?
0: Yeah.
3: That's one thing. Secondly, he made a comment that we don't steal the wealth from other people. What do you think? I'll give you two examples. Number one, what do you think the bankruptcy of Detroit was all about when a Republican governor came in and took the wealth from the city of Detroit? How can you be bankrupt when you sit on $10 billion with a B dollars of water revenue per year, $2 billion in waste disposal from Toronto because we haul sludge from Toronto and dispose of it, and it was the largest transfer of wealth in American history where it went from public to private.
0: Mm-hmm.
3: That's one thing. 1999, let's go back. Detroit Public Schools. We spoke in Detroit through tax increases and millage increases. Detroit Public Schools had a $90 million surplus, $45 million rainy day fund, and bond rating of $1.5 billion. Another Republican governor took over Detroit Public.

0: districts doing worse than Detroit, and the affluent school districts, Cranbrook, Birmingham, and Bloomfield, they said, we're not going to partake in this proficiency testing because we're not going to allow you to measure our children with that ruler, and they got away with it.
1: Yeah.
0: It's all about the Benjamins.
1: Oh, yeah. That's with anything.
0: So they're going to rob from the black folks.
1: It's all about the money. All right, Sly, thanks for your call. Thanks for your call. This is from a website called Reality T, and it's a rumor right now, but it could be true. Kamala Harris reportedly moved out as rumors grow around her and Doug Emhoff's marriage being in jeopardy. The former vice president allegedly shifted into a $8.15 million pad in Malibu while planning another White House run. News source claimed that the move signaled a campaign preparation and a private strain, and also tied the attention to her 2024 election loss. And they cited Emhoff's campaign pressure and his reported wish for a quieter life. Okay. So there you go. Apparently Kamala Harris moved out of their home and moved into a Malibu pad. And we'll see if that's true. I'm sure we'll find out more on that as the days go on. Yeah. So she left her Brentwood home and moved to Malibu without Doug. Okay, Kamala. Get yourself ready for the run in 2 years. Yeah. So we'll see. We will see. All right, 513-749-1230. Let's take a break, and then we'll come back. It's Lincoln Ware, 1230, The Buzz.
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15: No phone calls, please.
16: I was born down in the countryside of Mississippi. Yes. I could think of a lot of words to go with that song, but I need some time. You know what I mean? 513-749-1230, The Lincoln Ware Show. It's Wednesday. Taste of Cincinnati this weekend. And it's going to be raining on and off. So wear your poncho if you go down there. Wear your poncho. Yes. All right. Looks like Bill is up. Bill and then Curtis Wells. And then Vernon, and then Joyce. That's the order of which they have been holding on. Bill, how you doing today?
17: I got you on speaker, man, because this phone is acting up and all that.
16: Okay.
17: And I'm at Kroger's.
16: Oh, boy, you're at Kroger. Yeah.
17: Yeah. I changed my Sunday Soul Classic, man. You got any miracles?
16: Miracles, yes.
17: Yeah, I would like to hear Don't You Love It.
16: Oh, boy. No, that's not going to go. No.
17: Oh, no. All right. I'll tell you what. How about the stylistic Hurry Up This Way Again?
16: Hurry Up This Way Again. Yeah, I can do that.
17: Yeah, 1980.
16: Okay.
17: The title cut from the album.
16: I can do that one.
17: Yeah. I was hearing the show yesterday, man. Your nephew and the white bastard, I tell you the truth. This is gone upstairs, but you know what? I'm going to tune in to tomorrow's show because you have the mayor on. And I want to see what idiot is going to get on the show and blame the mayor for the shootings and everything that go on.
16: Yeah.
17: He is just like the rest of us. He has a family. He has quality times. He can't help it because he goes on vacation and these nuts start acting a fool and everything. You know? You can't blame him.
16: Yeah. That's
17: true. I mean, I'm gonna tune in the show and watch what idiot is gonna call and try to blame him, especially your nephew. So I'm just gonna keep my ears. But Terrence, you keep that music popping, bro. Love it. I love it. Don't you love it?
15: Bill, come on.
16: Thanks for your call, Bill. All right. Unbelievable.
15: Oh boy.
16: Unbelievable. And he wanted some 1960s miracles that was never a hit. But I will play Hurry Up This Way Again by the Stylistics. That's a good song. Hurry Up This Way Again. In my best falsetto.
18: Let our rejoicing rise.
15: Lincoln Ware.
16: Yes. All right, let's move along. 513-749-1230. Lincoln Ware with you. And Massey was massacred yesterday. He lost by like 10 points, I think. I just never thought that would happen. I thought the Republicans over in Northern Kentucky were a little smarter than that. But apparently, they're not. You disappointed me over in Kentucky, you Republicans. Disappointed. Keisha Lance Bottoms won the Democratic nomination for governor in Georgia, so she'll be running again. Well, she'll be running. This will be the second black woman to run for governor in the great state of Georgia. Yes. Stacey Adams ran the last time. She came pretty close, but she didn't quite get there. She put up a good race. A damn good race. All right. Loud Voice Joyce, how you doing?
19: I thought I was after Curtis Wells.
16: Well, I figured I'd take you before Curtis Wells. You know
19: God,
16: what I mean?
19: Why? Because I'm going to have to, I would have to repeat everything here. But anyway,
16: yes.
19: For the president, Wesley Omari Moore, 47th, governor of Maryland, and Gavin Newsom, governor of California, either one, president, vice president.
16: Yeah.
19: And Kamala can be the attorney general. They're all young, 47, 58,
16: yeah.
19: 62, young, experienced, and can handle this government. But Lincoln, the main thing I called about is your president and what's his name, Ponytail's president and the rest of these. He had the Justice Department announced Monday establishing the $1.776 billion anti-weaponization fund, as we know.
16: I told Donald you that was coming last week. Yeah.
19: We need to keep talking about it.
16: That's highway robbery.
19: Well, of course it is, but you know what? The Republicans... It's probably going to go on through, and they can't give us reparations, though, Lincoln. African Americans listen everywhere. They won't give us reparations. They don't have money. But Donald Trump and Republicans can set up a slush fund so criminals from January 6th can say they were over-prosecuted by the Justice Department. They're saying, oh, even Hunter can get some money. Can he? I doubt it, because if you say you're a Democrat, they're going to say, no, you weren't over-prosecuted by the Democratic Justice Department. So it's going to be Republican criminal slush fund. And I want to hear what Ponytail has to say about it. He never answers any questions because he wants to go back to 20 years ago. But we know, Lincoln, reparations are possible. And Democrats, we don't want to hear anything about America doesn't have it. Because anytime they want to do anything, this president has shown us they will and can do anything they want with money. Can't they, Lincoln?
16: Yes, they will. Yes.
19: We have seen it now. So can you say they don't have the money for it anymore?
16: No, they can't.
19: No,
16: they
19: you
16: can't
19: cannot say it, because this president has shown us any way they can maneuver. Donald Trump and his administration decided to drop it before they would go to court, because in court you would have to prove the damages that it has caused. So them and the DOJ, Todd Blanche, said, okay, just drop the charges and then we'll set up the slush fund. We won't make it $10 billion. Let's make it almost $2 billion, and that'll be good. And we'll give the people, the criminals, the money. Rapists can get the money who were January 6th, and they went on from there to rape some kids, get pornography, the rest of it. So, and then the Congress asked Todd Blanche, were criminals who rape kids or who have pornography or do any of these things, would they be able to get the money? Todd says, well, I don't know. But they said, well, would there be a panel that would set up and make sure that these rules are followed? Well, I don't know. But guess what? Donald Trump can fire the panel members.
16: Mm.
19: I've had enough,
16: boy.
19: Lincoln.
16: That's crazy.
19: Yeah, it's pathetic. And we all, African Americans, you better get out and vote, and we better vote this administration out. We don't want to hear anything more about ponytail telling us how great Donald Trump and his rotten and degrading, money-hungry, money-grabbing, slush-funding, dehumanizing administration is. We better get on the ball because this is just going to the lowest of lows, and they're taking our money, going to wars, slush funds, and they won't fund anything for children, education, the black college funds, basically depleted by Donald Trump to give money to a slush fund.
16: All righty.
19: Thank you, Lincoln.
16: I hear you. Thanks for your call. All right. Did I say, I thought I said Stacey Abrams.
20: No, you said Stacey Adams. And when you said it, I'm like, oh, it's a lady that's named after a shoe.
16: Thinking,
20: huh?
16: I was thinking of the shoe. Stacey Adams. Stacey Abrams. Yeah.
20: I saw Tamiko put it on.
16: Okay. Thank you, Tamiko.
20: Oh, no.
16: I'm thinking of the shoe.
20: She had me laughing.
16: Oh, boy.
20: See, yeah, that's right. Stacey Abrams.
16: Stacey Abrams. Yeah. Jesus Christ. Okay. Unbelievable. I was thinking of a shoe. I was thinking of shining my shoes this weekend. Shoe, shine. Used to cost a dime. Anyway, I think I'll take a break. I need some tea. That's what I need. Like, you know, sometimes they need a Snickers. I need some tea. All right. But I got the people on YouTube to catch my mistakes, and they catch them fast, let me tell you. It's unbelievable. All right, we'll take a break, and then we'll come back. 513-749-1230. Lincoln Ware with you. 1230, The Buzz.
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10: 1230 WDBZ, the buzz of Cincinnati, your talk station. Lincoln Ware with you till 1 o'clock. Coming up at 1, it's Reverend Al Sharpton. Tim Colbert, he's down to 2 days. Tonight and tomorrow is his last day on TV.
11: Stephen Colbert.
10: Who did I say?
11: Tim.
10: Jesus Christ. I don't
11: know. Stacey Adams Colbert.
10: I know. Stacey Adams Colbert. Anyway, Steve Colbert. And this guy, Trump, is the reason why he's leaving. Trump had, I don't know how this guy is able to do all the things that he's doing to this country, because people are just afraid of one man. And he's got people in place where if you don't do what he wants, he can just call them up. He can have them indict you. He can have them do everything. And people are afraid of that. Oh, if I say this, I might get a call from the Justice Department. Or I might get a call from the FCC trying to take our license. He's got the whole country afraid. And he's just doing whatever he wants. $1 billion slush fund for people who broke out windows and beat up cops at the Capitol building. All this stuff makes me hungry. Let's go to the Dukester to find out what's cooking today. How you doing?
12: Hey, top of the morning to you, Lincoln, and what's happening on a senior citizen day? 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
10: All right, that's the Dukester right there in the Summit Plaza on Reading Road. All right, I've got a pair of tickets to give away to the Ohio Black Fest, the Ohio Black Expo that's taking place in Columbus this weekend. 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If you want tickets, I've got a pair for you right now. If you call a number, let's take caller number 4. Caller number 4 at 749-1230. 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Caller number 4 right now at 749-1230. You are caller number 1. I'm looking for number 4. You're caller number 2. I'm looking for caller number 4. Sorry about your luck. You're caller number 3. You're so close. So close. All right. You're calling number 4. What's your name? Hello.
0: Hello.
10: What's your name?
0: Oh, Annette.
10: Annette, you're calling number 4. How about that?
0: Oh, I can't believe it.
10: Well, you better believe it, Annette. Where are you? Are you at work?
0: No, on my way to Bible study.
10: Oh, Lord. Today is Wednesday. On our way to Bible study. Praise the Lord. Praise the Lord.
0: Yeah.
10: God is good. God is good. Okay. Well, God is on your side. You want tickets to go to the Black Expo up in Columbus. And where are you calling from right now?
0: Gray Road.
10: Gray Road. Okay. All right. Well, congratulations. What station just made you a winner?
0: 1230 The Buzz.
10: All right. Hold on. Praise the Lord. She's on her way to Bible study. And you see, the Lord works in mysterious ways. She's a God-fearing, Bible-toting Christian. She wanted tickets to the Black Expo. She's going to Bible study. She won the tickets. Oh, my goodness. Y'all don't hear me? Okay, let's wrap up this little feeble message for Wednesday Bible study day. Unbelievable. All right, 513-749-1230. We've got more tickets to the Black Expo coming up. Your chance to win. All you have to do is stick around and listen to the Lincoln Ware Show. We gave some tickets to the YouTube folks yesterday. Only on YouTube. So you better sign on to YouTube and register. Subscribe. It's free to subscribe. It's free and it costs you nothing. But you might get in on some great giveaways we're going to have down the line. For YouTubers only, just like we did yesterday. And we'll do it again someday, real soon. So stick around. How about that? All right, let's go to Ponytail Wells. What's up?
9: Hey, telling the truth and reframing the record with what's substantive and real. Mr. Ware, how much time do I get today?
10: As long as I give you. It might be two minutes.
9: Hold on a second.
10: It might be 3 minutes. Second. It might be 30 seconds. It depends on you.
9: Let me explain why. I'm going to ask a question. Does Children's Hospital have an advertising agreement with the Buzz?
10: Yes.
9: You know what?
10: What?
9: This is why I said what I said. Look, that's public money, Mr. Ware. You can get bent out of shape. So we got the county public money, Board of Education public money, Children's Hospital, that's public money.
10: Well, some of it is private money, too. It's not all public. Children's Hospital
9: Mr.
10: is really not a public hospital. It's a hospital, but...
9: Mr. Ware.
10: What?
9: Mr. Ware. They get federal money. They get local money on a property tax.
10: Pretty much all hospitals get federal money. All hospitals get federal money.
9: Mr. Ware, those people do not have a bill over there. We know why they don't have a bill. That's why people come from other parts of the country, because that service is not provided for where they live. That's why they come to Children's.
10: Well,
9: they won't turn them away. Public money.
10: Look, if you are working and you have kids and your company has insurance to cover your kids, they'll get money from that insurance.
9: So that's why I'm saying this balance of commentary that I've advocated for a long time, that when we're having these conversations, there needs to be some type of balance. If people say, oh, I disagree, and there's not a binary, there's a gray area, there's a spectrum. Now, may I correct the record about some things that have been said and ask you a couple of questions?
10: Maybe.
9: Let's okay, now I'm going to ask you, hold on a second. What is your definition of wealth building?
10: Of wealth, how to build wealth. Well, you can do that in many different ways. Too many to discuss it now. I mean, you can buy owning a home. You can build wealth by owning a home. You build wealth, you can do it while you're working with a 401k. You can build wealth. There's many different ways.
9: Okay, now, what is your definition of asset accumulation? Wait a minute.
10: What does this have to do with anything that I have talked about today? What does this have? You come here with your own agenda, and you talk about stuff we're not even talking. We haven't even talked about Children's Hospital today.
9: Mr. Ware.
10: And you start off by asking if we have an advertising agreement with Children's Hospital that had nothing to do with anything.
9: Hold on a second. Wait a minute, because when I give rebuttal about that public money, when you got people call in like right now, hold on a second. Look, have some balance, all right? Because the brand is losing its value.
10: If you want to talk, if you want to talk about something that's important, talk about the commissioners and that of Child Services bill the levy that they're thinking about putting on for Jobs and Family Services. That's more important. That's more important than what you're talking about right now, Children's Hospital. What?
9: Look, I called in Monday. You asked a question to me. Why can't people own the town center? That's an asset. You're trying to have a. I'm asking about asset accumulation.
10: Okay,
9: Hold on a second. Wait a minute.
10: What does that have to do with owning the Avondale Town Center? I mean, what?
9: Hold on a second.
10: Please tell.
9: This is the thing. Okay, what is Joyce's age? What is your age? What is Farrell's age? Kate, you all in the same, about 5 years.
10: What does it have to do with owning the Avondale Town Center? See, you just bounce all over the place.
9: No, it has nothing to do with it.
10: How old Joyce is, how old I am. All I asked was, how can we have local control of the Avondale Town Center? Why can't we have control and ownership of the Avondale Town Center? That's all I ask.
9: Relax. You want to simplify things. When they were simple, you all went one direction. The point I'm making, you, KZ, Joyce, and Pharaoh, come out of a certain age group. And these voices have been saying things for like the last, 50-some-odd years about how we should go about our business, and it has not worked. Okay, let's correct.
10: Okay, well, give us a plan that works, Curtis. Well, what is your plan? What would work to have local ownership for the Avondale Town Center? That's keeping it simple, stupid. That's keeping it simple.
9: You call me stupid? Wait a minute. That has to stop. All right.
10: Okay, we'll stop it. Thanks for your call. Let's move along. Let's take a break. We'll come back. 12:30, The Buzz.
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10: WDBZ, the buzz of Cincinnati, your talk station, the Lincoln Ware Show. It's Wednesday, and of course, we got a lot going on. More tickets to the Ohio Black Expo coming up. Your chance to win. Right here on 1230 The Buzz. All right, 513-749-1230. Dr. Keith Melvin was on with Michelle Hopkins. They had a little cup of coffee today. Coffee with Michelle. And I forgot to mention that. It came on at 10 o'clock, though, right when I was coming on. That's why I didn't get a chance to mention it. But I'm sure it was great. And Dr. Melvin telling about his journey with cancer. Man, that's a journey that seems like it just won't end with Dr. Melvin. Unbelievable. All right, let's go to Vernon. Vernon, what's going on?
23: Hey, what's going on, brother? Can you hear me okay?
10: I hear you loud and clear.
23: Yeah, I don't know what the hell Ron Duva or Ponytail Wells is even talking about. Neither one of them made any sense.
10: No.
23: You know, but you were talking about the Republicans and that race last night, and I don't know if it's just me, but after a while with those commercials, I couldn't tell who was who. You know?
10: Well, yeah.
23: They both were saying the same thing about each other.
10: They were saying the same thing back to back, and yeah, it just got, people got lost, I'm sure. But
23: yeah,
10: it was such a, I mean, it was the primary, normally a low turnout. I wonder if Massey, if they, you know, could have beat him if it had numbers like in the midterms or the general election, could Massey have beat him? But it's just hard to say.
23: Yeah, well, we'll see, because, you know, like I said, only three of his people he put up survive the last midterm.
10: Yeah.
23: Only thing I think, what was in Vegas, Tennessee, and somewhere else, they all got wiped out by the Democrats. And I think that's what's going to happen again, because even the black Republican, I don't know if anybody paid attention. Is his name James Cameron? He's dating Mitch McConnell's granddaughter.
10: Oh,
23: he was a prosecutor in Louisville.
10: What's his name?
23: I think it's James Cameron. I might be saying it wrong. He's a prosecutor in Louisville that ran for governor.
10: Oh, yeah. Yeah.
23: Okay.
10: He lost, and he should have known Kentucky wasn't going to go for him.
23: Well, the way they done him, they treated him like a used condom on prom night. It is thrown to the side, and they found somebody like 2 weeks before the election.
10: Mm-hmm. Yeah.
23: And that's what they do to black Republicans, and that was my point. For all these black Republicans out there, do you see once again what they will do to you when they're done with you? They just threw him to the side 2 weeks before the election, put somebody else in there, and I got one.
10: Yeah. And, you know, that Breonna Taylor case hurt Cameron because, you know, he was on the side of the cops in that case. Remember that?
23: He was on the side of the cops, and basically the cops were down there looking for the dope boy's money, and she had left the dope boy and went with somebody else.
10: Mm-hmm.
23: You know, and he defended them, and then they figured, well, we'll let you run for governor. Really? Oh, man, come on. But we'll see what happens in the midterms. The general, because I'm very, I like it when I see these Trumpsters eating each other up. You know, they beat each other up in the midterms, and it comes down to the general, especially in Indiana. They ain't got no experience or nothing. They're just loyal to him.
10: Right. They're going to be rubber stamped. If they win and go to D.C., they're going to be rubber stamps for Donald Trump. Simple as that. Right. That's what he wants there with all his corruption. There's one senator I think has stood up to this slush fund that he's getting. One senator that said, hey, we got to have some conversation about this. And that's all he said. He's not saying a whole lot, you know, but at least he's trying to say something that this is not right.
23: Yeah, because you got to think about it. They made Obamacare so expensive people can't afford it. That was a cut. $4 or $5 for gas. All this crazy stuff going on, and you're trying to come up with some money to give to people that stormed the Capitol.
10: Yeah.
23: And I guarantee you, as you just said, all these people that he has in place, he has dirt on these people that own these companies.
10: Oh, yeah.
23: You know, he has dirt on them. Just like Lindsey Graham. He's one of the gayest people in Republicans they got.
10: I know.
23: He's got dirt on him. So they got to fall in line when he says jump and go prosecute this person, go do this to this person, because he's got dirt on him. Same way Russia's got dirt on him.
10: Yeah.
23: You know, so it's going to be very interesting to see. But we better get out and vote, and Amy Atkins better get her butt down to Southern Ohio, because I got a funny feeling that's going to be real close.
10: Yeah, Amy Atkins got some work to do. She's got some work to do.
23: I don't know what she's waiting on, but she can win if she comes down here, hooks up with black leadership down here, like Alicia Reese and people that get people out to vote.
10: Mm-hmm. Yep.
23: They're going to split that vote up north. You know, they're going to split it, and she can mess around and lose by just a couple points because he is too dark. But then again, she is a woman.
10: Yep.
23: And, you know, they don't like that. You know, they don't think a woman should be empowered. So
10: would they pick an Indian over a white woman is the question. With these rural voters, and it's these farmland voters out there, the rural Ohio, that's where the rubber going to meet the road. You know, they were afraid Obama was a Muslim and all this stuff. So are they going to go with the Indian or the white woman? And that's going to be, I'm almost thinking they would go with the white woman before the Indian is what I'm thinking.
23: Hey, you know what? It's funny is there's a drive through, you know, a little drive through where you just go in and get your pop or whatever beer.
10: Yeah.
23: It's been sitting there in Monroe for years, and an Indian family bought it, and it's going out of business. Don't nobody go in there anymore.
10: Oh boy! Yeah, that's what I'm saying. If Amy Atkins gets out there and go out to this farmland in Ohio, and talk to these farmers out there. She could make some headway, but I don't know who's running her campaign, but I don't know if they're doing a great job at doing it or not. I just don't know.
23: Yeah, I've not heard anything, seen anything. And like I said, if you can get the, they don't realize that the white vote's going to be so close. If you can get the black vote, that'll take you over the top. You can ask, what's his name about that? It comes in your studio all the time.
10: Greg Lansman.
23: Remember, he came to the Walking Club, remember?
10: Yes.
23: Yeah, he had on a real tight shirt, like a medium.
10: Well, yeah, he likes to flex. You know, he was a boxer, and he likes to show how slim and trim he is, so he wears those tight shirts, yeah.
23: You got me and Terrence Howard's 4X ready?
10: Say what now?
23: Me and Terrence Howard going to need that 4X.
10: 4X, I got them. Your name is on there. All right.
23: I'll talk to you, brother.
10: Thanks for your call, Vernon. Okay. We got a break for news on that note. And I talked to Jesse Rowley this morning. And he's got to get those T-shirts ordered and on the way. Real quick, Jesse. Time is running out. All right. Let's break for news. Then we'll come back on the other side. 12:30, The Buzz.
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10: WDBZ, The Buzz of Cincinnati, your talk station. Lincoln Ware with you. It is Wednesday, and I've got another pair of tickets to give away to the Ohio Black Expo that's coming up this weekend. If you want to get up to Columbus and have some good food, good entertainment, the Black Expo is waiting for you, and we've got the tickets if you call a number 9. Call a number 9 at 749-1230, 513-749-1230. 1230. I'm taking caller number 9. If you call a 9, the tickets will be yours. Caller 9 for the Black Expo right now. You call a 1. I'm looking for number 9. You call a number 2. I'm looking for number 9. You call a number 3. I'm looking for caller number 9. You call a number 4. I'm looking for 9. Your caller 5, looking for 9. Your caller 6, looking for caller number 9. Sorry about your luck. Your caller 7, I'm looking for number 9. You're close, but no cigar. Your caller 8, oh, you're so close. Your caller 8, looking for number 9. Sorry about your luck. Hey, guess what? Oh, they hung up. Hey, guess what?
1: What?
10: You call a 9. What's your name?
1: This is Kathy.
10: Kathy, congratulations, Kathy. You got yourself a pair of tickets to the Black Expo up in Columbus this weekend. How about that?
1: That's great, but I started thinking about the weather, and I'm like, oh, my God.
10: Well, I don't know what the weather will be in Columbus. I know what it'll be here, but, you know, it's going to be on and off all weekend, so you might hit a dry spot up there. Just take a poncho with you and cover up and enjoy the fun. Where are you calling from?
1: Columbia Township.
10: Columbia Township. All right. What station just made you a winner?
1: 12:30, The Buzz.
10: All right, hold on, Kathy. All right. She's like, well, it's going to rain. I don't know. It's not going to rain constantly, they say. It's going to be showers here, there, you know, last for a few seconds, and then it's out. Yeah. All right. Let's move along. 513-749-1230. Let's go to Ray. Ray, how are you?
4: What's up, Lincoln B?
10: What's going on?
4: Lincoln, a couple things. This election, they just traded one snake for another. Matthew's a snake. He's no different than the guy that beat him.
5: You know, that's but he did, Republicans issue.
10: You know, this guy's going to be a rubber stamp.
5: When you vote 99.9% of the time with Trump, like Massey did,
10: I mean, impeachment vote. He voted to impeach him. That's big. That's the ones he voted against Trump. They were huge. I mean, I will say that
5: Massey didn't vote to impeach. Massey voted about the Epstein files, and
10: he voted to impeach also. I thought he did also.
5: Not Massey.
10: I'll have to check that out.
5: No, that was the other guy that lost. But anyway, Lincoln, we call Kamala Harris. She's separated from her husband. Ambition can be a relationship killer, don't you think?
10: Yes, it can be. Yeah.
5: And not everybody is geared towards being the first gentleman or the first lady. Yeah. You know,
10: Michelle will tell you that.
5: Yeah,
10: she'll tell you the same thing. So, yeah, I don't know. I don't know whether it's true or not, but I just wanted to give you the rumors that are going on out there. It could be true, and it may not be true, but it's been publicized in some, you know, a lot of these websites there. So we'll see.
5: Yeah, the guy was happy being the husband, you know, of a senator or, you know, Attorney General.
10: Yeah, but as president. Oh, boy. And they dig deep into your past. You know, they found out he had a little thing with the maid or something.
5: Arnold Schwarzenegger.
10: He did an Arnold Schwarzenegger. Well,
5: a couple of things. Let me ask you this. You think the next Democrat president will pretty much act like he can do a lot of damage? He can do a lot of good, too, for black folks.
10: Well, the next Democratic president is going to spend the first 6 months overturning all this stuff Trump has put into action there. He's going to have a whole lot of time. It's take up a whole lot of time redoing what Trump did.
5: Yeah, a lot of executive orders.
10: Oh, man. He's going to spend the whole first 6 months overturning executive orders.
5: Yeah, but the one thing we found out, Lincoln, that a lot of these businesses, companies, law firms, these Ivy League schools, they depended on federal dollars. Because that's what Trump dangled.
10: Yeah.
5: He dangled, I can take away a lot of things with these federal dollars and whip you guys in shape. And I didn't know. Did you know that all these companies and schools and law firms depended on those federal dollars?
10: These schools, I know the schools depend on them, yeah.
5: Wait. And these businesses?
10: Well,
5: law firms.
10: I don't know what kind of federal dollars are they getting? What do you mean? If they have contracts with the government, I don't know what you're talking about. Dollars.
5: He can dictate what money goes to which company, or he can take it away. I just didn't realize, you know, that president has that much power without any checks and balances. And somebody earlier mentioned about reparations. I don't think a lot of people know when they talk about reparations, you have to have the House, Senate, and the presidency, and you have to have a supermajority in the Senate to get that done.
10: Yeah.
5: You just can't have powers in all three categories and not have a supermajority.
10: Yeah.
5: It doesn't work like that.
10: Well, I mean, like I say, Trump has people bullied and they're afraid to vote against him. Because he's shown you what'll happen if you go against him. He's telling you now. Look, see what happened to Massey? See? This can happen to you if you go against me. So he's got everybody scared.
5: Hey, he went Massey in line. Then I said to myself, Trump's going to talk a lot of S over the next couple weeks. And his chest is going to stick out. And I'm like, that's power right there. That's power. And it's only power because the people gave it to him.
10: Yes.
5: They're giving it to him.
10: Yeah. Oh, yeah.
5: He's no different than anybody else. He puts on his pants and washes up. He's just some schlep that bucked into the presidency, and now he has power.
10: All right. We'll see what happens. Thanks for your call. And I just hope those people who supported Massey, well, not the people, but this dark money that was spending money for Massey. Who are these people? And they spent a lot of money, I'm telling you, against Trump. So who are these people? They need to stick around and spend more money. They need to spend money on Amy Acton and all this stuff. Whoever that group was supporting Massey. We need some of that money spent here in Ohio for that campaign. Yes, we do. We need that money because they spent a whole lot. They spent a whole lot of money with Massey. I mean, they hung with the Trump dark money on that one. They hung with them because every other commercial, Massey was there. He was there. All right. Let's go to Dwight Kyles. Dwight, how you doing today?
6: Hello to you, young man. Good guy you are. Listen to this. I'm trying to understand what this is with these gentlemen that call you and they sort of twist your conversation. But I want you to go to this thing with the mayor tomorrow because I think a lot of the things some gentlemen were talking about this public money, is going to be examined. And that's what I think what people are talking about, this accountability.
10: You talk about
6: this railroad money, this public housing with some people in Evanston, and then that public money with the police, which I heard the police department in Cincinnati is considered one of the best police departments, so that may be off the table.
10: Well, the railroad money...
6: Let me ask a question, and you can help me. When the guy was talking about the hospital, that's like the they get money from Medicaid and insurance.
10: Yeah.
6: And you did something too last week. Remember, you were really upset about this infant mortality. I missed it, but someone told me about it.
10: Yes.
6: And so that's what I'm saying. When you get with the mayor, you have a deal with public accountability and not go to the private sector because he wiggles himself out of there. That's why I call him a placeholder and a figurehead. But if you focus on public accountability.
10: Okay, why don't you call me tomorrow when he's here and ask the question that you want to ask? The way you want to ask it. Nobody can ask your question better than you.
6: No. This is easy because you're going to be there with him and you can just help him out. I'm just saying, listen. Yeah. This is very easy. When that gentleman called you, I can't get his name, the one you tease about.
10: Ponytail Wells.
6: About this accountability. And that's what people are quizzing the mayor about. This money. What are they doing with all this money? And the neighborhoods are not, Cincinnati is one of the most beautiful cities in the Midwest. People still don't like what they're seeing. And you said it. You talk about public works with the potholes. So that's all I'm saying. Zero in on public funds, public money, and results and accountability. And I think you'll be right on target. You can't do nothing with the C, whatever they call themselves, the 3CDC, because that's really public money and they are private money and they can do whatever they want to do. But you can zero in on.
10: But I don't know how much money. I don't know how much money that Children's Hospital even gets from the city of Cincinnati, if any. I don't know.
6: I think I agree with you. I think that's like you said. That's a private entity that gets money from Medicaid insurance people.
10: So,
6: and they raise money from stakeholders. So that one is a little off the table.
10: Right. So I don't know what
6: UC is a public hospital.
10: Yeah.
6: But you know what else? Let me tell you another one. With the mayor, since you had this issue with this infant mortality, what about that Cincinnati Health Department? Did anybody call you and say, listen, this is what we're doing about infant mortality? Because the rates, you were sort of, had an aria because you were surprised on the report. But that's what I'm saying. The city of Cincinnati, the city council, and the health commissioners are responsible for public money, and people want to see results.
10: And as far as the infant mortality, I think I think the county is more involved in that than the city is. I do believe, but I'd have to check on that. But I think Children's Hospital is tied into that, as well as the county, and the city may play a part in it also. But the thing to ask is about the health departments, city health departments. They probably are going to face some cuts with this budget deficit.
6: Well, another thing, too, I'm really concerned about that potholes that you were talking about. Is there have there's been any progress? Because we're now getting close to May. Are they hiring contractors? Who are the contractors? Are they hiring young blacks? Do you see blacks working? You know, that's pretty strategic.
10: Yeah.
6: But you're right. The public, the people are trying to get you, but it is, they are onto something about public accountability of public funds, and people want to see results.
10: Yeah,
6: that one.
10: Well,
6: you're a winner on that.
10: I'm not seeing a whole lot of results as far as street paving. It's probably going on, but we just don't see it. It's in certain areas, and it's here, a patch there, and it really the places you want blacktopped. Those places are not being hit. I do believe so. I don't know. I will ask him about all of that tomorrow.
6: Well, another thing, have you heard that there's something going on one of the black law enforcement organizations are saying that Cincinnati's police department is considered one of the best.
10: Yeah.
6: Anyway, that's another discussion. But I wanted to thank you. Thank you.
10: All right. Hey, Dwight Cowles, thanks for your call. All right. 513-749-1230. But I wish Dwight Cowles will call in and ask the question the way he wants. You know, his question is, it's so broad until you're not going to get a definitive answer. And depending on how you ask, that's why I don't know why he's afraid to call and ask. Call in, Dwight, and just ask the way you want to ask it. Because, okay, they blacktop Montana Avenue and it looks good. Okay. My street is scheduled May 21st and 22nd. What street is that? I guess they don't want people to know what street they live on. Anyway, babies are dying from co-sleeping. That means they don't have beds. Where's the health department? They

0: and the numbers continue to go up in Hamilton County. It's like a third world country. Our numbers are higher than some third world countries out there. And there's just no explainable reason for that. There's no explainable reason why the infant mortality rate in Hamilton County are higher than some third world countries out there. What are we missing? Does anybody have that answer? What are we missing in Hamilton County? 513-749-1230. If you have the answer, please tell us. Let's take a break. We'll come back. 1230, The Buzz.
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6: The reality is we have again circled the moon with four astronauts taking pictures and returned safely for a cost of over $4 billion. The first trip to the moon in 1969 cost about $2.5 billion in today's money value, but the astronauts walked around, placed an American flag on the moon, took pictures, and returned safely. So my question is, what have these flights to the moon produced other than some very expensive pictures and, of course, made some rocket ship investors very wealthy? Has exploration of the moon brought us closer to finding a cure for cancer as numbers continue to rise? Or has exploring the moon helped us to figure out how to feed millions of Americans who go to bed every night hungry, many without shelter? Or is the reality that those in charge of spending our tax dollars are more concerned with their friends getting richer than they are about you and me being okay?
5: This is Reality Radio with Kathy Hughes. 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

0: WDBZ, the buzz of Cincinnati. I was waiting for some singing or something. I was reading YouTube here.
1: You know, the song sounds so good. You just think you're still in a commercial break.
0: Yeah, you're right. Robin Givens wasn't interested in Mike Tyson until her mama told her about his $100 million purse. Oh, boy.
1: So, basically, you were talking about Mike Tyson during
0: Mike
1: the break.
0: Yeah, Mike Tyson caught
1: to the folks on YouTube.
0: Brad Pitt cheating with Robin Givens. He caught him, and he claims that Brad Pitt said, "Don't hit me, Mike. Please, don't hit me." And I guess Brad Pitt, I mean, Robin Givens was performing a sexual act on Brad Pitt as they were driving up the driveway there.
1: Yeah, she was putting a shine on the cranium.
0: I don't know. That's what Mike says. I don't know. We don't know the real story, but anyway, unbelievable. All right. 513-749-1230. Lincoln, we're with you. Let's go to Fred, who is a first-time caller. Fred, how you doing today?
2: All right, Lincoln. How you doing?
0: I'm hanging in there. What's on your mind, Fred?
2: Hey, I heard you was talking about these roads, you know, over here in the city.
0: Yes.
2: And over here in North Fairmount, it's been going on now for at least 3 years. And it's the worst work I ever seen in my life. Mm-hmm. I was a bricklayer my whole life.
0: Uh-huh.
2: And I'm going to tell you what now. They tear the road up. What they did was create a bunch of potholes.
0: Mm-hmm.
2: They tear the road up, Baltimore Avenue from the Westwood Northern Boulevard in North Fairmount all the way down to Cummins Street is a disaster.
0: Mm.
2: I mean, what they did was when they dig the hole and put the pipes in, they pour the concrete, and then they don't bring it up even with the old blacktop, right?
0: I see, yeah, yeah.
2: So they cause these horrible potholes. Now, I sent this in to KJ Jacobs,
0: mm-hmm.
2: sent pictures and stuff in there at Channel 9. Ain't heard nothing from him, but I heard you're going to talk to the mayor tomorrow, but I'm just wondering if the mayor, if the city, just they need to get on their inspectors and make these guys do some daggone decent work,
0: yeah.
2: because it's just tearing everybody's cars up.
0: Yeah, yeah.
2: Driving on this junk.
0: Well,
2: now they're chopping it up again. I mean, it's just, it's amazing. It's simply amazing that I think it's because it's a low-income neighborhood.
0: Mm-hmm. Mm-hmm.
2: So they just don't give a crap. You know, they're just going to take care of Hyde Park.
0: Well, if you're available, Fred, try to call in tomorrow because he has his people in here. And when people call in and complain about stuff, they write stuff down. You know, they're writing this stuff down. So call in and they'll write that down. And I'm sure they'll check on it to see if what you're saying has any merit.
2: All right, man. I appreciate it.
0: Try to call in. Yeah.
2: I want to say this, you know, if you don't listen to Lincoln Ware, you ain't got no idea what's going on in this city.
0: All right. Well, Fred, appreciate your call, Fred.
2: All right, buddy.
0: And I'll look for it. If I see your name come up tomorrow when the mayor is in here, I'll go to you.
2: All right. I appreciate you.
0: All right. Thanks for your call. There you go. That's Fred from the West Side. And he's telling it like it is. He says, because of the black community. But, yeah, they have to do so much pre-work before they actually put the blacktop down. And sometimes that takes forever, it seems like. Yeah, they got to do the drainage and the sewer. They got all that stuff. And it just, like out there on Montgomery Road by Bethesda Hospital, it took them forever to blacktop. That little portion there is not far at all. It's from the hospital up to Pfeiffer Road. And that was I used to hate driving down there. They had potholes galore. And then one day, and then they were working, and then they stopped working, and then there was nothing. Then one day, I drove on them like, am I dreaming? Is this smooth? And it's, but I think Tri-Health probably had something to do with pushing that. That wasn't the city, though. That was county, ODOT. It was a state, Montgomery Road is a state road. So there you go. But it's just, I guess it's just not easy. You got the money, but you just can't snap your fingers and make it happen. It takes a lot. And they've hired someone to actually make sure these jobs are up and running. So we'll see how that works. But I know the railroad board is kind of frustrated with the city not spending the money. They said, we could be keeping this money, making interest off of it if you're not spending it. So we're going to just give you a little bit at a time, maybe. You spend that, we'll give you some more. But we'll see. Maybe I have to call Liz Keating to give us a rundown, but she's not the president of the board, and so she may not talk a lot. You know, they like for the presidents of the boards to do the talking instead of just a person on the board. When Charlie Lucan was there, he'd talk. Charlie Lucan is no longer on the railroad board. He's out fishing somewhere. Yes. And last time I talked to him, he was out fishing. You know, what the heck? All right. Let's go to Elijah. He says he has a question for the mayor. Oh, boy. Elijah, what would be your question for the mayor?
3: No, you said put the call if someone has an answer to what's happening in Hamilton County.
0: Oh, isn't that what you said? Okay, that's not what it says on my screen. But, yeah, for the infant mortality, yes. Do you have an answer? Why does Hamilton County have a rate of some third world countries out there when it comes to infant mortality? Can you tell me?
3: Number one, I instinctively know through development of knowledge and all that, because we were done the same way on a different stage, you know, where there's neglect, a lot of sickness, a lot of psychological problems. And it's because of the neglect of what the whole program of what slavery is supposed to be about. It's in its institutional stages, and it's doing all this wicked work. And because we have been compromised and brought into that derangement, we have to listen to the inkling of a hint of how to turn around so that we can do just that, begin to turn around. So you have to listen to people like me, and I'm not going to push the program because I know how you take that and some of the listeners, but I don't blame you.
0: So wait, listen.
3: In no certain way where I don't love you, but I know what's happening with you.
0: Okay, hold on. So you're saying if they listen to you, the infant mortality rate would go down?
3: Yes, because not only me, but those who are going in that direction of seeking out the true creator. You know, that's what it's about. Because he has a distinct style, and he stands out above the rest of all the BS.
0: Oh boy!
3: And when you know that rhythm, and you know that voice, and you know how to interpret it, it's giving you very great answers to some complex questions.
0: Okay, so once again, you've drifted off until the Most High and following the Most High and all this when it comes to infant mortality. All people have to do is they give them the information, the education on how to keep your baby safe, on what to do and what not to do. They give them the information. Make sure your baby sleeps on his back. Make sure you don't sleep with your baby. And if people just follow those rules right there.
3: Well, Lincoln, I don't like you cutting me in and out. You know,
0: because
3: like I
0: when I'm
3: be
0: talking,
3: edited,
0: because you won't shut up when I'm talking. You'll
3: I
0: say
3: do
0: something.
3: Shut up. I know how to control.
0: Look, you'll say something, and I want to catch you before you go on. You never stop your sentences. They run on and on. And I want to catch you when you say something before you forget what you said. That's why I try to interrupt. Hold on. Stop there. You said this. Explain that. But you keep going on and on. And the only way to get you to stop is to put you on hold.
3: And yet, you just got through saying all this shit. See what I mean?
0: Yeah, I said that to explain to you why I put you on hold.
3: But I wasn't busting it up. I wasn't interrupting. I know when to talk, but you just do it at the wrong time.
0: You know when to talk, but you don't know when to stop talking.
3: Well, I think I'm still in pretty good control right now. But nonetheless, the problem in Hamilton County, I'm busy doing something, but I would like to be still and have information and facts to draw upon so I can show you, because that's something that I want to develop anyway.
0: Okay, what are you doing?
3: The story has to be told.
0: What are you
3: about
0: doing?
3: Hamilton
0: County. I'm trying to ask you, what are you doing? You said that two sentences ago. You're doing something.
3: I'm in the store getting some fruits and vegetables so I can make some smoothies. You know.
0: And that's going to keep the infant mortality rate down.
3: I'm just saying, let's talk at a time when I'm not busy in another way. That's all.
0: Jeez. You got on smoothies, vegetable smoothies. Where did that come from?
3: I'm doing fruit and fruit with smoothies.
0: What does that have to do with infant mortality?
3: It had to do with me having something to eat.
0: Okay. I lost you somewhere along the way.
3: Yeah,
0: I don't know where,
3: but
0: I lost you.
3: We'll catch up eventually.
0: Okay, all right. Thanks for your call.
3: Thanks, Jonathan.
0: Okay.
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0: WDBZ. I think we got to go find some more songs. It's a whole list of songs in there, right?
1: Lincoln, when I get time later today, I'll find some more songs. Yeah, they've been kind of trickling in. I get
0: it. Okay. And we can go back to some of these later, but I don't know.
1: It's not going to get any better,
0: yeah,
1: Mr. Ware.
0: I don't think
1: it's
0: so.
1: Not.
0: Yeah, it's not. I just miss my, you know, songs from the Sunday Soul Classics coming back from break. Oh, I miss those songs.
1: I miss those songs.
0: Jeez.
1: I think about music before I come out. You know, I should play that. And, oh, look. Can't do it anymore.
0: Man. All right. Let's move along. Let's go to my good friend, Ozzy. Ozzy, what's going on today? How you doing?
17: Hey, Link, I'm doing good. Hope you and the listening audience are doing well.
0: We're hanging in there, yes.
17: Good. About the infant mortality rate, if my memory serves me correct, back when we fought this prior to this, I thought they were doing sending like nurses to the homes of the families or the mothers.
0: Yeah, I think they were doing that. They were doing something like that. And then before they leave, they would give them things to read. I thought they were trying to give everybody if you needed a crib. They were trying to supply a crib. I had them on the show, and I've got to track them down to get them back in here. I can't remember who it was that came in and what organization they were from. But they were on the show, and right, they were going in the homes and everything.
17: And I have a question for them. Where are most of these children born? What hospital are most of them born in? Go ahead.
0: I'm pretty sure they were born at all, like Bethesda, Good Sam, Christ. I'm sure they were all over the place.
17: Okay, but you don't think most of them were concentrated maybe at university?
0: I forgot university. I don't know what the list is. Who gives birth to the most babies in Hamilton County? Which hospital? I'm sure that's out there somewhere we can find out easily. Yeah. I'm sure.
17: Okay. And, but the other thing I want to say is that, you know, there's nothing we can do about Trump. There's not enough of us. We're not organized like we need to be, and not enough of us going to vote, especially if we're voting at like 33% of those eligible to vote. And so I'm just going to hold out hope that Trumpism is going to force us to be able to work together, whether we vote or not. The women are going to have to work with men, and the men are going to have to work with the mothers. We're not going to be able to afford to have children outside of marriage, or at least you're going to have to work together in order to be able to raise your children. I see an upside to the work fact that we're going to have to create jobs. Women aren't going to have DEI to lean on like we have in the past, and black men, now that they're doing away with keeping, I heard you mention that they're doing away with keeping records on what businesses and how they hire black people. There could be a very good thing come from this, because we're going to have to become problem solvers. And the problem is in the white America, we're black.
0: Yes.
17: And we're going to have to figure out what we're going to do in order to make sure that we survive, and not only survive, but we want to continue to thrive. And the young people, they're going to thrive whether they die trying. As I told, mentioned to Al Sharpton, their thing is get rich or die trying. So we got to come together as a people and figure out what we're going to do, because there's not enough of us to change the minds of white America. We saw what happened in the elections yesterday.
0: Yes.
17: So I'm keeping hope alive by saying we are going to work through this. We're going to find out what we have to do as a people to make this work in our communities.
0: All right.
17: I trust in us, and I believe in us, and I trust my Lord and Savior, and whoever God you pray to, let's pray in harmony that God, your God, makes a way for us to be able to do in this world that he created. Thank you, Brother Lincoln.
0: All right, thanks for your call. There's only one God, and whose God is the real God? That's the question. There's only one. If there's one, there's only one. And which one is the right one? Which one is the real one? All these religions and all these other gods out, there's only one, and there's only one. Who's right? Who is right? That is the question. Which God is the real God? Is it your God, or is it Joe Blow down the other religion God? I don't know. That is the question. All right. 513-749-1230. Lincoln Ware with you. It's Wednesday. Mustafa. How you doing, Mustafa?
18: Hey, Ned the Wino, he told me he got a God in that bottle.
0: Oh, right. Yeah. Some people, that bottle is a God. Yes.
18: Yeah. But look, man, we are witnessing the biggest grift you ever gonna see with Donald Trump, man, literally fleecing the government with a lawsuit that got settled by people he appointed, the $1,776,000,000 slush fund set aside for those who were wronged January 6th.
0: Mm-hmm.
18: I think I'm a apply for some of that money and say I was out there and was traumatized.
0: Right, right. Well, I mean, I'm sure they have to research your record if you were charged or whatever, before they just start handing money out. But you never know. You never know.
18: When that happened, a friend of mine called me. I was at work, and she said, can you turn on CNN? Look at these people climbing the White House and the Capitol and clowning. I turned that on, man. I thought they were going to get shot. The police there with guns, didn't shoot nobody. It was just a mess. And then he pardoned and turned around saying he was wrong. Soon, man, this is insanity. Well, it's not insanity. This is criminality.
0: Yeah.
18: Right in our face. So I missed how the elections went across the board. I don't know what they did in Kentucky.
0: Oh, boy.
18: Did the Dems win or who won?
0: Well,
18: who
0: I mean, the Dems, they were running. It was Republicans running against Republicans, Democrats running against Democrats. But Massey lost. And, of course, Trump did everything in his power to make sure that happened, and it happened. Yeah, Massey lost. So,
18: oh, wow.
0: Trump wins again, and it scares even more Republicans now.
18: All right.
0: Mustafa,
18: all right,
0: thanks for your call.
18: Thank you.
0: All right. Somebody did do the research. TriHealth Good Samaritan in Clifton delivers the most babies in Cincinnati, 6,000 births annually. So TriHealth delivers more babies than University Hospital. How about that? So TriHealth leads the way. Good Sam. So there you go. I was born at what is now University Hospital. I was born at General Hospital. That was the main hospital back in my day. General. Yes. So, and what was the other one? In Avondale. Oh boy, I can't think of the name of that hospital. It was just there on the tip of my, it was right on the tip of my tongue. Man, it's right there and I can't think of it, but it was mainly a hospital for unwed mothers back then, but some married women had their babies there too. Yeah. And it's right there on the tip of my tongue. I can see it. Somebody's going to put it up on YouTube, I know, because the people on YouTube, they know it. Catherine Booth. The people on YouTube know everything. Catherine Booth is what I was thinking of. Catherine Booth was the other main hospital back in the 50s. Back in the 50s. It was either General Hospital or Catherine Booth. I was at General. And I wonder where was Wesley born, Eliah? Because normally, didn't they circumcise you back then? You know, I guess your parents had to tell them to do it or what? I don't know. I guess your parents had to say, I want him circumcised. And maybe Eliah's parents didn't give permission for him to be circumcised. And next thing he knew, 70 years had gone by. And he wasn't circumcised.
1: Someone called in and said it was Catherine Booth.
0: How many times have I said that?
1: Okay.
0: Yeah, I said it.
1: But yeah. We appreciate your call.
0: Yeah, we appreciate it. But somebody on YouTube beat him to it. Yes. But I don't know. What can you say? Black folks have had it hard in this town for a long time. And they're still having it hard. Oh, yeah. Let's take a break and then we'll come back. 513-749-1230. It's Lincoln Ware. 1230, The Buzz.
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0: It sounds like some of 50 Cent right there. Yes. All right. I bet you Detective Green is probably bobbing her head on that one, too. Yeah, she likes that 50 Cent there. Yeah. All right. 513-749-1230, Lincoln Ware and Taste of Cincinnati. Friday, Saturday, Sunday, Monday. If you can get down there between the raindrops. Between the raindrops. Over the weekend. Donald Trump. We mentioned earlier. The data that helped fight job discrimination. Trump wants to get rid of it. He says it causes discrimination. Huh? What? Oh, boy. And this data would keep track of the businesses that were lacking in their hiring of minorities. That's how people knew they were discriminated against. Now we won't know. Race and sex discrimination. He wants all that cut out. He wants all that cut out. Just how diverse is corporate America? For decades, it's been the federal government's job to keep track of it. Now, Trump says, hey, we don't want you to keep track of it. We don't want you to. They say they're putting a stop to it as part of its diversity, equity, and inclusion reforms. I tell you. The Equal Employment Opportunity Commission notified the White House last week that it plans to eliminate the reporting requirement for corporations as well as labor unions, state and local governments, apprenticeship programs, and schools, marking a significant escalation in the fight over corporate diversity. Oh, boy. I mean, it's just not starting at the big corporations. It's going all the way down the line to city government that don't have to report this stuff any longer. Man. This is putting the brakes on the civil rights movement. It's putting the brakes on and putting it in reverse. It's stopping it and putting it in reverse and going back. Going back. And the only way we can stop the Trump train, to me, is at the ballot box. That's the only way it seems like we can stop this Trump train is at the ballot box. Yeah. Somebody said, I just saw a black man orbit the earth and the moon. Stop it. Okay. So a black man, he couldn't be denied because he was smart. He excelled on all his tests and they couldn't deny him. I guess they could have. But just because we saw a man go up and circle the moon, a black man, then we need to just say, okay, everything is all right. Discrimination is over with.
1: Well, apparently, according to these MAGA folks, just us talking about the issue of racism is the racism itself.
0: Yeah.
1: And if we just stop talking about it, everything will be okay.
0: Yeah.
1: They don't talk about what's causing it. That's never the issue. Us talking about it, complaining about it, that's the issue.
0: Yeah.
1: According to them.
0: Unbelievable. Yeah, who was that said, stop it? Okay. Self-invested 7777. Yeah. Self-invested 7777 on YouTube said, I just saw a black man orbit the earth and the moon. Stop it. Unbelievable. I don't think that was a black person saying that. I don't think so.
1: It was because of the black folks before him that laid down their lives and helped break barriers is the reason why he's in that position in the first place.
0: Unbelievable. You had one incident where a black man was able to have a first in 2026. We're still claiming first. And it shouldn't be that way. Trump is causing racist issues. I do believe that. Yeah. Just a few instances where blacks are doing things that a lot of whites haven't done, and then they spotlight that, and we're supposed to forget the rest. Yeah. Yeah. That's the way it is. That's the way it is in 2026. Still talking about first when it comes to black folks. Yeah. And Trump is trying to get rid of all the data that would fight job discrimination. And he says, put all that away, put it aside. We don't need it. There's no job discrimination going on in this country. There's none of it going on. No job discrimination whatsoever is happening in this city, in this country. None whatsoever. It's unbelievable. Black people should stop whining about Trump and look in the mirror. Oh, well, we got some real winners on YouTube, don't we? Unbelievable.
1: Stop whining about a person that's causing so much problems for everybody, including white people.
0: Yes, yes. Unbelievable. All right. That's going to wrap it up for me until tomorrow morning. Tomorrow morning at 10 a.m. We'll be right back here. Same time, same station. And for you YouTube folks, hold on to the after show on YouTube. And if you want to be on YouTube, just go to YouTube and subscribe to the Lincoln Ware Show. It's free. You don't have to pay anything, but you'll get a chance to get in on the conversation after the show. And you might have a chance to win some tickets also. So stick around for that. Sharpton is up next. I'll see you tomorrow. 12:30, The Buzz.

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2: Unofficial results from Kentucky's primary voting on Tuesday show Northern Kentucky Republican Congressman Thomas Massie being defeated. Massie, a vocal critic of President Trump, lost by about 10 points to a farmer and Navy veteran. In comments made after the race was called last night, Trump called Massie a bad guy and said he deserved to lose. Sentencing is being ordered for two people convicted in connection with a brawl in downtown Cincinnati that garnered national attention last year. They're pleading guilty. The incident happened last July 4th at Elm Street, with video of the incident later making the rounds on social media. Montanez Merriweather is being sentenced to 10 months in prison after pleading guilty to a charge of aggravated riot and aggravated assault. DeKyra Vernon is also being sentenced to 2 years probation after having pled guilty to a misdemeanor charge of disorderly conduct and assault. The Reds broke out of a three-game slump last night in Philadelphia. Cincinnati defeated the Phillies 4-1. That series finishes at Citizens Bank Park today. I'm Heather Pasco on 1230 The Buzz.
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0: live from historic Leimert Park in Los Angeles, California. I'm Tavis Smiley, and I'm so glad to see you and me, back in stride again. 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By the way, should you miss any part of today's program or want to catch up on previous shows, you can always visit thetavissmileyshow.com. 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Another great show on tap for you today. And our second hour, two conversations. Up first is Karl Rove. You recall Karl Rove from George W. Bush fame. So is Rove right that this aggressive GOP redistricting plan could backfire? Rove thinks it might backfire in favor of Democrats. We'll talk about Rove's assessment with Kareem Creighton of the Brennan Center for Justice on the top side of our two. On the back side of our two, national voting rights correspondent for Mother Jones and author of the text Minority Rule, the right-wing attack on the will of the people, joins us for a conversation about why these progressives have been so slow to criticize, in fact, the evisceration of the Voting Rights Act. We'll talk to Ari Berman on the backside of our two. In our third hour, we'll travel around the country, virtually at least. I ain't leaving the studio, but virtually. We're going to crisscross the country, talking with a handful of big winners in yesterday's primaries. We will make stops in hour three in Georgia, Pennsylvania, and Kentucky. Looking forward to our virtual travel across the country in our third and final hour today. But in this first hour, let's talk politics and more with UC Riverside professor and co-director of the Center for Ideas and Society, Dylan Rodriguez. I always love the name of that center, the Center for Ideas and Society. We'll tap into that, I promise you, as we move through this hour. Before I get to Professor Rodriguez, let me start with this. It was a big night for Donald Trump. I'll get to that in a second, I promise. We were asking this question yesterday. I've asked it perennially. When will we get to a point where Donald Trump will be so weak, and never mind the polls that suggest he has lower approval numbers than any president now in a second term? That's how bad things are for him, and yet he keeps finding ways to win, and he won big last night in a number of different races and places. We'll talk about that here in a moment and what that means, but let me start on a happy note, if I can. We've also been talking about all these African-Americans running for governor. There are black folk, Democrats and Republicans, running for governor where? Florida, Michigan, you got Wes Moore already in Maryland, black folk on the ballot here in California, Wisconsin, Mandela Barnes, number of black people running for the highest office to be chief executive of a number of states. As I said on this program, I guess yesterday, day before, and nobody's confirmed this for me, I think I'm right about that, about this. Are you analytics experts? Somebody check me on this and call Miles, call me, let me know if I'm right about it. But I think this is the greatest number of African-Americans at a single time running for governor in this country. I've said that three or four times. I think I'm right. Anybody back me up? But until somebody tells me I'm wrong, Tavis is right. Just a lot of black folk running for governor in the same year here in these United States of America. And last night, Keisha Lance Bottoms, former mayor of Atlanta, won a crowded Democratic primary to be the Democratic standard bearer in the state of Georgia for the governor's mansion. You'll recall Stacey Abrams tried that not once but twice some years ago. But here comes another black woman, again, former mayor Keisha Lance Bottoms, now having won the Democratic primary to be governor in the state of Georgia. Just a little taste of her acceptance speech last night.
1: I am a fighter. And I could not rest knowing that people across this state needed someone to stand in the gap and fight on their behalf. And Georgians sent a clear message tonight that they want a fighter. Someone who will stand up to Donald Trump in all of the chaos that's raising costs, that's hurt our economy, that threatens the rights that generations before us fought for and died for. Yes.
0: That's Keisha Lance Bottoms last night in Atlanta, giving her victory speech. Again, she will be the Democratic nominee for governor in the state of Georgia. As I mentioned, we'll travel around the country to Georgia, to Kentucky, and to Pennsylvania in our third and final hour today. When we come forward, though, we will commence this show for real, with Dylan Rodriguez of UC Riverside, co-director of the Center for Ideas and Society. A lot to talk about in this first hour, unpacking what these primaries mean yesterday and other news, of course. You're listening, and I'm glad about it, to Tavis Smiley.
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6: You are indeed with Dylan Rodriguez, UC Riverside professor, co-director of the Center for Ideas and Societies. Dylan, good to have you back. How are you, sir?
7: It's great. I appreciate you having me back.
6: It's my honor to have you on. Glad I've got you for the hour. A lot to cover in this hour beyond even the primaries yesterday. So much news. The big grift continues in Washington. Donald Trump in this slush fund. We'll talk about that. There's a lawsuit already filed by Capitol Police officers against Trump for even trying to do this. There is, of course, the news of the Senate voting to take up a measure to finally force Donald Trump to end the Iran war, to either end hostilities or win authorization from Congress for Republicans across the aisle to join Democrats to make that happen yesterday. So that's big news and a great deal more to get to as I move through this hour. But again, yesterday there was primaries in, what, 6 states? On the Republican side, maybe just back up, as I said a moment ago, I wanted to start with something positive. So I start with Keisha Lance Bottoms. We'll circle back to that later in this hour and certainly in hour three. But on the Republican side, it was a strong showing for candidates that Donald Trump favored. We were talking on this program yesterday, as you recall, about whether or not Thomas Massie, outspoken Republican critic of the president, would win or lose in his race. Thomas Massie didn't just lose yesterday. He got thrashed. So the candidate that Donald Trump supported, you recall yesterday on this program, we played a clip for you, of Donald Trump in the Oval Office. No, yes, being as overtly political as ever, saying we got to take Tom Massie out. He's the worst congressman in the history of this country. I mean, he went in on Massie and put all of his weight behind it. $25-30 million spent on this House race. But he took Tom Massie out yesterday after having taken out Bill Cassidy in Louisiana over the weekend. Trump also backed Andy Barr, who won the Republican primary in Kentucky for the Senate seat being vacated by Mitch McConnell. In Indiana, my home state, a few weeks ago, a number of Republicans that Donald Trump

0: longer exclusively limited to, you know, a kind of conventional far right wing, you know, hardcore white supremacist, conservative, white suburbia, white rurality, et cetera. It's increasingly and disturbingly multicultural. There's probably folks in your audience that are Trump supporters, believe it or not. This is the moment of fascism that we inhabit. I think we're still in denial about that. Mm-hmm. A lot of us are still in denial about that. And what we need to understand is that when the popular kind of leadership figure of a fascist social formation is under or is perceived to be under a popular attack, is perceived to be unpopular, or is perceived to be a kind of boogeyman or criminal figure by what folks understand to be a liberal mainstream, they actually become more powerful. They actually attract the investment, the political militancy, and the kind of calls for grassroots right-wing mobilization that we've seen, since 2016 in a really accelerated way. So what we can think about here is the electoral game, this theater of electoral politics, mm-hmm. the theater of popular approval polls, right? We can think about those things as a form of theater that gives us evidence of something that might not be what it appears. That's the moment we're in. We're in a moment in which we need to understand the somewhat counterintuitive ways that the fascist political formation of the United States is moving, what the texture is like, and the way people are feeling it. So I think that you have a lot of the multicultural MAGA base mm-hmm. that is actually attracted even more to supporting this regime and this political formation when they see that this leader is under attack.
1: I don't disagree with that at all. I want to push back on one thing you say in a second here, but mm-hmm. I don't disagree with any of your assessment. Essentially, again, for those listening yesterday, which is why you got to tune in every day to this program, you could reconnect these dots literally from one day to the next. We were talking yesterday with Galen Druk about whether or not, when particular constituencies, Dylan, know that they're mm-hmm. under the spotlight, whether or not they're psyche gets impacted in certain ways. And again, they know that the country's watching, and so they show up and they show out. You'll never convince me that the residents of this district didn't realize that the whole nation was watching them in a red state like the one that Tom Massey hails from. And they, to your point, wanted to get Donald Trump's back. Wanted to send a message. They wanted to go rogue, just like he's gone rogue. And so their psyche, again, gets impacted in a certain way. And they show up and they show out. I was afraid of that yesterday and so predicted on this program, as did Galen Druk. We both agreed that Tom Massey likely was going to lose this race last night. And he did. He got thrashed, as I said yesterday. So I agree with your assessment that this MAGA base sees Donald Trump in trouble. And they, once again, not unlike the U.S. Supreme Court too often, I digress on that, come to his defense. They rescue him. And that's what they did yesterday in that Tom Massey race. Same thing in Kentucky, again, backing his candidate Andy Barr to take the seat of the retiring Mitch McConnell. Now, the part you said that I do want to press on is this notion of political theater. No doubt in my mind this is political theater, and I'm not trying to bash theater. I'm a theater lover, and yet I'm the first to tell you that more often than not always, but more often than not, we go to the theater to be entertained. Not to be empowered. So there is a kind of political theater here, but it's doing a whole lot more, Dylan, than just entertaining people. What Donald Trump is doing is leading to a certain kind of empowerment, which leaves many of us on the outside looking in. So to call it theater is okay. A political theater, I totally get it, but I'm pressing because this is not just entertaining for people. This is Donald Trump moving again, in a fascist way, and these elections have consequences and repercussions. It ain't just pure entertainment.
0: Well, okay, so we can agree on that part. Sure. I think I think we need to not underestimate the degree to which the way people feel entertained and the way they feel empowered oftentimes collapse and feel like the same damn thing.
1: Okay.
0: You know, and so let me say this. I think it is an absolute fallacy, and I think it's dangerous for anybody. I don't care what your political affiliation is. I think it's dangerous for anybody to believe that an ordinary person or an ordinary group of people or an ordinary population is actually empowered in any real sense of the, in any real political sense, an institutional sense of the term empowerment through 99.99%

0: of elections that happen in the United States. And of course, you know, this is an old script, you know, that for most of recent history, we can understand how both of the parties are paid for, they are run, their interests, and sometimes, and actually almost all the time, their voting positions are virtually dictated with maybe one degree of separation by, you know, supporting corporate interests. I mean, that's how this thing works. That's how these parties stay intact. That's how they actually win elections. And it's how their elected officials stay in office and get reelected. There are rare exceptions to that. You almost entirely at the very local level. So there's that piece. So it's not empowerment. What the term I would use, in, you know, I'm a professor somewhere. I like to be really specific in the words we use. Right. I don't think the word is empowerment. I think the word is emboldenment. Uh-huh. The word is emboldenment. Uh-huh. That there are particular ways in which a victory in the theater of electoral politics will embolden a particular group of people. And I'm saying this again, regardless of political affiliation, people will feel emboldened when something unfolds in the theater of electoral politics.
1: Yep.
0: And that actually has meaningful impact in people's everyday lives. I mean, I'm talking about from the dinner table to the street to the school. Yep. You know, the sense of emboldenment that I think probably everybody in this listening in this listening audience has felt in recent times, the sense of emboldenment that reactionary people will have to victories in the theater of electoral politics is profound, yeah. You know, and it causes a lot of stress. It causes a lot of danger, and periodically it causes actual violence.
2: Yep. So let me say two things. One, I don't think it's either or, it's both and, which is to say, I still think there's an element of an empowerment here, because when you elect certain people, they have power to make decisions that impact our lives. That's empowerment. Mm-hmm. But I don't argue your word emboldenment. As a matter of fact, for those who, my camera isn't on right now. We typically turn the camera on when there's a guest in the studio. When there's no guest, we don't turn it on. Y'all ain't got to see me. I'm just sitting here picking my nose. You ain't got to see all that. So we only turn the cameras on when there's actually somebody in studio. Dylan is on the phone today.
0: I'm not picking my nose.
2: Yeah. So here's the deal. I only say this because if I had the camera on, I could prove this to people. But for those who watch me regularly, they know that I'm always scribbling something. I'm talking to guests. I'm tapped into the conversation. But every now and then, I'll scribble something on the paper in front of me. And I kid you not, before you said it, I scribbled this down. Emboldenment. That word was on my paper before you said it. And here's the context in which I scribbled it. I said, let me ask Dylan when he finishes this answer. Let me ask him what happens to a fascist when he feels emboldened. That is the context in which I wrote that word on my paper. So I'm sticking with empowerment, because again, they get in, they got power to make decisions that impact us. But there's no question that they have been emboldened. The MAGA base. Mm-hmm. There's no question more to the point that Donald Trump is now emboldened. So here's what scares me. You got a guy whose poll numbers are in the toilet, the worst ever in a second term, and yet he's winning these victories. He's scaring Republicans. He's primarying them. These guys on Capitol Hill are afraid of his shadow, much less him actually in their faces, right? And so in a moment like this, this guy is in many ways continuing to run the table. And so I come back to what I scribbled on my paper. What happens to a fascist who's already in full effect when he starts running the table like this and feels, to your word, Professor Rodriguez, emboldened or more emboldened?
0: Yes. Well, what we are seeing happening around us is really a classical fascist script that is unfolding in real time. This is not a new historical pattern. If we look at how it is that classical fascist regimes play out, and I'm talking about all over the planet, okay, from Europe to elsewhere, okay, fascism and proto-fascist regimes, when you have a sense of political collapse in terms of you know, notions of popular support, in terms of whatever the electoral apparatus is not necessarily supporting the regime that is in power, as soon as those things begin to collapse, then the person who represents the fascist position, which is usually, you know, somebody like Trump, somebody at the top of the administrative state regime, they consolidate power. They consolidate power frantically. They consolidate power often animated by what people on the outside think is delusion, You hear this all the time, right? All the comments about Donald Trump's mental health. We have no idea what his mental health is. I actually don't care what his mental health is. What matters is what he's doing, right? And to the extent that he is doing what he is doing, it is no different than almost every classical fascist historical script in which there is a real or perceived danger to the leadership figure of the fascist regime, at which point that leadership figure and the people around them begin to frantically consolidate power. And they will do it in abrogation of every constitutional dimension of that nation state. They will do it in abrogation of whatever might be perceived as the popular sentiment and consent. It doesn't matter. And the issue here is that the militancy of those who support the fascist regime will outweigh any notion of the popular, right? Mm-hmm. Any notion of popular consensus. So what we are in, Tavis, is we're in a moment of, I would argue we are in a moment of competing fascisms. Mm-hmm. That's what I think we are in. And when I say that, I'm thinking about the great political theorist, incarcerated political prisoner, George Jackson, the Black liberationist thinker, right? And the way he understood the kind of rise of liberal reform in the United States as the most updated, flexible, dangerous iteration of fascism, you know, during the 1970s, after the passage of the various federal civil rights acts and legislation. You know, I hope we get to that today. You know, I hope we can talk about today, the rollback in the civil rights legislation of 1964 and so forth. Mm-hmm. But George Jackson taught us that it's actually in those moments that you have to be most careful and what your red flags really have to go up, because the rope-a-dope that nation states will pull is they want to preserve themselves, right? When a nation state goes through a classically fascist moment, like the current moment, it scrambles to defend itself. What it's trying to prevent is a collapse of the nation state itself. Trump doesn't care, right? The Trump regime is trying to protect itself. It actually doesn't care about the nation state as much as it cares about its own consolidations and monopolizations of power. So there's a fragility and a brittleness that this current moment is lending to that is, in a sense, being dissipated and ameliorated by this kind of like this liberal blowback, right? The liberal blowback is trying to push back toward a more normalized, respectable version of fascism, which is exactly the one that George Jackson was talking about. The fascism that is driven by reform, driven by a kind of the trappings of a liberal order, but which is nonetheless driven by, you know, the corporate interests of global imperialism, the corporate interests of racial capitalism, the corporate interests that constantly, you know, maldistribute and concentrate wealth into a tiny group of the population, while also accelerating criminalization and policing of ordinary people, Black people and brown people in particular. So we're in a moment of competing fascisms.
2: I hear you loud and clear. You broke that down eloquently in a way even that I could understand, this notion of competing fascisms. I also heard you loud and clear about wanting to opine on this rollback. So I promise when we come forward, I'll let you roll back. We'll get to that. I've got some questions more expressly about what you just said now. With regard to this sort of block that I think many of us have, many fellow citizens have in this country, this mental block we have that doesn't allow us to even embrace or wrestle with, marinate on, interrogate a conversation about a fascist regime, because we can't even process in a nation that advances and these democratic ideals. These democratic ideals that we advance don't allow us even to consider that we are in the midst of a sort of fascist takeover. There's a mental block there. We'll talk about that. We haven't gotten to the big grift. We haven't gotten to the Senate taking up this measure to force Trump to end the war or win authorization. I ain't got to KBJ. KBJ is becoming more of an outlier every day. She said publicly that the Supreme Court is now perceived as political. You can't imagine how much her colleagues hated hearing her say that. A lot more to go with Dylan Rodriguez here on Tavis Smiley.
1: Who's sitting across from Tavis this week? Leaders, legends, game changers. The people shaping the country and the culture. They come to Tavis Smiley because this is where the real conversations happen. No spin, no fluff. Just straight talk and straight answers. Tavis Smiley, because the Kingian question, where do we go from here, starts right here.
2: 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Shout out to Westwood, checking in, 1230 The Buzz.
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6: A man convicted on multiple rape charges in northern Kentucky is learning his fate. Authorities say that between 2014 and 2017, Paul Snow Jr. lured women to his Kenton County home, where he raped them and then blackmailed them with images he had stolen from their online accounts. Snow was found guilty earlier this year of more than two dozen charges of rape, sodomy, human trafficking, and kidnapping. He was sentenced yesterday to 70 years in prison while still facing charges in another county. The verdict is in for the Hamilton police officer charged with assaulting a handcuffed man. The incident, captured on video, happened September 24th of last year. During a heated exchange at police department desk during the booking process, things turned physical, with the suspect's head eventually hitting a cinder block and the man falling unconscious for about a minute. Officer Stephen Heffernan self-reported the incident and was later indicted on four misdemeanor counts of assault. He's been acquitted on all charges. The Reds broke out of a three-game slump last night in Philadelphia. Cincinnati defeated the Phillies 4-1. That series wraps up later today. I'm Heather Pasco on 1230 The Buzz.
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10: Tavis Smiley and Dylan Rodriguez, UC Riverside professor, co-director of the Center for Ideas and Society, trying to make sense of what happened yesterday in the primaries. In case you've just tuned in and have not seen the news today, Democrats won some key races here and there, but a big night for Donald Trump. Big night in the sense that many of the candidates he supported won in some of the major races. The top line is that Tom Massie, longtime Donald Trump critic, Republican who voted for his impeachment, Trump targeted him just as he did Bill Cassidy in Louisiana last weekend. Cassidy went down in flames, as did Massie yesterday. His candidate Andy Barr won yesterday to take the seat of Mitch McConnell. So he's flexing, his poll numbers in the toilet notwithstanding. Donald Trump is flexing, and it was a big night for him yesterday, and we're trying to, make sense of what that means. And Professor Rodriguez made a powerful point a moment ago about these two competing fascist ideologies or frames that we find ourselves in right about now, and I want to sort of pick up on that. Let me start with this. I was saying a moment ago, however inelegantly, inarticulately, I have this sense that when we jump into a conversation about fascism, which is real, it's a conversation we need to have, because that's the way in which Donald Trump is showing up every single day. The evidence abounds. This slush fund, this big grift. I mean, he's getting more and more out of control every single day, and nobody is stopping him. And so to be talking about this as a fascist regime, or at least moving in that direction, is appropriate. No question in my mind about that. And yet I think because we are America, because of all the USA, USA chants, because of these democratic ideals, Professor Rodriguez, that we profess, I just think that when you go in that direction, legitimate though it may be, I repeat for the third time, a lot of Americans just don't want to or cannot wrestle with that, because they see that as the way that other nation states show up, the way other nation states behave. But we're better than that.
11: Yep. So I live where I live in this place that you're talking about, Tavis. I'm an ethnic studies PhD. I teach Black studies and ethnic studies. You know, I when I introduce myself to people, you know, and talk about what I do for a living, I literally tell them nowadays what I do is illegal in the state of Florida, you know, and it draws some laughter, but it also lays out both what I do and where my political mind is at, you know. So you're absolutely right. I think you and I might agree more than I realized, Tavis, because what you just indicated to everybody out here is that the resistance to acknowledging the deadly and morbid reality that we are in a period of competing fascisms in the United States, the thing standing in the way of acknowledging that is this magical thinking about the exceptional American democratic project, which is, of course, an absolute myth. You would think that we would know a little bit better than that in a certain kind of way, because it is not a secret that hardwired into everything from the Constitution to property law in the United States is actual chattel slavery.
10: Yeah.
11: The actual relationship of anti-black chattel slavery is baked into the Constitution and property law in the United States to this day. You know, just because there's been a nominal abolition of that particular institution does not mean that its logic of domination, power, and property does not shape our everyday reality. So I only mention that just to undercut this mythology that U.S. democracy is a thing. What it is, it's a patriotic narrative that people love. They adhere to it. Yeah. It's something like religion, you know, and you know, I'm not trying to be sacrilegious. I'm trying to get at people who are actually, you know, sincere and authentic practitioners of a particular religion. But I will say that the toxicity of the U.S. patriotic narrative is one that deeply affects people and in some cases will actually override their religious faith. This is what people don't understand when about the rise of Trump as a personality and the rise of the Trump regime. There's been a constant reiteration of the basic ethical and moral contradictions that underlie the support of white Christian nationalism, and for that matter, multicultural conservative Christian nationalism, their support of the Trump regime and of Trump himself, given all of the ways that Trump signifies such, you know, a kind of violation of just the basic principles and codes of serious Christian and for especially conservative Christian practitioners. Yeah. That's not the point.
10: Nope, I got you.
11: The point is that what you have is an adherence to the religion of U.S. patriotism, what people call American patriotism. By the way, when we say that, that deeply pisses off people from other parts of this hemisphere because they always will come back to me and they'll say, which America are you talking about? So that's why I insist in saying U.S. patriotism.
10: Nope, I got you.
11: So the U.S. patriotism that you're talking about is an ideal myth. It's something that hurts. It hurts when people get confronted with it as a myth. And I live there. Tavis, every time I teach my classes, I have people in my class and sometimes their parents coming back at me, you know, basically acting as if I've punched them in the mouth. I've sucker punched them because I'm talking about just basic historical facts about the United States and puncturing that myth. But you know what? It's a pain. It's a kind of disidentification that all of us need to embrace if we're going to get away from the magical liberal thinking that the United States is somehow always self-correcting itself and getting better. That is not the case, and this current moment proves it.
10: No, we have morphed altogether morphed from patriotism to nationalism in all of our discourse, and that's beyond troubling for me. His answer was far more elegant and eloquent than my question, but you got the point of what I was getting at, and I'm glad he unpacked it so beautifully. I'm watching my time. It's getting tight here. I promised you that when we came forward, I would let you roll back. So go ahead and connect the dots as you will between what we're talking about now, this broader frame, and specifically this rollback of VRA. We'll get to that more in the second hour. But since you wanted to connect these dots and roll back, go on and roll, brother. Roll on.
11: Yeah. And if you indulge me, I want to connect it to a situation that's happening in the University of California as well, just to provide, you know, a concrete instance. And I'd like to ask for the audience's support on a certain matter. So hold tight. I don't want to do spoiler alert, but hold tight. And I'm going to ask for your support, people. So what's interesting right now, I think, is the way that Justice Ketanji Brown Jackson is almost speaking the quiet part out loud when she talks about her fear that the Supreme Court is perceived as political, right? She is dancing around the edges of, and I know I'm not supposed to cuss on here, but a no S Sherlock kind of moment, right? We know that the Supreme Court has been fully activated and weaponized in an unapologetic and open way by the Trump administration. Although the Trump administration is not alone in that. Right. The Supreme Court is entirely a political apparatus. It always has been. Right. It hasn't always been so overtly weaponized for a particular agenda. And by the way, folks, if you look at the document called the 2025 Mandate for Leadership, the Conservative Promise, better known as Project 2025. Right. It was written by the Heritage Foundation right prior to, you know, the most recent presidential election. You will see that this like almost 1,000-page long, it's 922 pages long, this almost 1,000-page long conservative agenda for the really that was planning for the next 5 years. It explicitly names the Supreme Court as a weaponized political apparatus to actualize this far right wing push and mobilization of the Republican Party. So this is no secret. And so the question then becomes, what are the implications of this, right? If Judge Jackson is almost talking the quiet part out loud, let's talk it out loud, right? Let's say it out loud. The Supreme Court has popularized and has ratified a white supremacist, anti-Black, misogynist notion of rights and civil rights that has been present for a long time through currents of alienated ordinary white people, liberal and conservative alike, right? And I'd say this has been present among such folks since the moment of formal U.S. desegregation. So at the moment that the U.S. formally passed its legislation that ratified the end of so-called Jim and Jane Crow, there was this immediately catalyzed a notion among ordinary white people. By the way, I grew up in Alexandria, Virginia, right, where white people are proudly Democrat. They proudly vote Democrat. They're proud members of the Democratic Party. They identify as liberals, and they display this same tendency that the rights violations that are suffered in the post-segregation, so-called post-apartheid United States are primarily suffered by the white citizenry, especially white men. That's been the case for a while. In the current moment is just accelerating and amplifying that position. You know, those of us who study racist state violence, anti-Black state violence, colonial state violence, we're deeply suspicious and critical of the notion that hate crime laws will somehow pose even a momentary solution to those forms of systemic institutionalized state violence. And the reason is because if you look at the long record of who actually gets prosecuted under hate crime laws, they're more often than not used in instances where the alleged victim is a white person.
10: Hold that thought, Dylan. I hear you loud and clear. When we come forward, my time is getting really tight, as I mentioned. I want to get back to that issue you raised earlier, what the implications are of this moment that we find ourselves in. You went straight to the line. I thought you were about to step over it. You almost did. I mentioned earlier, KBJ, Ketanji Brown Jackson, Supreme Court Justice, said earlier this week that quiet part that Dylan referenced out loud, which is that the Supreme Court is being perceived as political. Now, you and I both know it's more than just perception. In this case, perception is reality. The question, though, is what are the implications of that? That's what Dylan teed up. I'm going to let him finish that when we come forward here on Tavis Smiley.
12: 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Is Tavis Smiley.
10: This is Tavis Smiley. Shout out to A1 checking in. 12:30, The Buzz.
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2: May we please pause for a minute of prayer, because when prayers become a habit, blessings become a daily occurrence. A prayer of gratitude can be as simple as saying or thinking, "Thank you, God. I love you, and I praise your holy name." Prayers can be both spoken and thought, and are really best when that occurs at the same time. Because the essence of prayer is the feeling that is generated, whether it's physical or mental. Just think for a moment about how good it makes you feel when someone expresses their gratitude to you. That feeling of warmth that is indescribably pleasurable. It just outright makes you happy, regardless of what your mood was before that feeling of joy permeated your very being. Now multiply that feeling of joy by billions, as throughout the world and in countless different languages, we offer up our gratitude to God. Thank you, God. We love you, and we praise your holy name. Amen and hallelujah.
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6: All right, Dylan Rodriguez, tight timeline. What are the implications of this frame that we find ourselves in that Ketanji Brown Jackson put her finger on this week?
7: Absolutely. Let me go from big to specific. Big implications. What we see again is the fact that what the Supreme Court is doing, it is ratifying and putting into motion, it is making official the notion that the primary people who are suffering rights violations are the white citizenry, white men in particular. Stay with that, linger on that, understand it. Understand that that has become normalized by the Supreme Court. Let's think about what the implications are. Well, one is the one I live and many other people live in every day, which is this notion, and I'm quoting Project 2025, right, that what many of us are doing is supporting, quote, the false idea that America is systematically racist, the theory that this theory is actively disrupting the values that hold communities together, such as equality under the law and colorblindness, end quote. So those of us who are teaching material and thinking through forms of research that are challenging the mythology of colorblindness, the mythology that the United States holds everyone equal under the law, are actually under severe scrutiny to the point where we are being criminalized. That we're talking about the intensification of attacks on African-American and Black studies, on women's and gender studies, on ethnic studies, and in particular, the people who teach in those fields. And this is where I want to mention my dear colleague, Tiffany Willoughby-Herard at UC Irvine, who faces currently in this moment, faces potential suspension without pay, possibly firing for supporting her students during a Palestine solidarity protest in 2024, right? This case demystifies the notion that is spread by Project 2025 and the right wing that universities are some kind of liberal haven, right? That they're a haven for liberalism. In the case of Dr. Tiffany Willoughby-Herard, what we see is an actual site of criminalization. What I'm asking the audience to do, send an email to wesupporttiffany@gmail.com. You will get information on how to support her. But the long story short of it is that Tiffany sat down to support her students to defend them against police violence on May 15, 2024. She was, as many Black people are, she was charged with assaulting the police officers when, in fact, the video demonstrates that they assaulted her and they arrested her. The criminal charges were dropped. And nonetheless, and this is what demystifies the notion of the university as a liberal haven, despite her criminal charges being dropped, the UC Irvine administration filed serious disciplinary charges against her that could result in her firing. This is an extremely rare punishment for faculty, especially senior tenured faculty. Mm-hmm. The violations that Tiffany's being charged with are spurious and absurd. She has struggled with injuries she actually sustained during the arrest. They cause her pain every day. I ask the audience to send an email to wesupporttiffany@gmail.com so we can galvanize support behind one of the precious few Black professors, tenured Black professors at UC Irvine and in the UC system. And Tiffany Willoughby-Herard has taken a heroic and courageous position, a principled position. I think she might be listening right now. We got to have her back. If we don't have her back, then what we are doing is we are actually contributing to the very same things that Ketanji Brown Jackson was kind of lamenting in the aftermath of the rollback of the Civil Rights Act. This is the specific example of what we are talking about.
6: 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We'll get to the Senate taking up this measure to force Trump to end the war or win authorization from Congress. We'll say a brief word about the big grift and then push on to hour two. 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
6: Tavis Smiley and Dylan Rodriguez, I got a tight 3 minutes here. Let me start with the big grift. Now we see these Capitol Hill police officers who are just beyond annoyed, as you would be, that these January 6th protesters, who Trump already pardoned, may be able to tap into this cash while they were on their heels. Some lost their lives. They were put upon in a variety of ways. So they have now, these Capitol police officers, at least two of them, have filed a lawsuit against this slush fund, as it were. Your quick thoughts about that, Dylan, we'll move to the Senate vote on Iran.
7: Yeah, absolutely. So Project 2025 back again. What Project 2025 lays out is the following, quote, the great challenge confronting a conservative president is the need for aggressive use of the executive branch to return power to the American people, end quote. Okay, sounds like typical conservative language. If we take the first part of our conversation seriously, Tavis, and understand that we are living under a classical version of fascism, then we have to understand that this notion of the American people or the welfare and interests of the American people is therefore reduced to the self-interest delusions and desires of the fascist leader and the fascist regime. So it is not a contradiction to see what is happening here and this kind of grift that's happening with the IRS dropping the audits of Trump and his family is absolutely no surprise. It's formulaic. This is completely predictable.
6: Finally, the Senate voted yesterday to take up a measure to force Donald Trump to end the Iran war. Specifically, the resolution would force him to end hostilities or win authorization from Congress. Finally, they get something across the line. Four Republicans, speaking of the line, cross the aisle to make this possible. Your thoughts?
7: Yeah, I think what you see here is a tension between the broader interests of U.S. empire, which is deeply concerned about China, and on the other hand, a equally deep political solidarity and coalition between the United States and Israel. So what you see is a competition here between the ideology of a sustainable U.S. imperialism and, on the other hand, a sustainable U.S. relationship with supporting and advancing Zionism, especially in the region, which in which Iran is seen as a primary enemy of the Zionist political agenda.
6: Yeah, it's going to be fascinating to see how this all works out. But again, Democrats have tried and tried and tried to advance a resolution on Iran. They've failed at every turn. Now there is at least some traction on this issue. We'll see what happens in the days, in the hours ahead. For now, we thank Dylan Rodriguez, UC Riverside Professor, Co-Director of the Center for Ideas and Society. Thanks for your insights, Dylan. We'll do it again soon.
7: Absolutely. It's an honor as always.
6: An honor to have you on this program. Just getting started. Hour one down, 2 hours to go. 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